0: but 4th of July, it's a big game for you guys to be playing at. Was there a big message in the locker room that this felt like a little bit bigger game because of the party they're throwing here?
1: No, obviously anytime, you know, we're in the stadium, we're going to put on a show for the fans. We want to reward them for coming out, hopefully give them a good performance, and give them a night they can remember, fireworks afterwards, and hopefully, you know, it's more of a celebration. So, you know, that's the aim tonight.
0: So we'll take one last break before kickoff here from Lynn Family Stadium.
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0: Nick. We're in the first minute of play. Louisville City's moving from right to left of your radio dial, wearing their all-purple kits. Hartford's going to work from left to right with some white tops and some very dark brown or so, kind of a beige color for their bottoms. Aiden Riggs, Ryan Troutman up here in the booth. Ryan, there's a big name missing for this Hartford squad tonight.
1: Yeah, Augie Williams, surprised not to see him in the starting 11 for them. Prolific goal scorer. I believe top five USL all time. So seeing him on the bench tonight to start was a big surprise, but I'm sure he'll feature at some point nonetheless.
0: So Louisville City's going to work this ball down the right side. Hitting the deck on that one was Chris Donovan, losing control. But Hartford trying to move it up the center of the pitch where it's intercepted by Kyle Adams, captaining this team, re-entering the starting lineup after getting banged up 2 weeks ago, keeping them out of that Detroit match. So on the right side, Louisville's going to set things up. Sean Tosh going to send things forward. High ball sent over the top into the final third, trying to run that ball down. Sam Gleadle in the starting 11 tonight for Louisville. Can't get to it in time. Got tangled up with a Hartford player. Goes out for a goal kick. What do you want to see in this opening 5 to 10 minutes for Louisville?
1: I think any time we're starting a game, we want to be on the front foot. We want to play in their half. We like to use the term suffocate, so we want to suffocate them in their own half, not let them out, not let them get any room to breathe the first 5, 10 minutes, get the fans on our back, and make them really feel it.
0: So down the right side, Louisville's going to intercept this ball once again. Trying to work through the midfield. It's played forward for Ray Serrano. Serrano trying to dish it towards the 18. Got deflected by this Hartford defense. That's one of the strongest in the league. Every statistical category, they're in the top half of the USL Championship. Ray Serrano tried to cross this one from the left wing into the 18. Finds Jake Morris, top of the 18. Morris to Akale, just on top of the D, right side. Akale finds Gleadle. Gleadle, right wing, dribbling back into the 18. There's it to Sean Tosh, still in the final third on the right side. Outside the 18 by about 10 yards. Tosh, right side. Fourth minute of play. Still scoreless between Louisville and Hartford. Akale, dribbling on that right side. Along the right touchline, he finds Sean Tosh. Back to Brandon Days. Days playing right at the midfield mark where he finds his captain, Kyle Adams, on the left. Adams to Davila. Also back into the 11 tonight for Louisville. Back to the right side. It's going to go to Sean Tosh. And Louisville City, as you said, trying to suffocate this defense for Hartford. Davila has it on the right side. He's going to find Kevin Lambert. Lambert to the left side where he finds Adams. Adams to Morris. Morris on the left side is going to go back to Adams. We're still in the fourth minute of play. So we go back to the right side to Brandon Days. Days dribbles this one forward slowly where he's going to find Mukwele Akale. Louisville using all of that offensive side of the pitch. They try and go back to the left. Morris making a run. Can't get there in time. It's going to go out of bounds for a goal kick.
1: Honestly, really good start from us. I'm really happy to see that. We moved the ball side to side quite a bit. Didn't come off there at the end, but, you know, threatening nonetheless.
0: So it's going to be a goal kick for Hartford. We're in the fifth minute of play. Still scoreless between Louisville City and the Hartford Athletic. As we mentioned in the pregame, there were six changes for Louisville from their lineup against Detroit City 2 weeks ago after this bye week that Louisville just had. Chris Donovan tried to get that ball in the attacking third. The ball is going to be sent forward by Hartford down the right side. It's headed out of bounds by them. It'll be a throw-in for Louisville City on the left. Brandon Day is going to control this one back in his own end. He's going to work it back towards the right where he finds Sean Tosh. Tosh going to dribble this one out of the defensive third, and it goes right back to Brandon Days. Days thought about going to Lambert, who now gets it from Adams. Lambert making his 198th career USL Championship regular season appearance. Working his way up the leaderboard in that rank as he now finds Sean Tosh on the right side, who stands atop of that rank as the top appearing player in the league. Down the left side to Jake Morris it goes. He finds it along the goal line. Morris dribbling with it on this left touchline. Send it into the 18. Serrano can't run it down in time. Hartford comes away with it. They try and send it down that right side. Intercepted by Lambert. Lambert finds Morris. Louisville working with it. Crossed in towards the 6. Siaha comes up and makes the save. He knocks it back out towards the top of the final third. Finds Taylor Davila. Goes right back to Sean Tosh. Akale with a touch. And Louisville just holding on to the ball here, especially inside the offensive half of the field. Adams to Lambert. Lambert on the left side. Up to Davila. Davila trying to send a through ball to Akale. Somehow went through a Hartford player in the 18. Akale loses control. Hartford's going to look to clear this ball out, but they clear it right to Lambert. Lambert 5 yards outside the 18. Towards the middle of the pitch, he finds Davila. The right side to Tosh. Louisville continuing to threaten here in the 7th minute. We're looking for the opener between Lou City and Hartford Athletic. Davila to the left side to Lambert. Lambert with some space. Dishes it off to Morris. Morris runs this one down on the left wing. Dribbles it back inside. It's going to go to Akale. Lambert looks to cross this one into flex towards the net. And Siaha has to make the stop. But how about this from Louisville continuing to threaten and just hold the ball inside the final third, as Brandon Day is going to have to make the play back to Danny Fondes.
1: Yeah, we spoke a little bit first 2 minutes of the match, what we wanted to see first 5-10 minutes. I think so far it's been a perfect start. The only thing that could make this better is a goal. But, you know, we're doing exactly what we want and got them pinned in their half. And only real chances they're going to have if we stick to our game plan is transition. And, you know, if we keep them pinned in, I don't think it'll be a huge problem.
0: 8th minute of play. We're still scoreless between Louisville and Hartford. Sean Soch dribbling that ball across the halfway line. Sends it from right to left to find Kyle Adams. Adams right inside the final third. Back to Lambert. He goes right back to Sean Tosh. Quick one touch to Davila. And Tosh going to start to advance this ball down the right side. Look to cross it in. Hartford read it well, but right back to Tosh it goes. Finds some space. Top of the 18. Ooh. Takes the shot just wide. What a strike from Sean Tosh trying to strike early.
1: Tosh on the left foot there. I didn't know he had that one in the locker, but not a bad effort.
0: Not a guy you expect to take a shot like that.
1: No, I've seen him do it with his right foot. I didn't know he had it with the left, but he's a sneaky one.
0: It's going to be another goal kick for Anthony Siaha. Right now, he's competing for that Golden Glove race in the USL Championship. As I mentioned earlier, averaging less than just a goal per match to the opponent. One of just two teams to do that so far. Serrano dribbling forward. A lot of space on the right side for Akale. Akale, top of the 18. Dribbles inside of it. Tries to dance around the defender. They both went down on the ground to gather it, and Hartford comes away with it. They try and break it out. Hartford has all but one guy inside their defensive third right now, dropping everyone back except for Michy Ingelina.
1: Yeah, and he's a dangerous one, too. Very quick, very pacey. Any ball in behind, very threatening runner. And, you know, if you give him a chance, he can put it away, too.
0: Lambert trying to run this ball down for Louisville. Hartford just going to dribble this one around themselves as the ball gets floated from left to right. And we played on the back line by Adrian Diz. Diz looking around, the 32-year-old from Cuba in his second season in Hartford. Part of that team last year that won the Jägermeister Cup. Brought back a lot of those guys that beat Sacramento Republic 1-0 in the final all the way back in October. Even though things haven't quite gone as strongly for Hartford this year as they had hoped to build off of, they're trying to come away with a big 3 points. Ball sent over the top, right into the hands of Danny Fondes, and he gets swung to the ground by the Hartford attacking player. That is an ugly play there. Galen Flynn was running down the right side trying to run that ball down. It seemed like he almost just tackled Danny.
1: Yeah, I'm not sure what that was all about. I get, you know, wanting to get in his way, but to grab him and throw him to the ground unnecessarily, that's pretty surprising from the referee. And, you know, 10 minutes in, I don't know. It was a bad start from him.
0: I'm a little surprised nothing came out of the pocket there, if I'm being honest with you.
1: But yeah, me as well. Trying to stay unbiased up here, but pretty surprising.
0: That's your teammate in there in the 18. But Louisville City going to send this ball over the top down the right side. Gleedle trying to run that ball down, not going to get to it. As Siaha is able to gather it. 11th minute of play, still scoreless between Louisville and Hartford. Hartford on the right side. It's going to be TJ Prestis, who spent his rookie year last year here with Hartford. Spent some time at Yale. He's the captain of Yale's team his senior year just 2 years ago. To the left side it goes to former Lou City player Jordan Scarlett. That left side, the Jamaican that spent 2023 here in Louisville. Goes back to the right to Dees. Dees looking around. He's going to send this ball up the middle. It's going to be played by the one touch from Ingelina, but it's just floated right into the box of Danny Fondes to play, and Louisville is going to regroup themselves. Dees to the left side to find Kyle Adams. Still in the 11th minute. Still scoreless between Louisville and Hartford. Lambert on the left side. Going to try and flip it from left to right. He's able to find Sean Tosh across the halfway line. He takes it to find Sam Gleedle. the Englishman on the right side. He finds Taylor Davila. Davila back to Adams. Adams going to flip this ball down the left touchline. Morris with a good touch on the left side to keep it in play. He finds Ray Serrano. Serrano to Lambert. Lambert back to Davila as they work from left to right. Now they're going to go back towards the left to Adams. Going to shift even further left back to Lambert. Lambert's going to flip things around once again. Find Sean Toch. Louisville City just holding on to the ball in his opening 12 minutes. Hartford not really showing like they want to do much offensively, really, in general.
1: I can see why they're not giving up many goals this year. Very organized behind the ball. They like to drop a lot of numbers deep and, you know, honestly, tough to break down. So, you know, for us, it's moving the ball quickly, moving it at tempo, swinging it side to side. Hopefully it can open them up.
0: Throw in for Louisville City on the right side. Brandon Days took it, threw it towards the center circle where Kyle Adams now plays this ball back towards the right side to Taylor Davila. Davila just skirts one along the turf to the right side. Deshaun Toch. Toch going to look to cross this one in. Serrano is making the run. Takes an awkward deflection off a Hartford player. And Siaha is going to have to come up and make the stop on that one. He's going to push everyone forward as the referee gave his signal. He's just going to dish this one to the right side to Dees. 13th minute of play. 0-0 your score between Louisville City and the Hartford Athletic. Louisville City came in fourth place in the USL Championship on 21 points. Hartford coming in seventh on 18 points. Both these teams looking to pull away somehow in a Eastern Conference that is bunched up right now, with every team from about second all the way down to ninth, just about a six-point difference between them all.
1: Yeah, very, very competitive right now, and second half of the season is going to be very interesting. A lot of teams fighting for playoff spots, and you know, hopefully we can kind of rise to the top of that.
0: 13th minute, about to enter the 14th. Still 0-0 between Louisville and Hartford. Kyle Adams across the halfway line to the left side to Kevin Lambert. Jake Morris came off of his touchline to play it, as Jake Morris is going to dribble this around on the left side. Lambert finds Serrano. Serrano still on the left touchline, back to Lambert. He's going to work it back around to Brandon Days. A big couple weeks of soccer coming up here in Louisville. Of course, you got this match here on the 4th of July. The next week, Louisville City's right back in action against their interstate rival in Lexington SC, who you just showed me their score from earlier with a shocker down there in Tampa, defeating the Tampa Bay Rowdies 4-1. That's Tampa's just second loss of the year.
1: Yeah, surprising result, honestly. You know, fair play to the guys from Lexington pulling out that result. I don't think going into that game would have expected it, but, you know, hats off to them, and hopefully we'll make for a good game next weekend.
0: Lexington roster with a lot of familiar faces for Louisville City fans, to say the least, and a lot of preseason hype for that team. It hasn't gone quite how they'd hoped, but a lot of soccer still to be played, and that for sure will be a big one. You'll want to be at Lynn Family Stadium for that one, without a doubt. So Jake Morris down the left side for Louisville, just outside the 18, sends it towards the net. Donovan's there. Akale trying second chance. Gleadle can't run it down. Hartford going to try and play it outside of their 18. Morris just skirted one along the turf that went on target. The deflection was perfectly to Donovan. Couldn't get the touch on target, though.
1: Good save from Siaha. Shot through bodies, and unlucky from Chris there not to get some on the rebound. But, you know, we're knocking on the door, and one's coming soon.
0: Jake Morris with probably one of the strongest boots on the roster, if I had to guess, with how strong he can strike a ball.
1: One of the strongest in the league, honestly. Like, dealing with him every day in training is a nightmare. So he can, if he catches it right, it's gonna go anywhere.
0: 16th minute, still scoreless between Louisville and Hartford. Adrian Dees on the right side is going to dish this one off to TJ Prestis. Prestis sent this one forward. Dees dropping back, but right in front, Ingolina got a touch on it. Fondes made the stop. Hartford comes away with it again. They throw it in the 18. Dees knocked that one away with his head. Comes down to Morris. He tries to find Serrano, but Louisville feeling some pressure all of a sudden from Hartford they were not expecting. On the right side, Hartford trying to play this one. They're going to play it back to Marrera. Goes back to Dees. They're going to go into their own end. Playing along the halfway line to the left side to Scarlett. Dribbled it forward. Dished it off to Fisher on the left side. Fisher looking to go forward to Coffey. Louisville knocked him off the ball. And it looks like it's going to be a throw-in for Louisville City on the right side. I mentioned that Hartford didn't look like a team that really wanted to even try anything offensively, but it's that spark moment in transition that I know Interim head coach Simon Bird talked a lot about during his weekly press conference about wanting to be better in transition, something that the guys, it feels like, have kind of struggled with at times so far this year.
1: Yeah, absolutely. And, you know, no better team to test ourselves against than Hartford. That's their game plan. They want to play quick. They want to play in our half.
0: Morris, left side, the 18, takes the shot. Curls just wide. The flag went up. If you've been watching any soccer in the past week, you've seen probably a lot of offsides, to say the least, in the World Cup, and you can add that one to the list.
1: Yeah, no kidding. Back to what I was saying, though, yeah, Hartford, I mean, they want to transition. That's their game. You know, they sit deep, sit behind the ball, very organized. As soon as they get it, you know, pace up front with Angelina. They want to take off and play in behind and really test our back line, test our goalkeeper. And, you know, for us, we want to limit that as much as possible.
0: So 17th minute of play, still scoreless between Louisville and Hartford. It's a free kick for Hartford on the right side. Dribbling this one forward now. It's going to be Deasy. Just send it back to Siaha. Went right back to him. We're going to look to Scarlett on the left side. Scarlett captaining this team for Hartford. Picking up 4 wins to go along with 6 draws. They played an interesting schedule to start off the year because of the weather situation up in Hartford. The entire month of March was spent on the road, which then meant the entire month of April was spent at home. They're more of a normal schedule now at this point. About every 2 weeks, either going on the road or returning home. But they got to make something of this big-time matchup they have. And they treat it a big deal when they're playing Louisville. You might remember last year at the end of that game in Hartford. Some extracurriculars between a couple players on Hartford and this Louisville side.
1: Yeah, it's not uncommon when you go up there. It's always a feisty game, and they're a scrappy team. And, you know, we've always got a target on our back being Lou City. I know a few years past, there's always words exchanged.
0: Here comes Louisville trying to play this on the left side. Ball's going to go out of bounds for a throw-in for Hartford. Looked like Morris kind of got tangled up there with TJ Prestis. But my favorite quote from media this week came from Sean Tosh talking about, you know, it's something you're aware of is how fiery these games have gotten, but it's not quite going to be sharpening your boots or anything like that. You gotta be smart with what you do.
1: No, 100%, especially with, you know, how competitive the league is starting to become and how good players are. You don't want to make any mistakes and get guys sent off.
0: Davila was looking for the through ball to find Donovan. Right back to Davila it goes, though, as it deflected off of Hartford. Looks to Morris out wide. Morris gathers it. Left side dribbling towards the 18 on the wing. Sent it in. Siaha kind of bobbled it at first but fell on top of it. More like a hockey goalie on that one to make the save.
1: Yeah, lucky that one didn't sneak through there. He spilled it a bit and, good service from Jake once again.
0: So we're about to enter the 20th minute. Scoreless between Louisville and Hartford. Don't know for sure. There was murmurs throughout the week we might have a hydration break in this one. Don't know if that was officially going to happen. We'll have to see around potentially the 27th minute or so. So D is going to work it from right to left to find Jordan Scarlett. Scarlett going back to D's. Not many guys outside of the back line for Hartford have really had a touch so far in this match as they tried to work it down the right side. But it goes right back out of bounds for another Louisville City throw-in. Kyle Adams going to throw this one in right inside of his own third. He's actually going to hand this one off to Jake Morris to throw in. A strong crowd on hand here for this 4th of July match. This is the fourth time that Louisville City has ever played on 4th of July. 3-0-0 all time. They've never allowed the opposing team to score a goal. You might remember last year they picked up a 1-0 win on the road in Colorado Springs against the Switchbacks. And then they played back in 2015 and 2016 right here in Louisville. But that was at Louisville Slugger Field, picking up 2 wins in those. Gleedle sends it into the 18 for Louisville. Was looking for the cross. Davila was the guy in the area he was looking for. But Hartford sends it right back out. Tosh gathers this one, sends it in himself. Scarlett with the header to send it outside, though. Back to Davila it went. Gleedle trying to win this ball back on the touchline. Gleedle getting tangled up with a guy. Whistle will not be blown. Whose throw is it going to be? It's in favor of Louisville City. Tosh on the right side. Going to throw this one in quickly to Kevin Lambert. He's got some space for him right in the middle of the pitch. Threw on the brakes as he started advancing and finds Davila back on the right side. Davila to Gleedle. Gleedle going to shift this one from right to left. Davila going to look to potentially send this one towards the 18. He does and finds Ray Serrano. Serrano shot doesn't get through. Trying to find Davila. Davila wins it back. Serrano second. That one doesn't get through as well. Just a line of white jerseys keeping that ball from getting anywhere near their keeper.
1: Yeah, extremely, extremely tough team to break down. Tons of bodies behind the ball, but, you know, we're threatening right now and just need to find one, and then the game will open up a bit more.
0: Akale dribbling on the right side, 22nd minute. We're still looking for the opener between Louisville and Hartford. Akale trying to run this ball down, takes a lot of contact from Hartford. Whistle's not blown, fans react to it, but here comes Hartford. Down the left side, Ingalina trying to advance this ball forward. Sean Tosh knocks him off the ball. Goes out of bounds off of Tosh for a throw-in for Hartford. Getting a little physical at times between these two teams. We talk about how fiery these games can get, and you're seeing it with how some of these actions from both sides. You saw a big collision with Danny Fondes down in his own end, and you see Akale taking a lot of contact there.
1: Yeah, it seems like the ref's letting them play a little bit tonight. You know, no issues with that as long as he keeps it under control, like you're saying. It's obviously two teams that have a history and I wouldn't say necessarily like each other. So
0: down the left side, here's a chance for Hartford. They're going to send it into the 18. Ingalina looked to have a chance at it, but Louisville knocked him away. Tosh draws some contact there. Whistle's going to be blown on that one. It'll be a free kick for Louisville deep in their own end, but that was another dangerous chance there for Hartford.
1: That's where we need to prevent. You know, they're so dangerous when they get in behind our back line, and, you know, all it takes for them is one chance, and they can put it away. So key for us is scoring first, and, you know, we need to do that in the next few minutes. And once we do that, the game will start to open up, and we can get more of a rhythm.
0: I mentioned the game earlier, but it was just 3 weeks ago where this Hartford team picked up a 1-0 victory on the road against Tampa Bay. This team clearly has the firepower to strike at any moment against the best teams in the USL Championship. Morris on this left touchline, going to play this for Louisville. Finds Ray Serrano, back to Kyle Adams he goes. Still on the offensive side of the pitch, they find Taylor Davila, who finds a lot of green grass on the right side for Sean Tosh. On the right touchline is Sam Gleadle. Now inside the final third, it's going to be Taylor Davila. Davila with his left, chips it in. The tall Lambert tries to go up for it. Instead, it comes down to Morris off the head of a Hartford player. Morris is trying to win it back in Louisville's favor. Lambert, his first game back since March, going to play that back to Adams. Right side, Sean Tosh. Tosh going to find Akale. You hear the fans appreciating that effort from Kevin Lambert. Davila to the left side. He finds Ray Serrano. Serrano dancing with it on this left side. Back to Adams. A little space for him. As he inches towards the 18, floats it in the air. Sam Gleadle trying to run it down. Comes down in the 18. Akale with it to Davila. Davila's shot dribbles through. Did it go off of Hartford? No signal yet. Looks like it did not. It was a very delayed signal from both referees on that side of the pitch. Going to be a goal kick for Hartford. It's a good opportunity from Taylor Davila there. One of the... When you talk about the skill that Taylor Davila has, one of the most surprising things with him, he doesn't have a goal so far this year, and it's a little surprising with everything he's done. He's not your typical goal scorer, but he does lead the team with 4 assists so far.
1: Yeah, his vision is unmatched. I mean, obviously everyone knows that watches Taylor. He's unbelievable technically, one of the best I've ever seen or played with, and the way he's able to pick out passes and provide chances for other guys is one of the best in the league, if not the best. So
0: it's a throw-in on the right side for Hartford. 25th minute of play. We're scoreless between Louisville and Hartford. On the right touchline, TJ Prestis sends it forward. Finds Dees as he decided to go backwards with it now. They're going to work it from right to left where a lot of space stands for Britton Fisher. Fisher finds Marrera. Marrera, that defensive midfielder that's playing very far back in the defensive shape for Hartford. He's going to try and send the ball down the right side. It goes off the feet of Galen Flynn. That's just going to dribble its way across the goal line for a Danny Fondes goal kick. Sun all but set over the Ohio River. A little bit of a cloudy night when you look in that direction. Keeping the fans cool on this very, very hot and humid night here in Louisville, Kentucky. This might be the one day where I'm not as thankful that we have the window open, to say the least. But
1: comparatively, I mean, I don't know if you're out at training this week. It was absolutely miserable.
0: So the left side it goes to Jake Morris. Morris going to look to cross this one in. A good ball through the six. Gleedle back in front. Akale can't get the touch as Hartford broke it up. But there's a good opportunity for Louisville. Back to Shantosh it goes. Taylor Donvila dancing with it still inside the final third. He finds Brandon Days. Days back to the right to Tosh. Some space on the left side if Louisville likes to go to it. Days to Serrano. Back to Tosh on the right. Tosh trying to go around the defender. Finds Akale. Space for Gleedle. Right wing. Sam Gleedle into the 18. He sent it. A sliding tackle was made to take it away for Hartford. Looked like they kind of got bunched up there, but Siaha comes away with it. He's going to send everyone forward for Hartford. Some good opportunities there for Louisville City, especially that ball that came from Jake Morris that was going from the left side of the 18 to the right. Ball floats in the air for Hartford, right to Kyle Adams, though. Adams kind of just gave up on that one, and Morris knocks out of bounds off his head coach. It's going to be a throw-in for Hartford. Hope Simon doesn't take that personally. So a throw-in right at the halfway line for Hartford. Going to throw it back to their back four for D's to play. Going to work it from the right side to the left side. 28th minute.

0: finds Adams, still on the left side for City. Sends it forward to Lambert. Lambert feels the pressure from two Hartford players. Prestis tried to clear it back towards the left side. It's gathered by Akale. Akale going to send it to the right touchline, where it's gathered over there by Sam Gleadle. Gleadle dribbling, dangling, dancing with it. Goes towards the 18, tries to send the cross, but it goes, I believe, looks like that went out cleanly. I thought it deflected off a Hartford player. It looks like it's just going to be a goal kick for Hartford. I thought that that took an awkward bounce with how it ended up, but
1: yeah, it looked like it was spinning weird. I don't know if he scuffed it, if it took a deflection. The refs just didn't see one. Not sure, but didn't look natural.
0: So Siaha is going to push everyone down the right side. 29th minute. Still scoreless between Lou City and the Hartford Athletic. A strong crowd here for 4th of July at Lynn Family Stadium. Fireworks coming up after this match. So we can get some fireworks on the field a little early. On the right side stands Sean Tosh. Tosh going to go right between the legs of Ingalina. I don't know if Tosh just lost track of where Ingalina was, but he found Brandon Days. Morris colliding. Went up to challenge TJ Prestis. It looked like Morris might have took the brute force of that. A scary situation on that aerial duel. And it looks like that is going to be your hydration break. Unlike some other broadcasts that you've seen this summer, we're not going to go to commercial during the hydration breaks.
1: Quarter one, over.
0: So it's 0-0 right now. We're in the 30th minute between Louisville City and the Hartford Athletic. You take a look at some of the other games going on right now in the USL Championship. Everyone's scoreless. Game's going on right now. Rhode Island taking on Orange County. Game is 0-0. That game going on in Rhode Island as Orange County's facility. A little occupied right now by the U.S. men's national team, to say the least. So, other game going on right now, also in the 30th minute, is the Pittsburgh Riverhounds taking on Brooklyn FC, as I mentioned. That game 0-0 as well. You showed it to me earlier. Lexington, next week's opponent, with a big win against Tampa Bay Rowdies down there in Tampa. Shocking a lot of people, to say the least. Lexington had a lot of hype coming into this season. It hasn't really shown out so far this year. But that's a huge win for that Lexington side. Even more reason to get out to the Commonwealth Cup presented by Republic Bank next week. There's some big games on the slate to come for Louisville City as Take Me Home Country Roads starts playing here at Lynn Family Stadium.
1: 4th of July. God bless America. No, massive, massive few weeks coming up for us. Honestly, from here to the finish of the season is going to be really big. Every game matters. Every game's important. You know, results haven't necessarily gone the way we wanted the first half of the season, but I can assure everyone listening, everyone in the stadium, you know, we're doing our best. We're pushing day in, day out, trying to we still want to win the league and we want to win playoffs. And, you know, we're doing everything we can every single day to accomplish that.
0: Of course, a big match was added to the schedule for Louisville City. At the end of July, they're going to welcome in Trinidad and Tobago's national team. It'll be the first time that Lucy has ever played a national team here at Lynn Family Stadium. That'll be a fun match. Trinidad, of course, gave a lot of U.S. men's national team fans that have been loving this song a lot of pain a couple years ago, if you don't remember, back in 2018.
1: Yeah.
0: Might have to redeem ourselves for that one.
1: 100%. It'll be cool to play. I mean, I was a little shocked. I thought it was a typo when they released it. I was like, what's going on? But a good friend of mine I played with a few years ago, Tyree Spicer at Orlando City, Trinidad and Tobago Nationals. So hopefully excited to see him in a few weeks and a few other guys that play there. And, you know, it'll be a fun night nonetheless. And, yeah, looking forward to it.
0: They had a very fun roster in their last kind of national team break that they had. Trinidad had a lot of guys actually from the USL ecosystem, a couple League One, a couple championship guys, as you mentioned, some MLS talent in there as well. Also, the Premier League guys actually were on that roster. A guy from Crystal Palace was on there as well. So we're going to resume play here at Lynn Family Stadium after a quick, about 2.5 minute break for the hydration break as people keep singing Country Roads. How about that? Happy 4th of July, wherever you're listening. As we are about to get back underway between Louisville City and the Hartford Athletic. Ball sent in the air by Siaha, the keeper for Hartford, trying to run this down as Sam Gleadle on the left side for Louisville. Goes out of bounds off him. It'll be a throw-in for Hartford over there on the left side. They're actually going to say it went off of Hartford. A late change there from your head referee, Adahan Yaya, who's done 16 matches this season

0: all the leagues in North America. He's given out 68 yellows, averaging about 4.5 per game. Interesting note about him is he actually did the Lou City-Hartford match that was right here last year, last October, when Lou City came away with a 1-0 victory. There was 3 yellows given away, or given in that match. They all went against Hartford. Interception for Sam Gleadle. Good pass to Chris Donovan. Donovan can't corral it. That goes right to Akale on the right side. Akale with some space. Going to look to send it in. He dribbles it through the 18. It's going to be knocked away by Hartford. And it's going to be gathered now by Louisville once again on the back line. Kyle Adams retreating into his own end where he gives it to Brandon Days. It was a great pass by Gleadle. Just couldn't be corralled there by Chris Donovan. Louisville continues to threaten here in the 34th minute as we look for the opener between Lou City and Hartford Athletic. Lambert dancing with this in the midfield. Looks like he drew a little bit of contact and a win this fifth third free kick. He's going to send it back to the right side where he finds Sean Tosh. Tosh thought about sending it in the 18 where he found Gleadle. To the right side it goes to Akale. Akale and Gleadle have almost switched positions here. Akale going out wide and Gleadle going more towards the middle. Davila dancing with this one now as it goes to Adams. Adams right on the left side of that central channel. He goes back to Brandon Days, who finds some space towards the right. Days back to Gleadle, more on his wing back position there outside. Going to go to Akale, look to send it in. Knocked away immediately by Hartford back to Brandon Days.
1: Love to see some early service from us. Hartford's doing a really good job getting numbers behind the ball and dropping deep and occupying space in the box. I think if we can serve the ball a little earlier and get behind their back line, I think we'd see a lot of success.
0: Tosh to the right side to Gleadle. Gleadle to Davila, right back to Sean Tosh on the right. Gleadle with another touch on the touchline. It's going to go back to Brandon Days, though. Feels like Louisville has just held on to the ball, especially in the offensive side of the pitch, for a vast, vast majority of this match so far. Going to have to find a possession number here shortly as the ball gets floated back towards the right side in the final third once again. Gleadle able to keep it in play as he finds Sean Tosh. Tosh going to go back to Akale. About 70% of the match, the ball has been held by Lou City, a number you're not used to seeing if you've been watching Lou City for a couple years. Morris takes the shot, deflects off a Hartford player. That's going to go out of bounds. That's your first Vi-Fi corner kick of the night. Louisville City, their 162nd corner of the season across all competitions, leading the USL Championship with 115 regular season play.
1: Very interesting. You talk about the possession stats. Simon showed us in one of our scouting presentations throughout the week, Hartford's more successful in games they have less of the ball. And I think, honestly, so are we. So it's going to be interesting to see how this shapes out.
0: Serrano from the left side with his right sends it in. Morris tried to get it on top of the six. How about Gleadle? Misses the touch. Goes over the net. It's going to go out for a goal kick. That was a great ball by Serrano that kind of floated over everyone. It looked like almost everyone on the field was expecting it to go towards the front post. Morris tried to almost scissor kick that one, and Gleadle couldn't get the right touch as well.
1: It was a great ball from Ray. I think Jake could have done a little bit better with that, but there's always the next one.
0: 37th minute. 0-0 your score between Lou City and Hartford. Siaha taking his time to send this ball forward. Down the right side he goes. The tall Kevin Lambert, the first to it, gets his head onto it, and Hartford, with their answer, just sends it right out of bounds. Serrano, the fourth official, gets getting in the way of Jake Morris there as well. It seems like there's there's a lot going on here in the technical areas between these two sides.
1: No comment.
0: The technical area was mentioned by Simon Bird during pregame media, and it wasn't for the reason you might expect. He's asked about the heat and how it could affect the team. Both he and Sean Tosh, we're going to get a yellow card here going against Hartford. That's going to go against Galen Flynn. Looked like he caught the back of Jake Morris's boot. So that's a yellow card here, even though it's a red card against the U.S. men's national team. Yellow card is presented by Alpha Energy in the 38th minute, and it goes against Galen Flynn. Had to sneak that one in, as I do on a free flow ball again, but yeah. On the left side, Kyle Adams finds Ray Serrano.
1: You and me both.
0: Goes to Taylor Davila, back to the right side to Sean Tosh. I was mentioning about the technical area with Simon Bird. He and Sean Tosh both were asked about what they do to, you know, weather the heat when it is this hot. And the immediate answer from Sean Tosh was pickle juice.
1: Yeah.
0: The OG electrolyte, as he called it. And Simon Bird talked about having to kind of dodge pickle juice bottles in the technical box when he's walking around down there, especially in a game like this.
1: It's an interesting one. If you guys...
0: Morris sends it through the 18. It comes down to Hartford, though. And Hartford going to try to break this one out down the right side. Tackles made by Kevin Lambert. That is a textbook challenge there to knock him off the ball. Ingalina hitting the deck. I think that actually was Beverly McAngela.
1: If you guys can ever get Josh Jones on an interview or something, ask him about his pickle juice. I've never met someone that sweats quite like Josh, and they literally have to order gallons for him. So it's he's a bit of a diva, a bit high maintenance, but I guess if he can perform well enough, then he deserves it.
0: We're going to write that one down. Next media availability he's at, I'm going to have to ask him about pickle juice then. Right up the middle, Hartford sends a high arcing ball that bounces right into the hands of Danny Fondes. And Galena didn't even really run after that one as it went over his head. But we're in the 40th minute of play. Still looking for the opener between Lou City and Hartford Athletic. As we mentioned a couple times, a very strong crowd here at Lynn Family Stadium. Staying into the match throughout the entirety of it. As Adams has some green grass in front of him on the left. He's got Morris out wide. Going to send a through ball to him. Morris just inside the 18. Jake Morris's shot saved by Siaha. It goes right to the top of the 18. Adams heads it. Actually used his chest to send it right to Lambert, who found Davila. They're going to work it back out wide to find Morris once again on the left touchline. Davila to Kyle Adams. Adams central channel right side to Mukwele Akale. Space for Gleedle on the right wing. Even with the 18, going to send it in. Floats in the air off of Hartford's head. Remains in the air. Prestes tries to clear it, but he sends it right out of bounds as we got a flyover going over us right here at Lynn Family Stadium. Happy 4th of July from the city of Louisville. Serrano back to the left side to Morris. Serrano top the 18. Dribbles that one. He finds Adams from left to right. They move it. Sean Tosh from outside. Oh. Just wide. What a strike from the right boot of Sean Tosh. His second time tonight trying that shot from range.
1: That one I have seen before. Right foot. Yeah, when he lines it up, man, he can pick out corners. And a bit unlucky there not to find the back of the net. It's a great strike.
0: So we expected the strong strikes tonight to come from the left side where Jake Morris is. Instead, it's been on that right side on the back line of Sean Tosh with two already, both going just wide of the target. Six total shots for Lou City in this one compared to just one for Hartford. Hartford's one on target. Louisville has not been able to find one go on net so far tonight. Something they'll have to change going forward here in the 41st minute. It's Kyle Adams on the left side, finds Ray Serrano trying to lead Morris, who wasn't ready to run after that one. It goes out of bounds for a throw-in for Hartford on the right.
1: Going back to Flynn's yellow, now that I think about it, he may have been the one that grabbed Danny Fondes and kind of threw him to the ground. I'm a bit surprised he's still on the field right now, to be honest. Just kind of clicked.
0: So throw-in on the right for Hartford. It's going to be sent to Dees, who's going to work it from right to left. Fisher's got some space as everyone had moved to the left for Louisville. Now on the left side for Hartford. Ball sent forward for Samadia. Samadia was not on the same page, though. Hadn't even said his name so far tonight because he hasn't had a touch on the ball over there. You've got these four kind of attacking midfielders for this Hartford team. Not many of them outside of Flynn with his yellow card have really been involved in this match.
1: No, that's why I'm a bit surprised there's no Augie Williams tonight. Usually they like to play direct into Augie. He knocks it down. They pick up the second ball, and then they go from there. But without him to play into, Angelina's more of an in-behind runner, likes the ball into space. So it's a very interesting choice from Coach Burke, but, you know, he's very successful, knows what he's doing, so I'm not going to question it.
0: Flag goes up for the offsides on Hartford. Going to be a free kick for Louisville City in their own end. Tosh quick to resume. Finds Adams. Adams going to go back to the right to Tosh. Tosh going to dribble this one on the right side. As he finds Days, goes right back to Sean Tosh. Tosh from right to left where he finds Kyle Adams once again. Adams to the middle. Lambert. Right side, Taylor Davila. Inside the final third, Davila dribbles through ball, looking for Gleadle. Gleadle gets there. Serrano shot. Serrano off the crossbar, catches the woodwork, dropped down back into the 18. Morris runs this one down. That was your chance for Louisville. Serrano was point blank, just too high. It was out of the reach of Siaha, but man, what a shot from Serrano.
1: Yeah, golden chance, golden opportunity. You know, unlucky from Ray not to find the back of the net, but we're knocking on the door. One's going to come here soon, hopefully, and like I've been saying, the game's going to open up after that.
0: Serrano chips this one to the right side. Gleadle trying to run it down. It was too short to him. It's going to go to the back line of Hartford, 44th minute. We're still scoreless between Louisville and Hartford. On the left side, Samadia dropping back to play that one. Gets knocked out of bounds by Hartford. Here's a throw-in for Louisville in the attacking half of the field. Can they find a late first half push to put them ahead before half? Lambert in the final third on the right side, dribbling to the left. Donovan, one touch, trying to go around the defender as he dished it to Davila. Goes right back outside as the flyover comes back across the sky of Lynn Family Stadium. Lambert to the left side to Jake Morris. Morris looking around, trying to send this ball towards the middle. Donovan trying to lead Morris. Morris kind of gave up on it as Diz was dropping back to take it away. Siaha is going to push everyone forward as he finally picks it up. Final few minutes of this first half. Expect a couple extra minutes to be added on to this one because of the hydration break. So we're in the 45th minute, awaiting stoppage time, which will be presented by the Louisville Muhammad Ali International Airport. D's going to work it from right to left, where he finds Jordan Scarlett. The back line for Hartford having maybe as much space as they have had all night, as Scarlett just slowly dribbled that one towards that center circle. Back to the right side, they're going to try and send it forward to Ingalina, but Brandon Days read it well as he allows Taylor Davila to gather that and send it back to Danny Fondes. Fondes, high arcing ball down the right side, didn't quite get to the halfway line. Hartford comes away with it. Samadia finds Coffey. Coffey going to send it to the top of the 18. Ingalina ran it down, but Lambert poked it away. Donovan gets sent to the ground. There's another foul against Hartford, and 3 minutes will be added to this first half.
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0: We're at about the 46th minute of this first half here at Lynn Family Stadium. We're still scoreless between Louisville and Hartford. It was a grade A chance for Louisville City not that long ago, as Ray Serrano had the ball inside the 18 with a lot of space. He sent it right off the crossbar. Couldn't find the net, but that's your first shot truly going towards the target tonight for Louisville City. It's a throw-in for Hartford on the right side. As I mentioned, we got maybe a minute and a half left of stoppage time here in the first half. Ball gets sent out of bounds of the throw-in on the left side for Louisville City. Hartford really has had no time tonight inside the attacking half of the pitch.
1: No, not at all. And again, for them, that's how they want to play. They want to sit back. They want to defend, and then you know, once they get a chance playing behind, all it usually takes for them is one chance, and they'll put it away. And that's what makes them so dangerous.
0: Adams on the left side for Louisville. Sent this ball forward to Serrano. Serrano along the left wing finds Morris. He's even with the 18. He's going to send it back to the top of the 18 to Serrano. Right foot Serrano. Cross it in. Donovan was there. Head was spun by Hartford. Lambert shot from outside. Whoa, and up to make the save was Siaha. He might have gone up above the bar to poke that one above it. But Kevin Lambert, how about that shot from outside?
1: Great effort from Kev.
0: Vi-Fi corner kick for Louisville City.
1: I think that, too, will help draw them out of it. Shots from distance, you know, they'll have to start stepping out, and that'll open up passing lanes to play in between those lines.
0: Serrano going to set up on the left side for Louisville. Bodies are bunched inside of the 18. Donovan, the only purple jersey inside of the 6. But watch for Brandon Days, the youngster on that right side of the 6. A little bit of jawing between him and the Hartford player on that back post. How about the 17-year-old getting involved there?
1: Yeah,
0: with some chatting.
1: That's my boy. He's not shy of anyone. You know, he'll let him know.
0: So Serrano on the left side, ready for this corner kick. He's raising his right hand, going to swing with his right. In swinging ball towards the 6, headed out by Hartford. Davila is there. He plays it to Akale outside the 18. They go back out wide to the left side to Serrano. Crossed in. Days on the back post, gets a head onto it. Sent it into the 6, but Hartford was ready for it. There are a lot of white jerseys dropping back into the 6-yard box, and that's going to do it for your first half. We are scoreless between Louisville and Hartford after 45 minutes. We will take a quick break and return at halftime on ESPN Louisville.
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1: Tonight's halftime score is brought to you by SeatGeek. We're scoreless after 45 minutes here in Louisville, Kentucky, between Louisville City FC and the Hartford Athletic. 9 shots for Lou City, just 1 coming for Hartford. Only 1 going on target for Louisville, and that lone shot for Hartford did it go on target against Danny Fondes. This stat that's standing out to me right now from Opta, Chris Donovan, just 3 touches in that first half. He really didn't get very involved for this Louisville City team those opening 45 minutes.
2: Yeah, they make it tough for him, honestly. They do a really good job of staying organized, and Chris is very pacey. They drop so deep that, you know, that ball in behind to Chris isn't really effective. So, you know, for the second half, if I'm Cy, you know, I want to get Chris on the ball in more ways, try to find his feet because he's a finisher when he gets on it. So,
1: 73% of the possession going to Louisville City. And as you've mentioned a couple times, Hartford is perfectly fine with that. Hartford's a team that's going to let you have the ball, similar to what we saw from Lou City last year especially, and at times this year, succeeding when the other team has it, but capitalizing on the chances that they do have. We will take another quick break here on ESPN Louisville. Then we've got the real show coming up, the hot dog eating contest live at Lynn Family Stadium.
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1: We are scoreless between the Lou City and Hartford Athletic here from Lynn Family Stadium. After 45 minutes of play, happy 4th of July to you wherever you are. We've got a big-time event. You know, there's no other tradition in American history that stands, you know, the tale of time like the hot dog eating contest. We saw it earlier today. Of course, with Joey Chestnut defending his title for the 20th-plus time. I don't even know the true number of how many times he's won it. Putting down 66 hot dogs in just about, I believe, 8 minutes. And we've got a show coming to you here from Lynn Family Stadium. We have a hot dog eating contest going on in the fan zone. I thought there was only three contestants. There's apparently a fourth that I was not told the name of.
2: I don't know, but this guy in the red bandana and the mustache is my, like, I'm betting the house on him.
1: The only three I'm aware of are Keith LaBelle, Ken Cooling, and Richard Vanderbeck.
2: Keith,
1: so,
2: yep.
1: Keith looks like he's the favorite right now going into the gate. We've got three guys that are ready to put down some glizzies in a short amount
2: of
1: time. 3 minutes to put down as many as they can. I don't think they have enough in front of them for what these guys could do, especially the guy in the red bandana right now.
2: Yeah, and our amateur move with the bun. Like, any, watch the hot dog eating contest. No buns, man. You got to go.
1: Okay, we had this question asked at training. What teammate would eat the most hot dogs in this span of time?
2: Josh Jones.
1: I somehow knew that was going to be your answer.
2: Yeah, I mean, I've spent a lot of time with Josh over the last 6 years, and he can put down some food. You got to fuel that 6'5 body somehow, and, you know, other days it's chicken and rice, and some days it's, you know, as many hot dogs as you can get in there.
1: You know, after watching the hot dog eating contest earlier and the pace that they're putting up right now, the dogs per minute pace is not very good right now for the four we got up there.
2: Keith,
1: you got to pick up the pace a little bit here, along with Ken. Richard, we need a little bit more from you here.
2: They're sitting there having conversation, laughing. This is a competition, fellas. Like, who wants to win?
1: This
2: is put your body on the line.
1: A little bit of a disappointing performance here from, I think, all of them. It doesn't seem like speed is the goal here. They're savoring the hot dog. That's the number one thing you hear. You can't savor it.
2: Free hot dogs. Let's go, guys.
1: I don't know what time we're at here. Jordan is commentating it as well.
2: Yeah.
1: But it's I guess, coming down to the wire. I was thinking we didn't have enough in front of them. They all had, I think, four. I mean, they might not even get through three.
2: I think this Keith guy's still on his first, I think. I don't know what's going on here.
1: He was drinking out of what looked to be a stein as well, water. I mean, we didn't even have one guy dip. There was no dippage from any of them.
2: Clearly amateurs here.
1: I don't know who won, but we had our hot dog eating contest. We're disappointed up here in the booth. Do you think you could have done better than that?
2: I think personally I could have done better.
1: I'm going to go ahead and put it out there. I could not.
2: Yeah.
1: I would be looking like that.
2: I'm not a big, like, I try to stay clean diet, but, you know.
1: But there you go.
2: I'm a competitor. I want to win.
1: You're putting it all on the line.
2: Right.
1: If the time showed,
2: right,
1: it would be there. We're disappointed in our guys. Keith is still eating hot dogs. and whoever, I don't know the guy on the left, honestly. I only had the name of three of them.
2: No.
1: So, shout out to them for taking on the challenge.
2: Yeah, fair play.
1: But there we go. We're about 3 minutes from kicking off the second half here in Louisville. We're going to take our last halftime break and return second half of Lou City and Hartford Athletic on ESPN 680.
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0: Josh Jones did not really love your call and saying that he would be the best on the team for putting those glizzies down. What are your thoughts on that?
1: He knows it's true deep down. It's just a bad look, bad reputation. But, no, him and Cam Duke, you know, two of my best friends. Love those guys. Great teammates, great players, and love sharing the locker room with them every day and sharing the apartment together as well.
0: So the second half about to get underway. We're going to have two subs for this Hartford team. Babacar Ngi is going to enter the match, replacing number 24, Galen Flynn. So that's number 5, Ngi, for number 24, Flynn. You're also going to have number 9, Augie Williams, entering the match. We will see shortly on who he replaced. But that's the big one, Augie Williams entering the match for Hartford. You mentioned in pregame not being in the lineup, he could be the difference maker.
1: 100%, you know, anytime he's on the field or not on the field, you know, it's kind of looming in the back of your head. What's he going to do? Is he going to come on? What kind of impact is he going to have? And how is the team going to change to fit him on the field? So it's going to be interesting to see how they come out the second half and see what kind of changes they've made, whether it's tactically, whether it's formation, you know, whatever.
0: Same 11 on the pitch for Louisville City. These subs for Hartford are brought to you by the Kentucky Lottery, Fuel and Imagination, Funding Education, the Kentucky Lottery. Down the right side, Hartford's going to start things off sending it, but Louisville intercepts it quickly. Donovan trying to find Mukwele Akale. Augie Williams was replacing Barry Coffey. So it's number 9 Williams, number 16 Coffey. Both those coming in halftime for Hartford.
1: Looks like they're going with two forwards up top with Augie and then Ingolina. Maybe Augie's a little deeper. It's interesting to see how they're going to do that. Usually, you know, one forward kind of set up for them.
0: So on the right side, Hartford's going to win this ball back from Louisville. Augie Williams, the touch, and Golly gets around. Fondes late with his last hand. It was an awkward play. The shot from Hartford goes off of Davila. That was a mess. Ingolina got past the defense for Louisville. Danny Fondes came to the top of his box, got down, and somehow got a mitt onto that ball.
1: Yeah, big-time save there from Danny. Love to see a replay of how that kind of came to be.
0: Hartford, we mentioned so much about how they can strike almost at any moment. They're not a team that holds onto the ball a lot, but they're always able to threaten. Even though they're scoring less than a goal per match, they have the ability to put the ball in the back of the net. It's a corner kick for them coming from their right side. It's an in-swinging ball towards the top of the six. Head was put on by Hartford, but sent right out of bounds. And Danny Fondes is going to have a goal kick. So not the start that Louisville had anticipated there, with Hartford quickly using their subs to get an opportunity. But Sean Tosh going to send a ball forward to Akale, looking to answer. Akale, for the moment, is going to stay on sides. That flag looks like it's going to stay down. Akale dribbling with it, sends it towards the back post. Donovan was there, but it's headed away by Hartford. Akale looking to find Gleedle. Gleedle goes around, finds the touch to Akale. Gleedle trying to find it, goes out of bounds off of Gleedle, as it was sent out of bounds there by Jordan Scarlett. Make that actually Babacar Ngi. So a throw in for Hartford on the left side. It looks like there might have been a change, really, to Hartford on the back line as well, with Ngi entering the match, dropping back onto that left side. So we'll keep an eye out on that and where guys position themselves. There's a throw in for Ngi on the left, still on his own end. Tries to throw it across the halfway line. Head first put on by Hartford. Tosh headed that one forward. Now it's going to be sent forward by Hartford themselves. And Galena trying to run that ball down. It's won by Brandon Days, though. Days going to send it down the right side. Looking for Donovan all the way in the attacking half of the pitch. It's won by Gleedle. Forward to Davila, who finds Donovan. Donovan trying to go around the defender. Can't get the touch right onto it. So it was poked away there by Fisher. And Hartford trying to send it back forward themselves. Augie Williams gets knocked straight to the ground by Brandon Days. Whistle was not blown. Brandon Days is a strong man out there going up against Augie Williams, who's got the height advantage by a decent amount on him, to say the least.
1: Yeah, Brandon's a specimen athletically, man. Like, the guy floats in the air, very strong, especially, you know, given he's 17 years old. And, you know, he holds his own with these guys who are, you know, grown men. And, you know, he's one of the best. in the league, and you know, a huge talent that I'd be looking out for in the future.
0: Tosh floated that one forward to Davila. Davila was able to send it forward, but it was headed back towards their own end by Inge. Lambert has to head this one. Now it drops to Gleedle. Gleedle trying to get wide, send it forward to Donovan. Donovan with a good pass to find Gleedle with some space on the right. Sam Gleedle gets met by Inge, throws on the brakes, and he finds an open Donovan. Chris Donovan outside the 18, back wide to Gleedle on the right. Sam Gleedle crossed it in. Donovan tried to drop it back to Lambert. It's going to be floated back outside to Gleedle. Gleedle finds an open Davila. Davila, left side, Lambert. Lambert dribbling, look to lead a Kale. Broken up by Hartford, and here comes Hartford on the break down the right side. Prestis trying to lead Ingalina. It's a good play there by Kyle Adams to win it back, and Louisville going to reset themselves. Left side, Kevin Lambert dribbles across the halfway line. Lambert found Ray Serrano. Serrano back to Morris. Same 11 for Louisville City that we saw in the first half. Serrano still on the left side. Back to Brandon Days across the halfway line. He stood with it. Finds Taylor Davila. Davila, Serrano inside the 18. Takes the shot. Deflects off a Hartford player. That was Jordan Scarlett hitting the deck to knock that ball out of bounds. It's a Wi-Fi corner kick for Louisville.
1: One too many touches there from Ray. I think got to have a quick release, touch, finish. Work on that all the time. And golden opportunity again.
0: Wi-Fi corner kick coming from the left side for Louisville City. Serrano going to take this one once again for him. He's got one purple jersey inside the six. He's got five to six of them bunched up inside of the 18. Two guys up top. He goes to one of them up top. It's Akale at the corner of the 18. Serrano, left wing, even with the six, back to Akale, 5 yards outside the 18. They go back and forth once again. Back to Akale. Davila looks to lead Akale into the 18. Alexa goes to Serrano. Crossed it. Donovan shot just wide. What a chance for Louisville. Donovan can't put it on target. Missed just wide. And it's a goal kick for Hartford.
1: Brilliant from Akale there to leave the ball for Ray. And great service. Just unlucky from Donovan. It's a tough angle. Ball's a little bit behind him, but doing the best he can to get that on frame, and just nearly misses.
0: Louisville intercepts the goal kick once again. Davila finds Akale. Akale on the right side, dribbling back towards the left. Back to Davila. Talk about two guys that can dribble the ball, and Taylor Davila and Mukwele Akale. Davila with it once again. Back towards the left side where he finds Brandon Days. Days to the left to Kyle Adams. Back to Davila just outside the circle. Back to Brandon Days, who runs across the halfway line to gather it in the offensive side of the pitch. Davila, central channel, just inside the final third. Back to Kyle Adams. Right side of Kale. Too heavy on the touch there was Hartford. Open Gleedle on the right side. Gleedle looked to cross it in. Met well by Hartford. It's going to deflect towards the touchline. Can they keep it in? It's going to go out of bounds. It'll be in favor of Louisville City on the throw-in. Throw's going to come from about 25 yards off of the goal line. Tosh going to get the ball that Hugo Farou throws to him. Tosh still on this right touchline. We're in this 53rd minute of play. Scoreless between Louisville and Hartford. Akale dribbling inside the 18. Akale goes down. Takes a lot of contact. Whistle's not blown. Cleared out the left side. Fans voicing it along with the team for Louisville, but they gathered on the right once again. Tosh, Gleedle, Tosh on the touchline again. Louisville got to regroup. It was a lot of contact, and Akale drew, and the whistle was not blown. Davila outside the 18 took the shot. Hartford went down to block it away. Louisville regroups again. Morris, left side to Serrano. Serrano looks to send it in, takes an awkward deflection, finds Davila top the 18. He found Akale. Davila back outside to Adams. Morris, even with the 18 on the left side. Good move there to cut back inside. Morris just dangling with it. Throws it in. Gleedle on the back post, but Siaha comes up to make the grab. A chaotic about minute and a half there. And the offensive side of the pitch for Louisville. Tosh just collides with the man for Hartford. I believe that was Augie Williams hitting the deck. and that's going to be an Alpha Energy yellow card against Sean Tosh. Akale probably has to be careful here as he's still voicing his opinion on everything that happened inside of the 18 and the contact he took. Now, Augie and Akale, there's about a foot and a half difference between the two of them, height-wise. Chad.
1: Yeah, I mean, you know, the old cliche, it's not about the size of the dog. It's, you know, so I know Akale's got a lot of fight to him, and so does our team. It's just, you know, we're knocking on the door. We're getting chances. We just need to put one away, and I think from there we'll be much more comfortable.
0: Ball sent forward for Hartford off of the fifth third free kick to the right touchline. It goes. Played over there by Hartford. They look to send it into the 18, headed away by Kevin Lambert. A great head, and they find it open. Akale making a run down the right side. Akale has an open Donovan, looks to lead him. Donovan to his left, got a man. Donovan finds Serrano. Serrano takes the shot. Siaha makes the save. Second chance for Serrano is knocked away by Hartford. What an opportunity for Louisville. They can't put it on the target. It's going to go out of bounds for another throw-in for Louisville on the left. Morris finds Lambert. Lambert to the left side, back to Morris. Trying to find Lambert once again. He's got some space as he works from left to right. Sean Tosh plays this one. About 10 yards outside the 18 on the right side. Right touchline, it goes to Gleedle. Gleedle skips the ball across the turf to the left side to Adams. Adams from range goes high. About five rows into the Coopers. It's going to be another goal kick for Anthony Siaha. We'll take this moment to let you know when Lou City wins, you win. 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
1: It's not what you want to see. Trainer coming on for Kev. I was, you know, just thinking to myself how well he's played tonight and how good it's been to see him out there. And, you know, now Stu running out and checking on him. Hopefully, you know, it's nothing serious or not a flare-up, but one to be concerned about.
0: He's battled with that lower leg injury for a vast majority of the season. I mentioned he played two games in March. The attendance now is 10,572. Very strong crowd on hand for this 4th of July match. But going back to Kevin Lambert, we've seen him on the training field just trying to inch his way back into being available for a very long time now. You see him trying to walk it off, whatever he's feeling.
1: Great thing about this team, though, is the depth. And it's one thing that, you know, we've lacked this year because of injuries, and we've not had to fully been able to utilize that. But, you know, Zach Duncan, arguably one of the best midfielders in the league as well, on the bench tonight. And if Kev did need to come off, then, you know, hopefully Zach can raise the level even and bring something different to the table, something that Hartford's not seen.
0: It looks like, as you say that, it is going to be Duncan coming into the match, replacing Kevin Lambert. So Zach Duncan's going to come in replacing Kevin Lambert, and it looks like Jansen Wilson is going to come in replacing Sam Gleedle. So number 6 Duncan for number 31 Kevin Lambert, and number 25 Wilson for number 23 Sam Gleedle. Two subs brought to you by the Kentucky Lottery, both coming in the 58th minute with a 0-0 scoreline between Louisville and Hartford. Pretty decent performance, at least in my opinion, from Sam Gleedle in this match, getting the start.
1: Yeah, Sam's done really well. Good performance. He's very dynamic at wingback. He's good service, good pace, a threat going forwards. Hopefully Jansen can bring a little different profile to the table and get in the attack with his technical ability, create some chances, maybe get a goal for himself if not.
0: Duncan newly into the match, dribbling towards the D, takes some contact, goes down, not going to get the whistle, and Hartford looks to break it out. They've got a man just sitting in the final third. That was Ingalina, who I think took some contact there from Sean Tosh. They couldn't find him and Brandon Days easily ran that ball down. He finds Sean Tosh. Dabble has got to be careful here as Ngalina tried to pickpocket him. He goes back to Kyle Adams on the left side. He's got Jake Morris out wide if he wants him. He's going to look to him now. He leads Morris down that left touchline. Morris looks to cross it in, goes off a Hartford player. Going to go out of bounds, and here comes another Vi-Fi corner kick for Lou City. It took them a while to get their first one in the first half. It's already their second of the second half, though. So Ray Serrano has been the man with the opportunities tonight for Louisville City. He's already got five shots in this match. And we're in the 60th minute looking for the opener between these two sides. Serrano going to send the short corner, top the 18 to Akale. Akale, scissor kicks it back to him. Serrano into the 18. It's going to be sent back to Taylor Davila, and Lucy's going to have to regroup. Adams still inside the final third, out wide to Zach Duncan. Duncan, cross it in, too much on it. Is it going to stay in play? Akale might run this down. He does. Ball had way too much on it. Somehow stayed in play. Morris inside the 18. And it's going to be, say, they're going to say they went out of bounds. Wow. It looks like a beautiful cross from Duncan. But the assistant referee is going to say it went out of bounds. So 61st minute. And it's a goal kick for Hartford. You can feel Loop City just knocking on the door with all of these opportunities they're having.
1: This is what Hartford wants to do as well. They want to slow the game down. They want to, you know, any chance they can, whether it's a foul, whether it's a free kick, goal kick, they just want to take the sting out of the game and take the momentum away from us.
0: Davila finds Tosh in their own end. Out wide, playing the wing back on the right side is Jansen Wilson. He's going to go back to Brandon Days, who finds Zach Duncan, who also came into the match in the 60th. Adams going to float this to the touchline to Morris. He kept it in play. Played it off his chest. Now he's dribbling towards the 18. Morris, a strong low cross that was going into the box. And it gets knocked way out of bounds by Hartford. A great grab by the fan in the upper deck. And he throws it right to Jake. How about that one? So Jake going to have the throw-in right there. Even with a six on the left side. Throws it into Serrano. Right back to Morris it went. Morris looks to cross it in. It goes along the goal line. I guess that stayed in as Siaha played it. Now he's going to play this one at the top of his 18. Bowls it to the left side. Played over there by Inji. Inji looking around, going to float this one down the left touchline, headed forward by Tosh, finds Zach Duncan. Duncan looking to the right side where he finds Wilson. Wilson looked to lead Akale. Akale might somehow come away with this ball. Make it Wilson who comes away with it on the right side. Crossed in towards Serrano. Gets sent back out of bounds by Hartford. Another corner kick coming for Louisville. They continue to knock on the door here at Lynn Family Stadium. 63rd minute. We're looking for the opener between Louisville and Hartford. On the right side, Taylor Davila backs up, ready for this corner kick. Some contact happening inside of the six-yard box as Davila awaits the signal and the whistle from the official. A lot of talking still going on. Yaya, the head referee, saying no more inside the six. Davila stands over this ball, ready to swing with his left.
1: Oh, my God, man.
0: More stuff going on inside the six as both the keeper went down and one of the defenders for Hartford.
1: Oh, the defender for Hartford shoved Kyle into the keeper, so I don't know why they're really particularly too mad about that. But, you know, to each their own. Said it three times. Trying to stand biased up here, you know, doing my best.
0: And as you said as well, it's the way that Hartford does want to play this game. They want to get in the heads.
1: They want to do this. Siaha's known for that. Everyone around the league knows that this is his game. And, you know, you don't want to play into that. But at the same time, if you're Kyle Adams, you're going to stand your ground and not get thrown around. But, you know, Siaha wants to make the game about him. It seems like the refs are one to help that. So
0: it's the 64th minute. We are still scoreless between Louisville and Hartford. For about a minute now, we've been waiting for this corner kick. And it looks like it's finally coming. Davila swings with his left, in swinging ball towards the back post. Headed out by Hartford. Goes to Serrano. Serrano finds Wilson, left side the 18. Wilson trying to run the ball down. But Hartford, wide open if Serrano, last man back, takes it away. That was a beautiful chance developing for Hartford. But here comes Louisville, not done yet. Davila on the right side, going to slow things down here. Going to let Tosh get in position. He thought about finding a Kale. Davila going to go back to Days. Days finds Tosh right side. Goes back to Jansen Wilson. Tosh looking around, dribbling forward. Back to Days. Days, good first touch. Left side, he sends it. Finds Adams. Out wide, Jake Morris. Morris looking around, even with the top of the 18. Back to Kyle Adams. Adams with his left looks into the 18. Wilson trying to run it down. It's headed out by Hartford. Hartford's going to send it to Louisville's back line where Days and Tosh have to play it. Tosh forward for Akale with his left. He crosses one towards the back post. Morris not going to get there in time. Too much on that one. Floats out of bounds. Another goal kick comes for Hartford. Sixth minute of this match. 0-0 your score between Lou City and Hartford Athletic. There is what appears to be a half American, half Scottish flag hanging in the far corner over there. I'd love to know the story behind that one. On what's going on there.
1: Where is it?
0: Right above the two logos of Racing and City, right where it says Whiskey and Soccer. You can kind of see it bunched up there.
1: Oh, yeah. Interesting.
0: I would love to know what the story behind that one is.
1: Hopefully those Scotland fans made their way down here. That'd be pretty awesome.
0: They had some fun times at Fenway Park, to say the least. As it's a throw-in for Lou City on the right side. Sean Tosh right at the halfway line, ready to throw this ball in. Tosh looking around. Floats it towards the center of the pitch where it's played by Serrano. Serrano back towards his right. Gets into the left. Donovan's open. If Donovan can run the ball down, he gets there. Siaw is way out of his net. Donovan throws it in towards Serrano. Back post. Wilson. Jansen Wilson scores. Louisville's got the opener here at Lynn. Jansen Wilson finished it. Donovan crossed it. The fireworks come early. They lead 1-0. What a goal for Louisville. They were knocking on the door, and they knock it down. In the 67th minute, they lead 1-0. Got to catch my breath after that one. My goodness. What a goal for Louisville City.
1: Unreal from Donovan, though, to keep the ball in play. Great ball to the back post. Ray taking the defender with him, creating that little space for Jay to come in and put the ball in the back of the net. You know, he's been so successful at that this year. And phenomenal player. E-Town, Kentucky, college roommate of mine. Nothing but the best for him. And, yeah, phenomenal player. Great goal. Way to get us on the board.
0: Fifth goal of the regular season for Jansen Wilson. He now leads the team with 5. But Jansen Wilson couldn't have come at a better time as he comes onto the match. Subbed in around the 60th minute. Puts it in the back of the net off a cross from Chris Donovan. And that goal is presented by Fireball. 1-0. Your score here inside of Lynn Family Stadium. Louisville City has not had a regular season win at home since April 18th, Thunder over Louisville. The last time there were fireworks after the match. And guess who scored in that match? Jansen Wilson. This one came a little earlier than that match.

0: substitution. Brought a ton of life to the field and great impact so far.
1: Looks like we're going to have a sub for Hartford coming on shortly. Not going to come at this goal kick. But Jansen Wilson getting his fifth goal of the regular season. Just had to take a shot of my honey here as that did a number on my voice, to say the least. I was not ready for that one. But we're in the 70th minute with Louisville leading 1-0 over Hartford. Louisville all-time 3-0-0 on 4th of July. They've never allowed a goal to an opposing team. They've had three clean sheets, and they've played on Independence Day. Left side, Ray Serrano tries to go out wide to Jake Morris. Morris going to try and send this ball forward as fireworks start to show in the distance here at Lynn Family Stadium. Donovan gathers this ball out wide on the left side, dribbling towards the 18. Dished it off to Morris. Morris, a nifty move, tries to cross it in, blocked away by Hartford. But here's a corner kick for Louisville City, and the crowd in the corner comes alive for the boys in purple. Ray Serrano going to go over to the left side to take another one for Louisville. We've seen him the past two chances they've had on that left side go short to Akale at that corner of the 18. We'll see what Serrano elects to do as Akale is standing on top of the D.
0: Post, yeah.
1: Bodies inside the six. He does go towards the near post. It's read well by Hartford.
0: It's almost like I know the signals.
1: So Ray Serrano is going to have to play this one as it somehow stayed in bounds on that touchline, right at the halfway line.
0: Give it to Jansen.
1: So Sean Toch going to work it towards Wilson on this right side, make that Taylor Davila play in the ball. Davila finds Duncan. He was trying to lead Akale. A missed touch there from the Hartford player. Wilson trying to go over and play it. Almost a high boot there coming from Hartford. The man had it high in the air. That was Inge going right at Jansen Wilson. Sean Toch plays this one in the air. Serrano back to Duncan. Left side it goes to Jake Morris. Morris going to dribble this one out wide. Sends it forward to Donovan. Chris Donovan back to Morris, just inside the final third on the left side. A good pass there by Morris. Somehow kept it in play. Adams back to Duncan. Out wide, Serrano knuckles the ball from left to right to find Sean Toch. Toch able to find Akale. Akale on this right side. Back to Duncan in the central channel. Serrano, Louisville just using everything they've got east to west here. Got to start moving north to south here in a second. Serrano back to Duncan, who's almost dropping back onto the back line for that one. Sean Toch then on the right side with some space. Here's Jansen Wilson, the goal scorer on the right touchline. Toch, Wilson, dribbling towards the middle of the pitch. Adams, looking around back to Days. Lou City just taking their time here on what they elect to do. Fireworks burst in the background across the Ohio River as Louisville City leads 1-0 in the 73rd. Serrano, let it go past him. That's a dangerous tackle there. We're going to see a yellow card against, I think that's Inge. Actually, that's going to go against Jordan Scarlett of Hartford. Ray Serrano still down on the ground in a lot of pain. Training staff going to come out to him. Alpha Energy yellow card goes against the captain, Jordan Scarlett. It'll be a fifth third free kick after this break. It's going to be Serrano still down on the ground. And Hartford's going to have a sub here. Sadat Anaku is going to enter replacing TJ Prestis. That's presented by the Kentucky Lottery. Serrano had his face down a second ago. Now he's going to come to his feet. We'll see if there's any movement on the bench or the sidelines for Lou City after that one. Another guy playing on a yellow for Hartford. Hartford not afraid to get involved. They've had two reds so far this year.

0: Both of them coming off second yellow cards that have been given. It's the third total yellow handed out tonight. One, of course, going against Louisville that was given to Sean Tosh. Serrano is back to his feet.
1: This one's either going top corner or top of the stadium. We'll see which Jake Morris we're going to get.
0: So Morris, as you said, stands over this one. It's a four-man wall for Hartford, set up just on the right side of the D. A one-man wall for Louisville, just blocking the view of the keeper, stands Chris Donovan. Looks like we might get a five-man wall now for Hartford. Hartford has every single player on the top part of the 18. So Morris ready for this free kick. He's going to swing with his left, going towards the target. Took a deflection off of a Hartford player.
1: Great effort.
0: Siaha was full extension. Here's a corner kick, though.
1: Great effort from Jake there.
0: We're going to get another chance for the corner kick for Louisville City. They've had many opportunities tonight. 17 total shots for Louisville in this match. Above their average of around 16 per match. As Davila going to send this in-swinger towards the back post. Whistle's blown. Too much contact inside on Louisville. And here will be your hydration break. And once again, we will not go to commercial during our hydration break. So we're in the 76th minute between Louisville City and Hartford Athletic. Louisville with a 1-0 lead off the Jansen Wilson goal. Fireworks start to go off really all over the place. You can see some over the Estapenal end in the far distance there. And when you look across the Ohio and the waterfront end, there are random sparks of light. On this 4th of July, the first time that Lou City's played at home on 4th of July since 2016, first time in a decade. And it's been an aggressive match so far. A lot of chances for Louisville. Jansen Wilson with the breakthrough coming in the 67th minute. Another assist goes to Chris Donovan. Donovan, 4 goals, 4 assists on the year. Wilson now with 5 goals and 2 assists, all in regular season play. You take a look at some of the other games going on in the USL Championship as we speak. Currently, Brooklyn holds a 1-0 lead over Pittsburgh in the 80th minute. San Antonio has taken on Monterey Bay. Game is scoreless through 35 minutes. San Antonio, of course, going to come to Lynn Family Stadium in August for Phil the Fam. And it is a 1-1 scoreline between Colorado Springs and Phoenix. That game, of course, happened in Colorado Springs. It's a tradition for them to play on the 4th of July. Louisville City was their opponent last year on the 4th of July and spoiled that party with a 1-0 victory. But 13 minutes of regular time remaining in this one between Louisville and Hartford. As it stands, Louisville's picking up 3 points, which would move them to 24 in total. Hartford right now would be stuck on 18. But as we said, 13 minutes still to play in this one, plus some stoppage time that we know we're going to get from just this hydration break alone. We're going to have 2 subs coming in for Hartford. Andres Hernandez will be 1. Abdullah Taufik will be the 2nd. Taufik's going to enter replacing Samadia. And Hernandez is going to enter replacing Marrera. That is all of the subs, I believe, for Hartford. Taufik and Hernandez enter. That's presented by the Kentucky Lottery. And also, fans, we are at the 78th minute. So head to the Louisville City FC app to vote on tonight's Lynn Family Vision Man of the Match. Poll will be open for the next 10 minutes. Got any thoughts on potential Man of the Match?
1: Yeah, Jansen Wilson. Yeah, that's my bet.
0: 2 words.
1: We'll see. Hartford obviously making a lot of changes here. I think not going down without a fight, so this last 12 to 15 minutes can be very interesting. And, I'd love to see us get one more and kind of put the game to bed.
0: So 79th minute now. Louisville leads 1-0 over Hartford. Hartford on the left side trying to dribble it forward. Going to have to go back into their own end where it's played by Fisher. Fisher has it intercepted here by Zach Duncan. Duncan with a lot of space. To his right to Akale. Akale right side the 18. Dancing with it. Akale puts a man on the deck. Akale back to Wilson. His shot curls off the post. And Donovan can't put it home. What an opportunity for Louisville. But the flag was up anyway. It was a beautiful shot from Jansen Wilson. But, man, another opportunity.
1: I have no idea how the ball bounced off that post that way. That's an unbelievable strike from Jay through bodies. Nearly there, and then Donovan offsides on the rebound.
0: As you said, that ball took an awkward bounce off of the post with where it hit. Hit on the inside part of the post. And must have had enough spin to send it right back to the top of the six. But Donovan was kind of caught off guard there, trying to put it home. Looks like Siaha's having a little bit of pain. Got up very slowly there and was being tended to by the official. So 80th minute. Hartford restarts things. Send it down the middle of the pitch. Heads put on by Sean Tosh. Going to dribble its way back to Britton Fisher. He feels some pressure from Akale. Inge on the left side. Dribbles his way past Davila. Inge going to work it out wide to the right. Going to be played by Anaku. Anaku sends this one forward high in the air. It floats to Danny Fondes, who makes the catch. And will start things out for Louisville by finding Taylor Davila. Davila chips it to the right side. Wilson through on the brakes. Going to look around here as he looks back into his own end to Toch. Toch floats this one around. Curling ball finds Donovan. Donovan trying to go around the defender. Took a lot of contact. Couldn't muscle his way onto the ball. It's going to be played now by Hartford. Out of their own end. That's Hernandez dribbling into the center circle. He replaced Marrera in that defensive midfielder spot. On the right side, it's played now by Hartford. Mackengila had a touch. Scarlett with a touch. And now Fisher on the left side. Sitting the ball forward. Played over there on the left side by Anaku. Anaku looks to send it in through the 18. It goes. Goes off the head of Jake Morris as he heads it out of the 18, and Hernandez has to regroup for Hartford. Hernandez looking around. He's going to send it far to the right side, out wide, to get sent back into the 18, headed out by Davila, goes off of Duncan, right back to Davila. He dribbles it outside. They find Donovan, Serrano left side. Serrano going to dribble this back to Jake Morris. Louisville going to regroup and try and break it out of their own end. Out wide on that left side was Donovan. Back to Morris it went. Morris draws some contact as he hands it off to Donovan. Not going to get the whistle. He finds Adams. Forward to Davila. Back to Duncan it went. The back line for Louisville. Going to start this push. Akale. Good pass forward to find Duncan. Duncan into the final third. Dribbling this himself. Opens Donovan. Donovan can't finish it. Siaha with another save. Takes an awkward bounce inside of the 18. That play kind of slowly developed. It seemed like no one was really ready for Donovan to be that open. A lot of contact there towards the corner flag. It's a throw in for Hartford.
1: Both subs for us tonight have been absolutely phenomenal. Jansen coming on. Zach Duncan as well. And there's big interceptions, great movement off the ball, great technically. It's been awesome so far.
0: Going to have two subs for Louisville. Amadou Dia replacing Jake Morris. And Tola Shoanmi is going to replace number 9, Chris Donovan. So Shoanmi for Donovan, and then Dia for Morris in the 83rd minute. Another sub brought to you by the Kentucky Lottery. Louisville has one sub remaining that they can make in this last 8 minutes of this match, and it looks like we could see Quincy Heerman soon in this match as he just ran his way down to the technical area. 84th minute, 1-0 your score in favor of Louisville City. Jansen Wilson, the difference maker in this match for Louisville in search of their first home regular season win since Thunder over Louisville back on April 18th. And they're hoping to get it on the 4th of July, as the ball's floated towards the 18 by Hartford. Jansen Wilson, at the last second, has to head that into the midst of Danny Fondes. That was a dangerous ball that floated in the air. Hartford could not get the touch onto it, though. And Louisville, they're trying to break it out of their own end. Days, right side of Toch. Toch looking around, going to use his right, flips his ball forward. Showunmi trying to run underneath it. Tola runs his ball down. They're going to call the whistle against him.
1: This guy.
0: As it's going to go in favor of Hartford. And Hartford going to regroup themselves in their own end. Left side it goes. Finds the feet of Inge. Inge going to work it back out wide to the right. And he played over there by Dees. Dees, the quick one touch over there. Mackengila. Mackengila goes back to Jordan Scarlett. Scarlett back to Fisher. Out wide on the left side, it's Inge. Feels some pressure from Jansen Wilson. Wilson wants the call. Not going to get it. Went out of bounds off of Wilson. Throw in for Inge. Throws it to the back line. We'll see who the Lynn Family Vision man of the match is, and it's none other than Jansen Wilson. You called that one as perfectly as you could. Duncan plays this one for Louisville. Back towards the halfway line. Goes over the head of Britton Fisher. Feels some pressure from Tola Showunmi. All the way back to Jansen Wilson it goes. Wilson floats it in the air. It's going to go over the heads of everyone, though, into the hands of Siaha. And one of the things I'm noticing from these subs that just came in compared to the guys for Louisville City that have been out there the whole match, the difference in color in their jerseys from how much they are sweating. Tola Showunmi looks like he's wearing a different shade of purple completely right now.
1: This humidity is no joke, man.
0: Augie Williams, haven't said his name much here at all really in the second half outside of maybe that opening 5 minutes or so. Got a touch there in the final third. He played it back outside. Works it back to the right side. Hartford going to try and float this one in. Danny Fondes takes the hit like a running back going through the A-gap there. Danny Fondes took the hit right on the shoulder. Got floated in the air. That is a dangerous run being made there by the Hartford attacker. Looked to be incidental, but Danny is down. A scary, scary hit there as Danny Fondes took a lot of contact there from the attacking player for Hartford. In the 87th minute, with Louisville leading 1-0. It's happened a few times so far tonight where Danny Fondes has had a guy running at him. Just kind of getting taken out like that.
1: Yeah, that one, it's a tough one. It's a soccer play. I don't think there's anything malicious in it. It's just, you know, their forwards trying to get in on the end of it, and that's our job sometimes as goalkeepers. We've got to put our bodies on the line, and, you know, Danny's never hesitant to do that. And
0: so Danny's still down, being tended to. Looks like he's going to be brought back to his feet by the help of Amadou Dia. 88th minute with Louisville leading 1-0. Here on the 4th of July, trying to pick up a big 3 points. In a hard-fought match here against the Hartford Athletic. Looks like Louisville preparing their last sub. Quincy Heerman has put on his jersey. Potentially could see him coming in for either Kali or Serrano at your next dead ball. Danny Fondes back to his feet, ready to take this fifth third free kick in the 88th minute. As time just dwindles away here at Lynn Family Stadium. The crowd hanging on very strong here, ready for these post-game fireworks that we'll have after the final whistle. Hartford wins that goal kick on the right side.
1: Starting to get a little chippy.
0: Hernandez works it out wide to the left side to Inge. Inge going to try and send this into the 18 over the heads of Amadou Dia and Ingalina. It goes. It's going to go out of bounds for a Louisville throw, and here comes your sub. Quincy Heerman is going to enter, replacing Mukwele Akale. So Heerman for Akale in the 89th minute. Substitution brought to you by the Kentucky Lottery. So final 2 minutes of regular time before we enter stoppage time here in Butchertown. Amadou Dia ready to throw this one in on the left side. Dia, the 10-year veteran of the USL, throws this down the left touchline where it's played by Tola Shawunmi. Finds Zach Duncan. Duncan loses control of it. Trying to run it down Serrano. He just sends it in the air down the right side. It's a foot race. Shawunmi going up against Fisher. Shawunmi wins it. Sherman's open if he can turn around and get to him. He can't find him, but he goes back to Jansen Wilson. Wilson looking around. He finds Sean Tosh. Tosh pushes it forward to Heurman. Quincy Heurman using his left. Now his right. Going to try and send it into the 18. Gets knocked off the ball. Going to go out of bounds in favor of Hartford. As we're in the 90th minute. Louisville leading 1-0. NG ready to throw this one in. Louisville looking for a clean sheet potentially in this one. As Ryan, I thank you for staying on the call with me tonight.
1: Thanks for having me, guys. Appreciate it.
0: As it's going to be another throw in for Hartford on the left side. Thrown into Hernandez, who feels some pain immediately. Lifts up. But Hartford's going to work it from left to right. On that right side, it's going to be Dees pushing forward. Dees sends it towards the 18. Clock is stopped at 90. 6 minutes to be added, presented by the Louisville Muhammad Ali International Airport. Louisville wins possession in their own end. Serrano back to Adams. Sent forward trying to find Shawunmi. Shawunmi got a touch onto it. The back line for Hartford was ready. They win it right back. Hernandez back to the left side. It goes to NG. NG going to work his way around Quincy Heurman. He was working from left to right. He played on the back line now by Beverly McInguila. Right side. Hartford throws it into the 18. Heads put on by Tosh. Comes down to Dia. Gets it outside of their own 18. Serrano sends it back into it, where Dia just has to volley that ball outside of it. Shawunmi trying to back down his man and win possession. A lot of contact. Through ball is sent. Taylor Davila is the man up for Louisville. Davila, left side dribbling towards the 18. In stoppage time with a 1-0 lead. Wilson, outside, right side. Wilson takes the shot. Wilson tries to get the second. Can't find it. Shawunmi's shot. Blocked by Hartford. It is a mess inside the 18. Cleared out by Hartford. Sean Tosh plays it. Trying to find Duncan. They tackle each other. Louisville's not happy. Kyle Adams is not happy with the Hartford player for taking down Duncan. This is what you saw last year. Extracurriculars. They are pushing. They are shoving. It's getting real in Louisville. Fight night on the 4th of July. There is a lot of chatter between these two sides. Amadou Dia in the face of many. Kyle Adams in the face of others. Brandon Day is involved. Tola Shawunmi. Zach Duncan is still down on the ground. A lot of talk between Days and it looks like Inge. Still some pushing and shoving. Danny Fondez all the way out of his net. Yellow card is shown to a player on Hartford. It looks like that is going to go against number 29, Abdoulay Taufik. We are still pushing and shoving. As a lot of chatter. Kyle Adams still involved. He remembers last year. He was involved heavily for Louisville. Wilson heavily involved right now. Everyone for Hartford is pushed forward as Duncan is still down on the pitch. The referee trying to get things under control, but you can only feel like this game was lost a while ago. There's still chattering. Tola Shawunmi, we know, likes to talk, and he is still talking just outside the center circle. So a mess. You could feel it all boiling over. Zach Duncan gets taken to the ground. Almost had a hip tackle. Like in football. I mean, hands go full around his waist as he's dragged to the ground. A yellow card goes against Hartford. And emotions boil over. Kyle Adams immediately there to separate the two. As the referee is now going to... He's broken up the captains. Adams and Scarlett were having a conversation with him. It's going to be a free kick for Louisville inside the center circle with not much time remaining in this match. Maybe 2.5 minutes to be played. Teams that are known to have some extracurriculars on the pitch and lived up to it today, even if it came all the way in stoppage time. You might remember the 0-0 draw last year in Hartford when Anthony Siaha decided to run down the sideline and scream in the face of Louisville City players after coming away with a draw. That Louisville definitely took to heart, have remembered at that game late in the season last year and obviously tonight. Hartford trying to have one last push to potentially tie this game up. Wilson on the back line, a good clearance there back towards the middle of the pitch. Scarlett can't control it for Hartford in his own end. Shawunmi and Hiraman not even pushing up, though. Maybe 2 minutes, maybe minute and a half to go in this one. Siaha out of his 18-yard box. Down the right side, he sends it to Deese. Deese has it poked away by Serrano. And Serrano has some words for him after sending that ball out of bounds. Back to Scarlett off the throw in. Fisher to the left side. They're going to send it back to the right to Deese. Right touchline it goes. Played. Mack and Gila feel some pressure from Zach Duncan. Left side they work it. Inside the final third, NG trying to go around Jansen Wilson. Sends the cross, but Wilson deflected it high in the air, and Hartford has to regroup. The green and blue down to their last breath here at Lynn Family Stadium. Ball floated into the 18, played by Hartford. Sent towards the 6th, floats in the air. Header's put on, off the crossbar. Whistle's blown against Hartford. Wouldn't have mattered, but a golden chance came for Hartford. They were too aggressive, charging towards the goal line. And it's going to be a free kick for Louisville. A fiery end to this match. As the ref looks to his watch. With not much time remaining on it. Fondes pushes everyone forward. He wants them to the left. He's going to push everyone to the left. Fireworks going off in the distance here at Lynn Family Stadium. As Fondes sends it down the left side, we're going to play on. No signal from the official. Comes down to Jansen Wilson. He's trying to push his way through the 18, or not, rather through the center circle. Wilson floats it forward. It's going to be played off the side of the shin by Fisher. Trying to run it down. Was Hartford, but it goes out of bounds. It's a throw-in for Jansen Wilson. He's going to hand it off to Sean Tosh. So they're going to take their time here. Tosh, ready to throw this in. Throws it towards Shawunmi. Headers won by Hartford. Down to Duncan it goes, though. It was off the side of the boot for Scarlett. A throw-in for Louisville. Wilson slowly jogs his way forward. And instead it's going to be Tosh to take this one. Can't imagine there's much left in this one. Tosh, ready to throw this one into the final third. Tries to lead Shawunmi. You can only imagine Tola's going to try and take it into the corner. Hartford able to get it out of the corner. Brandon Day steps up to try and win the aerial duel. Hartford collides with each other. Man goes down for Hartford. It's going to be a throw in for Louisville City in front of their own bench. I cannot imagine we have much time remaining in this one. Ref looks at his watch once again. Tosh throws it in towards Shawunmi in the corner. Tola, Shawunmi goes around one guy towards the 18, sent to the ground. Whistle's not blown. Louisville doesn't love the call. It's a goal kick for Hartford, giving them another potential opportunity as the ref looks to his watch, and that's your ball game. Louisville City picks up a 1-0 victory over the Hartford Athletic. It is a hard-fought and hard-earned 3 points for the boys in purple. We'll keep an eye on the pitch here with everything that has gone down in these 90 minutes of play. Fans will let you know when Lou City wins, you win. This season, Lou City has partnered with local Taco Bell franchises to give you a free taco if the boys in purple win. No purchase is necessary. Offer is valid the following day after a win. Head to any participating Kentuckiana area location to redeem. Mention that Lou City has won one taco per person per win in store only. Tonight's game did result in a Kroger clean sheet. Zero goals, zero hunger, zero waste. Tonight's final score is presented by SeatGeek. 1-0 is your final. Louisville City picking up the win. A lot of talk still going on the pitch between a couple guys for Hartford and a few players for Louisville. Again, we'll keep an eye on it as we continue this postgame presented to you by the Kentucky Office of Highway Safety. A big 3 points for Louisville. They improve to 7-5-3 on the season. A much-needed home victory. Their first win at home since April 18th. That came against Jacksonville on Thunder over Louisville. The last time they had fireworks postgame, Louisville got the win, and Jansen Wilson scored. Tonight, they have fireworks after the game, and Jansen Wilson scores once again. They move to 24 points in total. They sit still tied for third with Detroit City in the Eastern Conference. Louisville will now shift their focus to next week when they go back to Prince Tires USL Cup play, taking on Lexington SC. Lexington with a big win today against the Tampa Bay Rowdies. But whoever wins that game not only could advance in the Prince Tires USL Cup, but also would hold on to the Commonwealth Cup presented by Republic Bank. Louisville, of course, won the opening game of the season against Lexington on the road. They're hoping to repeat that next Saturday against Lexington. Get out to Lynn Family Stadium for that match. It is one of the matches of the year. Lexington's always a good opponent. They've been really coming to form as of late. You do not want to miss that inside of Lynn Family Stadium. So that's going to do it for us here at Lynn Family Stadium. For our producer, Eli, for Ryan Troutman, my name is Aiden Riggs. Signing off and wishing you a happy 4th of July here from Louisville City FC.
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11: Tatum Field this morning. It's hard for me to look at it and say that Jason Tatum would have had an issue with trading Jaylen Brown out of the organization because he's the guy that they chose over Jaylen Brown.
12: Mm-hmm.
11: So he has to have some say in this decision happening. And even if he did have some say in this happening, then all of a sudden it's an indictment or a referendum on Jason Tatum for going along with trading a perennial all-star at the height of his powers, somebody that helps you with winning. So either way you look at it, when it comes to the Jason Tatum of it all, it's a bad look for the player. It's a bad look for the franchise.
12: Let's drill down on that for a second, because there's so many tentacles of this move yesterday. The Celtics trading Jaylen Brown to the Sixers. They get Paul George and two first-round picks and second-round picks in return. CeCe, does this make Jason Tatum's life easier? We don't know the complete texture of the relationship between Jason Tatum and Jaylen Brown. What we do know is after this season, where Jaylen Brown was sixth in MVP voting in a season that we thought would be a throwaway for the Boston Celtics while Jason Tatum was injured, he kept them afloat. He did his job, which allowed Jason Tatum to come back and the two of them to compete for a championship. It obviously didn't come to fruition. But after that, he goes on a Twitch live stream and said this was his favorite season ever. Not the season that they won a championship, not the season that he won finals MVP. This season, which got a lot of people talking and wondering as to why this would be his favorite season. People were speculating what the relationship between JB and JT was like. But let's just look at the deal on its face. If I'm Jason Tatum, you removed my running mate here that I won with at the highest level. Okay, you're choosing me, but you're also putting a lot more pressure and responsibilities on my shoulders. You are telling the basketball world that this is my team now. Okay, it's my team. Did you make my team better? Did you put me in a better position to succeed? Are the Boston Celtics, that now I am the clear-cut face of and that I am supposed to lead back to a championship, in a better position to do so with this deal? I don't know how anybody could say yes. I don't know how anybody could say a 36-year-old Paul George, who is injured all the time, is a better replacement for Jaylen Brown. I don't know how anybody can look at these picks, the two first-round picks in 2028 and 2031, the second-round picks in 28 and 30, which are futures picks and likely won't be high in the draft, are going to be beneficial for me to do my job right now. So Jason Tatum, I'm sure, was in some way, shape, or form consulted on this, or at least he should have been as the face of the Boston Celtics. But I don't know how this has made his life easier or makes them better moving forward, CeCe.
11: Smalls, if he wasn't consulted, that's bad. If he was consulted, it's even worse. I'm just sitting here thinking about the scenarios. This is the face of the franchise, a champion. You're building around him. If you didn't talk to him, that's bad enough. If you did talk to him and he signed off on this, it's even worse. Either way, there's a lot more pressure on Jason Tatum than there otherwise would have been coming into next season.
12: Mm-hmm.
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0: hospital at the time. She said, we need to do something to kind of improve the conditions. So we've gotten involved with a lot of other people, thankfully, that 50 years later, that flag has a life. It's currently on display in the Hall of Fame. It's going to be there for a number of months. And we take it around the country for fundraisers at various times.
1: And I want to ask you about that in a second, about how that came to be that it's at the Hall of Fame. But I wanted to follow up on what happened. First off, you see the video of this happening when you grab the flag and the reaction from the protesters. Like one of them, you know, threw something at you. Were you aware of that in the moment?
0: Of lighter fluid.
1: That's right, the lighter fluid. And what was the reaction from other folks who were on the field at that time or when you got back to the dugout at the end of the half inning?
0: There was silence to begin with at that moment, as best I recall. And then the crowd started to react. And it was Fred Clare, who was in charge of public relations, went on to become general manager of the Dodgers, that actually had someone put up, Rick, you made a great save, something like that, put up on the Instagram. Irony, too, is you start to look, you mentioned the video. So this event took place in 1976. The only thing that we had, Buster, and it was terrific, was the call from Ben Scully that I still listen to and still get goosebumps from time to time. No one knew that that video existed until 1984. I was coming out of a meeting. 84 was my last year playing. I was coming out of a meeting about doing the Dodger cable games, and I saw someone that I had met in Tommy Lasorda's office after a ball game a couple of years prior, and he was with one of the movie studios, and he said, hey, I saw the video of you with the flag last night. And I said, well, you must mean the photo that James Work took. He goes, no, a friend of mine shot it with his own camera, bumped it over to video. And I said, it doesn't exist. Well, he messengered it over to me that night to my home, and for the first time, someone besides the gentleman that saw it, his wife, and this other gentleman that I knew, only three people had seen it prior to that time. So it was lost. Nobody knew it existed. And now we see that. It kind of puts it in perspective, and it's also on a continuous loop in the Hall of Fame where the flag's on display.
1: Did you ever have a chance, obviously you worked in the same press box as Ben Scully for years. Did you guys ever talk about that?
0: Privately, yes. And he was dumbfounded that someone would come onto the field and try and desecrate something that represents the rights and freedoms for all of us in this country. Now, what we do with those rights and freedoms is up to us, individually and collectively. But Ben and I had some private moments that remain private in our own thoughts. But I'm proud of the fact that I happened to be close enough that particular afternoon to do something that I thought 50 years ago was the right thing for me to do. And to this day, I still think it was the right thing to do, because there's a lot of people that have given not only their time, but their dedication. Some have paid the ultimate price, the sacrifice, for us to be able to sit down and have a conversation as we are right now about anything we want to have. And we visited too many military hospitals to see the people that have represented those rights and freedoms. They didn't ask for a thank you or anything else. They said, when do you need us and where do you need us? And that's the answer that they gave us. One quick story. When we visited, you know, my wife set up for the Dodgers to go to Walter Reed Army Medical Center a number of years ago. And it was one of the first baseball teams to go and visit the soldiers. And we were with a young lieutenant who had just been at Walter Reed for a few days and had multiple wounds. And he said, I understand you have the flag with you. And my wife said, yes. And he said, I'd like to have a photo taken with you. And about that time, one of his many wounds began to open up and began to bleed. And in almost panic, he said, Barbara Lee, please take this flag. And she looked at him and said, Lieutenant, it's okay if you get blood on the flag. He goes, no, ma'am, it's not. I will die protecting the rights and freedoms that it represents, but I will not bleed on my flag. That is a moment that struck me, and it's been decades ago since that took place. It's like it took place 5 minutes ago to the feelings that you have for someone that said, no, I'll die protecting the rights and freedoms that we have.
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1: I'm Ed Benkin. There is still baseball this holiday weekend going on. In L.A., the Dodgers in the bottom of the eighth inning lead the Padres 2-0. Dodgers looking for three straight against San Diego in this four-game series. Also, the Marlins on top of the A's 7-2. Earlier tonight, the Cardinals and the Cubs had to wait out of rain.

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1: Judge back, some more. 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Out of here. Mookie Betts. Shohei Ohtani.
0: Until a champion is crowned at the World Series.
1: And the Dodgers have won it. Repeat champions for the first time in baseball in 25 years. The Dodgers are World Series champs.
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8: Seattle Seahawks have won Super Bowl 60 in pretty dominating fashion. 29-13, they win their second Vince Lombardi trophy.
9: There's been a blank space in the Michigan trophy case. We'll write their name, Michigan, the 2026 men's basketball national champion.
10: At long last, for the first time in 53 years, the New York Knicks are the world champs. 53 seasons, a generational drought is over.
11: Golden Tempo and Serena Ball make history in the Kentucky Derby.
5: Big game, big race, one place. ESPN Louisville.

0: The episode that happens to line up with 250 years of the United States. Man, what a great thing we are celebrating this weekend.
1: Pretty awesome.
0: I hope that everybody is putting out their fireworks responsibly and safely. And, you know, this is a whole weekend celebration likely for everyone. There'll probably be those leftover fireworks being let off tonight. So we just ask that you be responsible and be careful.
1: Yeah, and those with pets, be careful with your pets who get nervous and all shaky with fireworks. That's a big thing. A lot of my sister has to sedate her dogs on July 4th.
0: Now, that's interesting. Mm-hmm. How does she sedate them?
1: With medication.
0: Like what kind of medication?
1: Well, like Prozac.
0: No kidding?
1: Yeah.
0: You know what? That reminds me of a story. So when my daughter Elena was 2 years old, we got a chance to go to Hawaii. And we had to fly from Louisville to Atlanta, Atlanta to L.A., L.A. to Maui. And I remember my wife Vicky was like, we need to give her something so she can sleep. And she gave her Benadryl. And my kid was knocked out for all like 14 hours of the whole trip. And we were getting off the plane and they were like, man, your kid is so good. I'm like, my kid is high as all get out on Benadryl. So I didn't know if maybe they gave animals the Benadryl or whatever.
1: No,
0: too.
1: They give them Prozac.
0: Wow, man, that's really interesting. Did you have fireworks growing up as a kid?
1: Yeah, we would we had some years we'd have the stuff that you buy from Kroger, the snakes and snacks.
0: Yes, well, that's what I was going to ask about,
1: sparklers,
0: the snakes.
1: Sparklers or whatever. But then occasionally on the way back from, you know, vacation, stop in Tennessee at the...
0: Get those illegal ones.
1: Make sure that, you know, we're not destroying any property.
0: Did you ever put a round of firecrackers in someone's mailbox?
1: No, nothing like that. We did blow up some fruit. Like, we got, like, watermelons and, you know, it was watermelons, cantaloupe, something else. You know, you drill a hole and then you drop an M80 down there and watch that thing just explode. That was fun.
0: And maybe you're in trouble right now. Then you're going to want to hear from our guest who has joined us today. I am so excited that she came here. You know, I'm starstruck. This is a legend in the Kentuckiana area. But we have, John, for this 250th episode of Mortgage X's and O's, Kara Stigger from Kaufman & Stigger. Welcome. We got the tiger in the studio. Welcome, Kara. Thank you so much for joining us.
2: Oh, thanks for having
0: me. We're excited. How'd you like that intro?
2: That was great.
0: That just worked out. I think, you know, sometimes a good plan just comes together. And I'm grateful that you joined us. And I think you've been able to listen into the show and you hear kind of how it goes. And so we like to really highlight businesses. And, you know, this necessarily isn't related to real estate because we do have closing attorneys, but I love that David Stockton has given this avenue to highlight good local businesses in Kentucky and the good people who came from here. And so we love this platform and we want to feature you today.
2: I appreciate it.
0: All right. So let's hear the story of Kara. Like, where did you grow up? You're not from here. How did you get here? Where'd you go to school? And, you know, that means
1: high school,
0: because that's what everybody wants to know. And then we're going to get in there and learn about you. How's that sound?
2: All right. Sorry.
0: It's the floor is yours, young lady.
2: Well, I grew up in Spencer County, Kentucky. It's about 30 miles south of Louisville. And we were in this little edge of Spencer County that bordered with Nelson County and Bullitt County. So I had a Bullitt County phone, Nelson County address, but went to school in Taylorsville in Spencer County on a farm, a pig farm. So there's 5 kids in my family. I think they had a lot of kids to help free labor on the farm.
0: So, did you have a lot of chores?
2: I was the youngest of 5,
0: okay.
2: So
0: older brothers and sisters.
2: I got to feed the calves you know, the fun stuff. But we all had to do tobacco. We had to set tobacco and strip tobacco and all those fun things. So, unfortunately for my dad, I guess he wanted more boys, but he got the first one was a boy and then 4 girls.
0: Mm. So he had 4 weddings to pay for.
2: Yeah.
0: Well, you know what? I got a question about Spencer County, though. Is that where J.D. Shelburne's from? Is he from Spencer County?
2: Yes.
0: You know J.D. very well?
2: I've met him once, but I know his mom and his dad and his cousins. And, you know, there's a lot of Shelburnes in Spencer County.
0: In that area. Okay, so y'all, was it a probably a pretty big farm to have?
2: Yeah.
0: Big. Yeah, like, what raised them to slaughter? Like, what is that? I guess that's all you can do with a pig. I'm not a farmer. I wish I understood more. I will tell you this. I went to Center College down in Danville, and we all had summer jobs, right? And I would do a lifeguard, which was really no skills towards my future whatsoever. Could be why I'm on radio today. But either way, we had friends that worked in Cynthiana and places in Kentucky, and they cut tobacco for the summer. And what amazed me was I would come back, work the whole summer, have $1,000 for the whole year. My guys would have $5,000 and $10,000 because they cut tobacco, took it to auction, sold. I mean, there was money in some of those things that were going on down there.
2: I never sold that.
0: Never sold. You know why? Because your dad was saving. Your dad was saving for the weddings. All right. So Spencer County High School, and then where did you go off to college?
2: EKU,
0: Eastern Kentucky. Mm-hmm. Okay.
2: 4 years EKU, and then went to law school at U of L.
0: Okay.
2: So that's what brought me back here.
0: So are you a card?
2: Well, I am now.
0: Okay.
2: Because I went there. Okay. But I grew up kind of similar to what
0: Kentucky
2: I hear you
0: thing.
2: Did.
0: Yes.
2: Kentucky
0: yeah.
2: household. And my yeah. mother was, her blood was blue.
0: It's okay.
2: And she loved UK. All my family, they're still huge UK fans. So I'm kind of a rebel, I guess. But my husband's a U of L fan. We both went to U of L law school, so you got to kind of adapt. And
0: yeah, people can't see us because this is radio, but I got this eye thing. Like, we share something in common. I understand your situation. Now, I will say this. I was doing a little research on you, and you didn't just go to Eastern Kentucky. You went on a presidential scholarship, right?
2: I did.
0: That's big. Like, what was that? What did that mean exactly?
2: Well, it was, I don't even remember. It's been so long ago. I don't remember how I applied or how
0: yeah.
2: I got it. But, you know, it was based on your grades and an essay and that type of thing, I'm sure. And it paid for all my housing.
0: Okay.
2: Which was a big help to my parents.
0: Yes.
2: Now, we still had other expenses, of course. But EKU was probably more economical than other places that we could.
0: Well, I'll just say, you know, Richmond, it's changed. It's all changed today, right? You know, you go to past 75 and you're getting in the eastern part of the state, like you've got London and you got Richmond, you got all those places that have just grown so much because, you know, you were in school about the time John and I were in college, and I remember we would go to Richmond on Thursday nights, and you know, you remember the establishments there, the big
2: oh,
0: ones,
2: yeah.
0: right? Yeah.
2: Oh,
0: and our favorite was the Family Dog, right? Did you get an opportunity to go to the Family Dog while you were in Richmond?
2: Of course.
0: Okay. And Thursday nights was a magnificent night, right? It was dime beer night. I'm not even sure that it was beer that they were served. I mean, it might have been. But ultimately, and I've told people on the show before, it's the only bar I ever got into with a library card. So, but there was always the rumor, the ABC's here, the ABC's here. I don't know if that happened while you were at Richmond. No?
2: No.
0: Okay, good.
2: No.
0: Good. See, look how she's not going to admit to it, even if it did happen. This is what I love. All right, so you get out of EKU, come back to U of L, go to law school. Now, you said you met your husband while in law school?
2: Yes.
0: Now,
2: did
0: y'all like each other right away?
2: Probably, yeah.
0: Okay, all right.
2: My first day.
0: Well, you know, some people say love at first sight. Like, what's your husband's name?
2: Bruce.
0: Bruce, shout out to Bruce Stigger, right?
2: Yes.
0: And congratulations on, you know, meeting Kara your first day of law school and finding love. We'll probably need to get him on the show and just ask him if that was how he recalls it, right? So you
2: he's
0: go
2: a little
0: you go to
2: stalker.
0: And that, did you say he was a stalker?
2: Yeah.
0: That's hilarious.
2: That's awesome.
0: Oh, that's so good. All right, so you get out of college now. What were you thinking law-wise? Were you going to – because you've got a – there are people that know of you who've seen your career. You've been on TV. You've done a bunch of stuff and had a lot of success. It's documented. If anybody needs to, go look at the website. You can see some of the work they've done. But was that always in the cards? Like,
2: no.
0: All right, what were you going to do when you first came out? Because I've asked this question to some attorneys before. They were like, corporate law or da-da-da-da-da. What were you thinking when you got out of school?
2: I had no idea. I was a paralegal. That was my degree and minor in business at EKU. So I was going to be a legal assistant. And the attorney I worked for in Irvine, Kentucky, was encouraging me to go to law school. So I really didn't think I would get in. I didn't think it was in the cards. So I applied on a fluke and got in. So my family was surprised, and I don't think they have much confidence in my abilities because they said, well, you don't have to go to the courtroom or anything, do you, to be a lawyer? So fast forward, I've been to the courtroom a few times.
0: That's so – were you an introvert?
2: No.
0: Okay.
2: No, I just think they thought I was flighty.
0: Okay.
2: I don't know. Youngest of five.
0: Yeah.
2: You know, I was a little
0: one. Well, because you probably around the house didn't have to be – the one who was leading everybody, right? You're the youngest of the five.
2: No, I was the one they wanted to get out of the way and take the garbage out. Or, okay.

0: Yes,
1: but,
0: okay, you don't have to.
1: But I got to focus on the personal injury, and that's where this is my area. I really like doing this.
0: How many years have you been practicing law?
1: 38.
0: Wow. Can you remember, like, the moment when you were like, okay, this is the case. I got this. This is like, you know what I mean? Like the thing that solidified when you were like, I did the right thing. Not the right thing emotionally, but I picked the right career. I love this. I'm going to be good at it. Do you remember that?
1: Oh, there's been a few times.
0: Okay.
1: Yeah. There's been a few times where.
0: Which I know you don't share specifics, but like, you know, what was going on? What was happening?
1: Well, there was one particular case that somebody else turned down, and they just didn't believe in her. And I took it on, and she was a wonderful lady. And the attorney on the other side would not even say my name. It was like I didn't exist. If he were talking, he would talk to like the deposition. He would talk to the court reporter and not to me. And he just was really mean to me.
0: Why?
1: I never figured it out. Okay. He's been nice since then, but
0: well, you beat him.
1: Well, I was scared to death. Okay. You know, I'm like, what am I missing? Why is he so confident in his case when I think my case is great and I won? And that was
0: good for you. Now, did you, like, rub it in his face when you won?
1: No.
0: Okay.
1: I didn't
0: I thought
1: to
0: maybe.
1: Him.
0: You know, I watch too many movies. You know what I mean? I think I figure there's, like, a lawyer watering hole. And when it's all over, you go down there and say, now, buy my drinks.
1: No, I kept it professional.
0: Okay, good.
1: You're told good. Him a good job.
0: It's because you're good old country girl is why that
1: that's
0: you did that.
1: That's my mom and raised
0: All right, me. So you I remember starting to see your commercials years ago, right? And where did the tiger come from? Or how did you transition from the competitor to your all's own place? Because it was, I remember, when I go all the way back, I go back to when it was Kaufman, Stigger, and Hughes. I remember, I could probably repeat the whole commercial for you, right? Was that the beginning? Is that when you all first did it? Okay.
1: Yes. 2001.
0: 2001, okay.
1: Yes. I was with the competitor, who was a nice person, but he sold the business. And I just decided I could do this myself.
0: Okay.
1: So the Hughes and I left, but we brought in the Kaufman, who was a mutual friend.
0: Okay.
1: And the rest is history. We the tiger itself, and it's not like what anybody thinks it is. A lot of people ask me, is it from my name, Stigger? You take a G out.
0: Oh, wow. That wasn't even.
1: Yeah. But no, it was. We heard another firm up in Ohio. I can't take credit for the idea, but I saw what they were doing with the tiger concept, and I really liked it. So we reached out to them, just asked them if we could use their ideas, and worked out a deal. And at the beginning, they did our marketing and advertising. They did it all, and then we eventually got to where we could do it ourselves here.
0: I was really hoping you were going to say it had to do with Fern Creek, because I'm from Fern Creek, and I thought maybe, you
1: or
0: know,
1: Saint-X
0: ain't no way to have. No. We were like at Fern Creek. Everybody knows tigers ain't green and gold. You know, we were like all Fern Creek, and it was no way to hide your tiger pride. And then we would do the creek comes out at night. The creek comes out at night. The creek comes out at night.
1: Do you remember the first where I morphed into a tiger?
0: I don't remember that one.
1: Yeah, that was the beginning.
0: But I do want to talk about your marketing, because you included your mother a lot in the marketing campaigns. I just wanted to, you know, ask you about that, because that seems really important that you had your family and your mom included and all that stuff.
1: Oh, it was great. It was great. She started with me. She was 90 when she first did the first commercial. Mm-hmm. She just passed away a couple of years ago at 97. But I said, a star is born. She missed her calling all those years. She was meant to be on television.
0: Yeah.
1: But it was her personality that came through. She's just sassy and funny, but genuine, heart of gold.
0: Yeah, what a gift to be able to give her to be part
1: it was
0: of that.
1: Wonderful.
0: Yeah.
1: And she really had fun.
0: Okay.
1: She had fun doing it with me.
0: So how many, you said 01, so you're celebrating 25 years in business.
1: We are.
0: Okay, so what memories from the 25 years? Anything just stick out in your mind? I mean, we know this first one you got, and you didn't know you were going to get it, and you got it there. Did you have a string of victories after that? Has it been always a great run? Has it been, you know?
1: It's been a great run, yes. You know, with any lawyer that tells you that they've won every case is lying. So, you know, you're going to win some, lose some, settle a lot. You know, we have a good reputation with the insurance companies, and we can work out a lot of the issues before it gets into the courtroom.

0: usually. And right now I have worked up, I have a wonderful team of, I say youngsters, but, you know, they're adults. They're 30s and 40s.
1: Isn't that bizarre? When your friends' kids start doing professional things.
0: Yeah,
1: you know, one of my daughter's friends is a nurse now. And, like, I saw her in the doctor's office, and I thought, no, there's no way. And my youngest is going to be a nurse in about a year, and I keep thinking, how did that happen? You know,
0: Yeah, I'm on the third generation of my relatives bringing them in for summer work. So, Coy, my nephew, the builder that you talked to recently, he didn't work in the office with me, but I think all the rest of them have.
1: Now, okay, so you... What is there anything that overwhelmingly jumps out when you have people come to you for, you know, to hire you as to represent them? Is it usually an injury? Is it, you know, I don't even know the words to say. Is malfeasance the right word? Is, like, you know what I mean? Like, is there something common that happens when they come to you?
0: Well, we handle personal injury cases.
1: Okay. So something's happened where
0: negligence.
1: Person's been negligence.
0: Yes,
1: okay.
0: Yes. You had mentioned in the intro, if someone's done something illegal, that's a criminal case.
1: Okay.
0: We don't do criminal cases.
1: Thank you for the clarification.
0: Cases.
1: So if you broke the law, you don't want to call Kara, right? You know, she's not going to handle your crimes. This is where there's been an injury.
2: But if you have a slip and fall.
1: Yes.
0: Slip and fall.
2: Yeah, she's your person.
1: Slip and
0: car
1: fall,
0: accident.
1: She's the one to call. Sorry. That's got to be somebody else's.
0: I know.
1: Yeah,
0: it
1: sorry.
0: Might be close.
1: No offense to anybody else listening. Yeah, that's not me. Okay, so anyway.
0: Call a tiger.
1: Okay. So, all right. So someone has done something. There's someone responsible. And then you're going to get to the bottom of it, right?
0: Right.
1: Are you able to assess right away if the person really has a true chance, a true shot of maybe winning, I guess? Okay.
0: Yeah, I think so.
1: And there's probably, every case is different. I think what I'm trying to say is there a common thread in all that you see and you do when you're like, okay, this one's a win. Or I have a past one where that happened.
0: A lot of it is the person.
1: Okay.
0: You know, you get a firsthand feeling of if the person is hurt or not hurt. And some people are like, I'm hurt, but I don't want to go through this. So we try to put them at ease. We try to take all the burden off them because it is difficult. If you're in a car wreck or a dog bite or a fall, you've got to go to the doctor. You've got to take the time away. You've got to miss work. There's a lot on your plate to try to get better. And so we do everything else to help you so you can focus just on your doctor's appointments and getting better, your physical therapy or whatever it needs to be. So we do all the insurance communication in dog bite cases. Those can be complicated because you have to find out who owns the dog, and there's different layers of it now with dog bite cases. But it's frightening because I am leery now. I love dogs, but I'm leery of petting anyone's dog anymore after all these years of taking dog bite cases.
1: Yeah, because you see the worst of it, I would imagine. Yeah.
0: Oh, yes. Uh-huh.
1: And you know, I was thinking to myself, if the person who was hit or the person who was injured and it wasn't their fault, they didn't ask to be hit. They were just doing what they normally do. So in theory, why should they be inconvenienced financially and with loss when they weren't even the person responsible? I got rear-ended twice. And, you know, usually, I mean, I'm not an attorney, but I think if you get rear-ended, it's kind of not your fault, right? Because somebody's barreling down. And in each case, the car sustained so much, like, damage. And luckily, we weren't injured, but we were inconvenienced majorly. But in my mind, I was like, you know, I was just driving. It wasn't me that was distracted. I wasn't the person not paying attention. And all of a sudden now I got this issue. So,
0: and you have to deal with an insurance company and they're not your friend in most circumstances.
1: Well, they're trying to win for their person. They don't want to pay, right?
0: Exactly. They're doing their job. Yeah. And their job is to make sure what they pay is the fair thing to pay. And we're trying to make sure the same thing on our side is, you know, we're trying to bridge that gap and get them to pay what our client deserves, and they usually don't agree with us. So sometimes it's a battle in the courtroom. Sometimes it's a battle with the adjuster. But the injured person is the one that ultimately we're trying to get justice for them, and it can include, like, pain and suffering, your wage loss. The car damage, get you in a rental, your medical bills. You know, there's a lot involved with it. And I tell everyone, even if it's your own insurance company, don't think they're on your side, because they may come into play. There's things called uninsured and underinsured that you have to deal with. So your own insurance company may be your opponent at some point.
1: Which, that's insane.
0: So you have to be really careful.
1: You're paying them the premiums the whole time, and yet they're working against you. Well, I feel like, you know, you've heard me say this before. We don't script the show, and I look for a message to come through. And one of the things that I think has come through in this first 20 minutes is someone needs an expert. If you have a wreck or whatever, call an attorney, call someone. Don't just go in and say, okay, where do I sign? Because there's a whole lot. It's not like you're blindly trusting these people you've given all your money to for 20 years. Now you need it, and unless you have somebody representing you, you might not get the full reimbursement or whatever it is, justification that you need.
0: Yes, yes. They, I won't say are deceitful, but, well, some of them can be deceitful, but there's information they may not tell you that you need to know, and they may let your time expire. They may tell you, you know, we've got this coverage, but they don't tell you they have this other coverage that could help you. So it's good quickly to get to an attorney. The other thing, you know, police reports come back and they put who's at fault. But most people don't understand that the police officer really is not qualified to say who's at fault. Mm. If you go to court, that doesn't come in as evidence. The jury has to hear both sides of how it happened and determine who is at fault to see if there's damages due to the injured person.
1: That's a great bit of information.
2: Yes.
1: I always thought that the police report was kind of like the final word.
0: No, it weighs for the insurance company. They do put a lot of weight on that.
1: But it's not the final.
0: Right, yeah. Right. So there's lots of investigation you can do besides the police report. There's in Jefferson County, everybody wears camera, all the police officers. So you get a lot of information. Mm-hmm. In fact, my daughter was in an accident one time, and I got the camera footage from the police officer, and he was real young. And he said the wrong thing to her on camera, gave her wrong advice. So they're not trained to know the law, obviously.
1: He messed up the wrong person.
2: So I have a couple part questions. So correct me if I'm wrong. Advertising as a lawyer used to not be allowed, correct?
0: Correct.
2: And the case that won was based in Kentucky, correct?
0: Shapiro, yes.
2: Okay.
0: Yes.
2: All right. So there's a little tidbit.
1: John is like the fact-finding professional version of me. So, I mean, he doesn't say much, but when he does, boom, he's like E.F. Hutton. Remember those old...
2: That case won. So when you... did you always embrace the marketing, television, advertising part of what you do? Because it is very important, because there's a reason why there are so many commercials, billboards, all those things, because they work, obviously. And the other is there still a stigmatism in personal injury when it comes to like how you get your business?
0: Amongst other lawyers, probably a little bit, but not nearly as much as when I started.
2: Because you still hear the term ambulance chaser when it came to things like that, real degrading kind of description of what you do, which, you know, I have a couple of friends who are personal injury attorneys, and they truly are operating in the best interest of really not just their client, but everybody involved. They don't want it to make it like what's fair is fair. They just want to make people whole and get what they deserve based on things that you discussed with regards to inconvenience or injury or things like that. So are those things still in existence? Like,
0: not nearly as much.
2: Okay, that's good. That's really good.
0: Of course, maybe they don't say it to my face. But,
2: right.
0: When I started, I know what you're talking about. And I never thought I would advertise ever. That wasn't in the plan, but we decided the only way when we started our own business, you know, we'd sit there and the phone didn't ring. And so we started trying to think of how are we going to build our business. And so we started saying, let's look into advertising. And we knew the Tiger idea, went up and met with those folks and came back and started the plan. So, and they, both of the other two guys, did not want to be the face. They wanted to be in the background of it. So that's how I wound up being the face. Plus, there were very few women advertisers.
1: Well, and of the three, you're the prettiest. I mean, let's just call it what it is. I mean,
0: it's been a long time. Yeah. Now I've got a face for radio.
1: No, but. You're good. You're so good. I think that... It's real. How many cases have you been affiliated with? Either tried yourself. I mean, thousands probably.
0: Yes.
1: And I think people listening in need to understand it's the experience you have that really sets you apart. And so you've seen a lot, and you know, and I think truly what's come through is people really need representation. They you can get probably what you can get, but you can get what you deserve if they get someone who has experience, knows the ropes, and knows how to navigate through it. And honestly, you know, this is, we get paid commissions when loans close, and so your compensation comes when you win, right? For the most
0: Correct.
1: Part, that is how you get paid.
0: Yes.
1: So you're incentivized to try to help this person get the most that they can. Otherwise, you don't get paid to do that, right?
0: Right, right. Yeah. And we take a gamble for people. You know, we pay for the cost. We pay as the case goes on, all on, you know, our skill to get them a recovery in the end. So, and there probably is a little stigma, as you talked about TV lawyers, you know, you still hear that a little bit. But I don't think anybody that's been through our firm would say that they got anything less than stellar service. We weren't that stigma of TV lawyers that don't really go to court, don't handle the cases. That's usually what you hear. They never step foot in the courtroom, which I've been in the courtroom more than I would like to admit.
1: Well, I think you have a fantastic reputation, and I can't do it justice because we only have 2 minutes left.
0: Oh, wow.
1: So I want you to take the last 2 minutes and whatever we didn't say that you want to say, or tell people how to become a customer of yours. We're going to give you that time to promote whatever.
0: Sure, I appreciate it. Yeah. Well, as our commercials say, getthetiger.com. They can visit that. They can go to our social media. We have Facebook page. We are giving away some zoo memberships for people that go visit our Instagram and answer questions that our marketing lady will put out there. So if anybody wants a free zoo membership, they can do that. But our phone number is 502-458-5555. Reach out, talk to us. You'll get to talk to a lawyer when you call if you've been injured and you need some help.
1: That's so good. Everybody, Kara Stigger, Kaufman and Stigger, 458-5555. We're just grateful you came down and spent time with us, shared your story. It's been a really interesting one and neat one, and maybe we can get you back on the radio again after some time's passed and just check back in with you, see how you're doing.
0: Sure.
1: We like to create relationships here, and sometimes we'll bring some of the same guests back. We've got one running guy who's been here 5 times, Dwight Rich with Rich Wealth Management, and it's because we rely on him a lot to help us with the financial stuff. So we'd love to have you come back again. Thank you so much for coming, Kara.
0: Thank you.
1: All right, everybody, another great episode of Mortgage X's and O's, the winning playbook to get you home. We'll be back next Sunday with another great guest to share some more information. Stay safe out there. Happy 4th of July weekend, everyone. 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
1: If I read one more post about people complaining about fireworks because their dog is upset, I'm going to go insane. Get a better dog. I don't know any other way to say it. That's probably more insulting than it should be. I have a dog. Her name is Julep. She is a golden retriever.
2: That's
1: you
2: a
1: could have
2: name.
1: The war of 1812 outside our door, and she sits here like ain't nothing but a thing. She sleeps. She doesn't move. Fireworks don't bother her. Thunder doesn't bother her. Nothing bothers her. That's because my dog is great. I'm really sorry that your dog is not as good as mine. It's not your fault. It doesn't make you a bad person. Is it really necessary, though, to bitch about fireworks? Every single, so trust me, all the things you're bitching, why do people play fireworks so much? You know you're just as bad as them when you're bitching about it every single day. And I understand there are things you can't control. If you're 6'5", you're never going to be a jockey. That's just, it's never going to happen. It's just physically, I'm so sorry, it's not going to happen. I know it's not, I feel bad for you that apparently your dog is soft. I don't know what to tell you. I feel bad for you. But as someone whose dog is not soft, let me just say, it's actually a sympathetic take. I feel bad for you. My dog is not soft, and you can come light a firecracker next to her ear, and she will go, whatever.

0: All right, welcome in. A little hybrid ESPN Louisville Plus SMH edition here. Happy 4th of July to all those that celebrate. Not you, Nikki V. I'm kidding. He's Justin Sofaro. I'm Phil Baker. Baker Bunker, he's in the Sofaro Sex Dungeons of J-Town's looking good. You're looking like golf. You got your little, you know, polo on. It's looking good. You look like Wildwood. I like it.
1: I appreciate it. I'm ready to go. I'm ready to enjoy the festivities this weekend. Well, I guess recover from them, but also continue. We still got a couple more days, right? You can do it through Sunday. The thing is, too, you know, people are going to be shooting off fireworks for the rest of the week. It doesn't matter if you're trying to sleep, your dog, you know, get a better dog, your dog's lying
0: Rocco
1: there.
0: McClain, yeah.
1: I will say this real quick, and I know it's completely derailed the show from the very beginning. Streeble was talking about that last week about, a poor, julep. Who never heard anything, wasn't worried about it. I guess Streeble has a golden retriever now that is scared of fireworks. I had a golden retriever, Bourbon, who had no fear of fireworks. We'd leave him outside, forever. And then, but he, sadly, and like I said, this is really going to kind of start this off the way it's going to do it. He passed this year suddenly, and maybe he wasn't giving good signs of when he was in pain, because I think he had cancer and it shook him sadly. I know it broke my heart. It was hard, but I was like, man, what if this whole time he just could not explain to me the pain that he was in when those fireworks were going off? But he looked at me. I don't know.
0: Well, look, I mean, as somebody, we had to say goodbye to our dog a few years ago, and then, you know, with the family dog, last year, and Thoroughgood, our German Shepherd, it looked like flubber. It looked like green gelatin. I had to put on his gums because he freaked out so much of fireworks. And it was like basically to calm. I mean, it was essentially like CBD before, you know, the CBD put over the vet stuff. 502hemp.com. If you want to get some of that, use the Streeble promo code or love over there, 812hemp. But, you know, one of the things that happened, and Locke's, you know, epic rant for those that, you know, I feel like we need to have a hard reset of the ESPN Louisville history and lore. Locke went on an epic rant, Lachlan McClain, who works at Spectrum News One Weather on the Ones, about his dog, the people need to get a better dog, about the people that are being and moaning on Facebook about the fireworks. Now, the first thing I thought was like, Julep's deaf. Like, she has to be deaf if it's not. And it sounds like maybe your dog was dealing with some other health ailments too, where they can't fully express themselves with that. But every dog I had up until later years where the hearing was definitely going had to be deaf. It freaks out of fireworks. Now, I'm not one of those people, similar to like what you're saying, that complain about it. It's like, I accepted that this upcoming weekend is going to have a lot of, you know, fireworks. You know, the people that want rain and stuff like that, I'm like, look, they're going to get them out of their system. Maybe it's a little bit more subdued in some nature in terms of the fireworks. Like, they'll spill over to next year. But for the most part, they're getting them out of their system one way or another. There's no tiptoeing around it. They're not

0: going all over the places, the firework places, and spending, you know, thousands upon thousands of dollars or hundreds of dollars of, like, you're the Valvanos, and just doing, you know, thunder over Valvano. That just
1: no,
0: it's what you sign up for.
1: Well, it's not realistic. It's, if you spend all that money, they're going to get blown up eventually. So, like, just get that system on 4th of July when everybody's expected to do it and enjoy it. But also, like, I am tired of, like, if you're complaining about it, go live out in the boonies. Go live out in the middle of nowhere. I mean, I don't know. Maybe they shoot them off even more out there. But, like, it's part of 4th of July. It's part of being a proud American, damn it. I have that tape if you want me to play that sound.
0: Please, yes, but I will say while you're digging for that, the one thing I will sound like a 90-year-old curmudgeon about fireworks. With you. I'm totally with you for the, you know, fireworks 4th of July weekend. What gets me is like 10 o'clock in the morning. When you're like just going on, you know what to expect when the sun's about to set, afternoon, like you know what you sign up for. It's the going, it's you're taking the kids for a walk and you're just not mentally prepared for you. It's like, oh, let's walk to the playground or the neighborhood. And then one goes off down the street where I'm just like, guys, it's 11 o'clock in the morning. Like you can't even see it. Like I understand precious cargo of that, but that's, you know, that's where I'll sound like a 90-year-old curmudgeon. He's Justin Sofaro. I'm Phil Baker. It's a little EL Plus Sunday Morning Hangover Edition. Appreciate Justin Sofaro helping out for that. Nick Kern will join us probably here in a little bit, maybe an hour number two. But the sound that the masses love, you're probably going to hear it in the open of the SMH show just because it's an annual tradition. One Lachlan McLean on Your Canine Is Not As Good As His, according to Lachlan.
2: If I read one more post about people complaining about fireworks because their dog is upset, I'm going to go insane. Get a better dog. I don't know any other way to say it. That's probably more insulting than it should be. I have a dog. Her name is Julep. She is a golden retriever. You could have the war of 1812 outside our door, and she sits here like ain't nothing but a thing. She sleeps. She doesn't move. Fireworks don't bother her. Thunder doesn't bother her. Nothing bothers her. That's because my dog is great. I'm really sorry that your dog is not as good as mine. It's not your fault. It doesn't make you a bad person. Is it really necessary, though, to bitch about fireworks? Every single, so trust me, all the things you're bitching, why do people play fireworks so much? You know you're just as bad as them when you're bitching about it every single day. And I understand there are things you can't control. If you're 6'5", you're never going to be a jockey. That's just, it's never going to happen. It's just physically, I'm so sorry, it's not going to happen. I know it's not, I feel bad for you that apparently your dog is soft. I don't know what to tell you. I feel bad for you. But as someone whose dog is not soft, let me just say, it's actually a sympathetic take. I feel bad for you. My dog is not soft, and you can come light a firecracker next to her ear, and she will go, whatever.
1: I love it. I love that so much. I think the take was so good. It was maybe so terrible. It was such a terrible but great take that people completely like let a few of those parts go. Like the every time I hear it now, I just love where he says my dog is not soft, and like the fact that that didn't get used out of context for that purpose. It never did because the take was so it was so over the top and domineering in that when it came to people and their pooches. Phil,
0: the James Black loves the jockey. Comp. That's one of James Black, who's producing today's affair. That's one of him and Baldy. That's one of his sneaky favorites right there. It's like, if you're, what do you say, if you're 6'11", you're not going to be a jockey? And that applies to so many aspects in life and a lot at the station, too. But I said, Justin Sofaro, give him a follow on Twitter at Justin Sofaro. Lot talk, if you want, for Lachlan McLean, as we still regurgitate and play all his sound all these years later. He's not given royalties for that. He's over at Spectrum News One, so you can, when you're getting your oil changed or whenever you're at, like, Con Huevos, I always see him on there, and it's just like, guys, I want to watch SportsCenter, but Lacko always greet me for the weather rundown for the fourth time while I'm getting my oil change. I'm Phil _ Baker. All right, tons of things to get to. Justin, look, I know you and Bosmer did some stuff on the Sunday show. I was able to catch a little bit of that. I know you all played the Drew story. You did that Sunday night kind of somber news the last week. It's tough because it's like Kenny wasn't front and center, so it's like I struggle with. We spent a lot of the time talking about it on the visitation day last Sunday. about Kenny Klein and what he meant, but Rick Pitino coming to Louisville and going to St. Raphael gave an awesome, you know, heartfelt eulogy. The way he was able to get through that, like, I mean, kudos to him. I know how you feel about Rick Pitino. I want to talk about that a little bit. Also, you know, with football recruiting news, there's a local story. I was upset. I wanted to tell you to wear your Cal hat because there was a local aspect that I wanted to talk about with Jahaid Brown, and maybe some murmurings are out there. Big Dog is tweeting that he's playing chess, not checkers, about the news of the Trinity kid that's going to Vandy. And I have a lot of thoughts about that. We can talk about the summer league rosters, a little bits and pieces of, you know, the NBA draft that's out there. Pat Kelsey was at Ryan Conwell's draft party. So if you want to buy into that and not being at the Michael Brown draft in Brooklyn, there's that component. TBT coming up. I didn't send this to you in the notes rundown either, but I think this is important we talk about. I know Andy talked about it. Some local media news that maybe we can dive into with, you know, some of the iHeart layoffs as well as Matt Jones going to ESPN. So kind of as we intertwine through, you know, some guys that we consider colleagues in the business and friends in the business, I want to talk about that, where they could potentially land, what their next step is, and then the Matt Jones stuff. But, you know, the somber news with the Kenny Klein, you know, Justin, I don't know if you got an opportunity to talk about Kenny Klein's actual funeral or Rick Pitino was at with the eulogy, but I mean, it was a who's who. I've seen some of the photos circulating. Our buddy Nick Evans, former SID and the guy I stabbed in the back to get the slot on the Sunday show, in order for that. I'm kidding. People will like start a message board thread and what that means. Phil, he's such a hater of Nick Evans. No, but, nice photos that were circulating out there, but Rick Pitino coming back in Louisville and a bunch of assistants and familiar faces back in there for a somber day, but just, I think, showcased how much Kenny Klein was revered around these parts.
1: It was as touching, you know, a eulogy as I've ever heard anybody give. It was as emotional as I've ever seen Rick Pitino be at any moment. As open and as, you know, because I can see a lot of people, you know, there's still enough people in this area that have certain feelings about Rick Pitino that I think are unearned, you know, vitriol toward him. But to me, like, just to see, you know, I mean, we do the boy a ball in a dream, but a man, a friend, and just kind of like losing a guy who just meant the world to him. And you could really see, the care that he has for, Kenny's wife. Is that her name? Dawn?
0: I think
1: Donna. Donna. Yeah. I saw just the way that they interacted, watching that and just to hear, you know, to somebody, cause, you know, regardless of Rick Pitino, one of the better orators in our day, when it comes to just being able to get up there, and give out an impassioned speech. But to imagine the amount of pressure and the amount, not just pressure, but just the emotional, wave that is running through him as they're laying, you know, his friend to rest. And I felt it. There's very few people, and I use this term loosely, but when it comes to like famous figures, and the reason I say that is like, I guess that maybe it's not loosely, because that was kind of Kenny Klein's, that was his modus operandi. Like, he didn't want to be known out in the front, but by doing that, by being the, you know, we make the jokes about Louis being Issel's little man and stuff like that. By being Pitino and all these guys, basically they're a little man. I say that because like me working as a legislative assistant, that's kind of what I do. I'm the guy behind the scenes that's helping out, making sure all the things get done.
0: The playgrounds and bike lanes get built and litter gets picked up.
1: Yeah, it's supposed to be me yelling at other people to get stuff done. But like, that's what, like, Kenny Klein was able to orchestrate everything so well behind the scenes, so highly respected. We talk about how the NCAA continued to use him and his staff to keep throughout the NCAA tournaments. And just to see, as a child to now, being able to recognize him, he's to me, like, you know, and I hate to go too hyperbolic, but, you know, he is the Blankenbaker Louisville man that Blank wrote about back in the day. When you talk about all the things that make him up, and you know, it's funny, we make jokes of it, but seriously, like, talk about a guy who completely encapsulates what it means to be a Louisville fan, to love the program, to love it, but also I think in a healthy way of a guy. We talked about how there are plenty of people, Strebel, and he talked about his stories. He's a UK fan, a UK honk who is, you know, mean and ugly and says all these things about Louisville, and Kenny Klein would still treat those. If I have a feeling, and I was unfortunate enough that I never got to have any relationship with him, because by the time that I came in to ESPN Louisville, he had, well, he was suffering through the Kitty Payne year that would
0: special
1: lead to his
0: special consultant and retired, but not listening to his advice. Yeah, no,
1: it's frustrating. This, I mean, it makes me angry all over again at Kitty Payne. Like, that's one of the ways that you can build that hatred back up, Kitty Payne, is by that story coming out over somebody who is eternally and will be eternally beloved by Louisville. But just back on the Rick Pitino thing, it was hard. It was the one thing that almost made me basically as an adult man cry watching that.
0: Look, I have no problem saying it. When he paused, when it wasn't the Westwood One bleed over from the 93.9 stream that had nothing to do with us. It's like somebody's giving an Eagles take, and I'm like, is that the process back there? But no, when Rick Pitino paused, and I could faint, and I'm so happy Drew and Andy heard it too, and there's we're working on it, but we got a better feed up there of a less NFL hot takey thing. But when he paused, he said adored him and looked down at his family, adored him, and his kids adored him. I mean, his kids came in town. I have some mutual friends that are friends with Pitino's kids, and I saw the husband of one of the friends at the gym, and he was just like, yeah, he's like, I mean, the kids came in town for this. Like, they adored Kenny. And look, I mean, it's out there. I don't want to revisit everything that happened, but thinking not just only of Kenny Klein's family, but those that were in that room with him when kind of the tragedy happened, just kind of crazy all around. But look, I think Eric Crawford's piece on WDRB.com, and was just like, everybody had, how did he phrase it? It was like, 1,000 stories, but none of them were the same about Kenny Klein and just going out. And it was funny. And there's so, I think I alluded to this a little bit on the Sunday show last week, but you'll appreciate this because I didn't get to this one. I had in my notes app. I didn't scroll down. So I, when something like this, you think and look at things differently. It's like, what was your last interaction like with them? What was your last email you had with them? So I go back through the notes, and I talked about it, and I think you shared one of the stories that we talked about of him going above and beyond for some of the murals that we wanted to have outside of our ESPN Louisville studios. And probably need to spruce those up a little bit, but Kenny Klein went above and beyond for that. But another email I found, and this is going to warm your heart, and if Andy's listening, he'll love this too. It's me trying to get a red white pass for Cooper Hassan for a red white game, and it's Cooper trying to get free tickets to the game, and Kitty was like, we'll have something left for him there. And I'm like, that story's just so great because it's Cooper looking for a free way to get in, and Kitty just like treating Cooper like a member of the Pat Forty and Russ Brown stature and Eric Crawford stature. And granted, it's the red white game, but the fact that he was sending emails back about a guy, it's like, hey, he's trying to, report. I do that in massive air quotes, report for the station and get some photos for that. And he didn't know Cooper at that time. Obviously, I think the relationship has since built with, probably the times up at, St. John's. But for him to just send that back about a guy like Cooper, I was like, that's pretty cool, like for Cooper and, bucket list moments of things that, you just don't think about when you're growing up. And quite frankly, a lot of people in this industry and business kind of grow numb to, because it's like you kind of take it for granted. He went above and beyond to make everybody's life a little bit easier. And
1: he was a unicorn. I mean that. Like, for a guy who went through all the different eras and the experiences as a Louisville employee, but also as a Louisville fan, to also be able to have that reasonability of like, hey, you're doing your job when you're criticizing the program, or like probably understanding, probably having maybe some empathy for a lot of people criticizing during the Kenny Payne era. I'm sure feeling that himself.
0: Well, and I said that too last week. I think the best ability, and we read some of the quotes, and I loved Peyton Siva's quote about how we would get cussed out for being late to a team meeting, and they're like, oh, we had some media things, but Kenny Klein would interject and kind of be like the human shield from Rick Pitino's angst. It's like, hey, that's on me, coach, and then he would cuss out Kenny Klein for that just because he's a psychopath in game preparation. And Kenny Klein's, I got you, coach, won't happen again. And that is a special individual to not let that stuff bother you. I cannot emphasize that enough. Justin, you know a bunch of these things that are out there. The one of the things that were out there that I think it makes me think of everything that's happened over the years It's wild to me that he was able to navigate these waters of understanding the egos from the Denny guys to the Patino guys and trying to make those bridges. Because, I mean, you know, you've heard Luke Hancock talk about it a bunch of times and try to figure that out. So it's difficult all around. You know, I know you spent a bunch of time on it, and it's difficult because he wasn't front and center. I don't know how much, like, the average fan knows about what he did. But, you know, I think that was something that was out there as well. He's Justin Sofer. I'm Phil Baker. It's a little EL Plus Sunday morning hangover hybrid edition here. Appreciate Justin, getting up early and helping out with this. It's always fun when we can play that. Be sure to like and subscribe. He's doing stuff on Sunday nights. I know Bosmer helped out last time. I know he's doing Weird Wednesday with Sofro and Sofro with Strebel and Anna. That's a weird way to phrase that, but nonetheless, he's doing that. It looks like Strebel's being beamed down. So, I don't want to spend, too much time on. I know the shows. I encourage everybody to go back to the podcast center and dive into that. So, just let me know if you have anything else. Otherwise, we can kind of move on to some other topics we have.
1: No, I think we've kind of, I think it's a weird, it's a weird situation that we find ourselves in, and I struggle with it no matter what. We've said our piece about it, but then there's still so much unsaid, but it's also like, this is maybe how I mourn a little bit too. It's like, I think about it, I've done it with personal, family members and all that, where it's like, sometimes I just have to not say anything for a bit and then hope that I can come back to it kind of thing. Right. You know what I mean? Let it sit for a little bit and let us just, we've done a good job, everybody in the media, not just ESPN Lowell, but there's been a lot of, Eric Crawford, those pieces, everybody, in national media as well, has done a very good job, I think, of honoring and recognizing the man that, Kenny Klein was, and he'll be forever missed. He's irreplaceable, for Louisville Athletics, to be honest.
0: Yeah, I said last week, whenever I just missed the media bus at the PGA Championship, it was, one of the cooler moments to have a little bit of one-on-one talking with him with that. And I need to get Nick Evans on because, he kind of learned underneath him a lot. And then Nick Kern and I, arrived on that at, 11:50 last week as we were about to close our show. It's like, yeah, we should probably get him on. And then I know Go Cards put out a nice picture of those two out there, being in the trenches with everything with that. So definitely thinking of the family. I know it was probably an emotional week, but just seeing the amount of people, players, former coaches, friends, and the stories that are great. Encourage everyone to go over to Eric Crawford's pieces on WDRB.com and dive into that. All right. No easy transition in that, but definitely wanted to spend a little time on that. Justin, we've talked about this a little bit with everything that has been going on with, the NBA draft, but, some of the things that have kind of flown under the radar is the everything you got from the, recruiting thing, big dog chirping, we're not the recruiting show, when it comes to football, because I feel like it's ever changing. But this one's a little bit more unique in the sense that, I know his dad, and he's a local guy that grew up a Louisville fan going to the games. So, I think it's awesome to see. He comes from a great family. But Jahi Brown, MVP of, this Nike camp that I don't know how much you've been following this, but, the names that have been out there, it's I think Kyler Murray's been MVP of it. It's this thing at Nike's campus. And so Jahi Brown from Cal, which I'm upset you're not wearing
1: your Christian Academy of Louisville.
0: Yeah, no, you're not wearing your hat, damn it. I'm used to you wearing your hat.
1: I should have had it. I'll run upstairs and get it. If you need it. But no. There's a show, damn it. We have a show. We must go on.
0: So, he was named MVP of this really prestigious camp. And I mean, it's so the Nike opening final or the opening. And I mean, this is littered with names that you would want to be affiliated with. And it's just so crazy to me. So I guess there's some rumors that either some big time schools are getting involved with him. He's committed to Louisville. For those that haven't followed this, the Cal kid, he went to the Indiana University, committed to the defending champs, Cignetti in there, decommitted after that, committed to Louisville, which is a massive get. But now it seems like some of the big boys are getting in with that. And I actually saw his dad at the, the reunion not too long ago at our high school reunion kind of. And I didn't, pry too much, but it was great catching him. He's got a great group of friends that, and we haven't seen each other in years, but it's nice catching up with them and kind of navigating those waters of a guy like my age, your age, that has a, big type of, I can't even imagine that. I mean, I know you got littles. Weird. It's just, it's crazy, right? So, but he grew up going to Louisville games. He grew up, sitting in the stands, and he was named MVP. And just some of the names that are, that have been MVP of this, it's pretty amazing. But his stock is soaring after winning the MVP at the opening. Mm-hmm. Alabama, Texas Tech, Ohio State, and Georgia, and others have reached out. Although committed to Louisville, I mean, it's crazy for me to like see this kid. I used to occasionally see it, the games with his dad, and then some of the friends from high school just climb up there as quickly as he had. And I guess Big Dog put out a tweet talking about playing Chestnut Checkers after losing one of the Trinity kids to Vandy. So what do you make of this story?
1: Andy had a comment on that. Do you mind if I play it real quick?
0: Yeah, for sure.
1: Talking
0: definitely.
1: About his, because I kind of agree a little bit with what he's saying. This one is actually about the Allen Evans situation, but they both kind of coincide and they agree kind of with what Big Dog was saying, if that's okay.
3: Allen Evans, a top 100 kid, you're talking about a big time player, and then you're talking about a Trinity kid, a local kid, a kid who goes to school and sees Brom stuff all over the walls. Vince Merrill tweeted out, "I'm playing chess, not checkers. Let's see what happens when it gets to signing day. Stay tuned, Card Nation." You know how I saw this? Chris Vaughn retweeted it. And I'm wondering if this is the way for Allen Evans and company to say, U of L, we want more money. In fact, I think it probably is. I mean, everyone knows Chris Vaughn has so many players that go through his gym, his workouts and his gym. You wonder if Evans is one of those kids that is this well thought of. A top 100 kid, Nick, and a local kid that he's telling the local, there's not going to be a discount because I play at Trinity.
1: Now, I similarly to Jahide Brown, I'm wondering if maybe they're coming back to the table saying, man, we need a little bit more money. I mean, obviously that's what you're doing no matter what in the game now. Until NIL gets some kind of lasso around it, until the NCAA can figure out, which they're probably not going to, especially in the football realm. I just wonder, and this was also a little bit positive from Andy about Louisville. Like, it's almost to me too positive thinking, about the recruiting situation around Louisville. I don't know. I'll be honest. It's a thing that Tarullo and I've done on the After Dark show. I have pushed it off for so long talking about the recruiting situation with Will Stein and Kentucky and with recruiting around Louisville because it's just, it doesn't really interest me that much. It interests me, but I can't really give you a good summation of how good bleep player over here or this player over here is really going to be in the end or how well they fit certain systems. Jai Brown, though, is one that, for me scouting personally between football practices this summer, and I've been keeping an eye over there, what's going on. Hunter Cantwell, do not let him leave his commitment with the university.
0: Well, and look, like I said, his dad's a great guy. He comes from a great family. And it's just crazy to me because this is fascinating. I know I sound like Mitchell Hannigan now. One of the things that is interesting to me is because, like, the hometown discount, like everything Andy said there about the Chris Vaughn and Aspirations Academy, Chris Vaughn has the, resume of the guys that he's put in a league. And whether, the work that the guys have done at the college level, but I mean, his gym has produced a ton of college athletes, D1, and then at the next level at the NFL. So, I mean, that kind of speaks for itself. I kind of got it under the pressure, one of the reasons that Jeff Brom wanted the Big Dog to come in, Vince Merrow, is that, his relationship with Aspirations Academy and trying to get up there and I don't claim to know all the inner workings of that, but I know Big Dog Vince Merrow's tried to, help with that. I'm just curious.
2: That's why I vomit.
1: Sorry, it took way too long for me to get that.
0: Hey, Julian is dad. Great dude. It was great catching up with him at the reunion. I don't care. You could call me a shill for that. I don't care. I stand on business of that. It's funny, seeing everything that has happened with the growth of this, his recruitment and, looked like he was going to Indiana Hoosiers. And I'm like, man, that's crazy. It's like, again, like I don't claim to be insider on these things, but I saw this kid at Louisville games with that. But, there's something to be said too. And I know a lot of Louisville fans don't want to hear this. Sofro, you're not going to like to hear this too. Sometimes you got to get away from like the hometown thing.
1: No, you don't. Hear me out.
0: I don't want him to get out, but I'm just saying, like, your value, if Bama and Ohio State and Texas are getting involved, and like you're being as sought after as that, like you said, you don't know where this NIL thing is. The fan card can only get you so much of that hometown discount on these things. Yeah. And look, I mean, football is a sport in which it can change in a moment's notice. And that's why these guys are, I mean, the sweat equity that these guys have been putting in for decades, like, I know people don't want to hear it. This is one of the things that always bothers me about, you know, the basketball crew. There's some local talent here that I think like could correlate to, you know, make you the team here. But if you can't land this guy that grew up going to the games and the fans, going to the, and is a fan of the program, that's kind of concerning, but also understanding this new era of knowing your value. And when the big boys come in, like, he can still do something. Look, we just went through with Tyron Stokes, like, in the basketball side of things. That's a Louisville guy that has a 502 and a Courier Journal tattoo on his body. And he still felt compelled that's like, yeah, for whatever reason, both sides, like, nah, I'm going to Kansas because it's the best situation for it. So I'm just saying, like, that's out there too, that even though you grow up a fan of something, it doesn't mean you're in the driver's seat to land him.
1: Yeah,
0: even though he's still currently committed there,
1: I understand that. I think let's be honest too, though. A lot of times we talk about these scenarios, these situations of these kids and why they need to get out of there. Tyron Stokes going to Kansas and whoever. Tyron Stokes and I think this kid are very different scenarios. I mean, I don't know their background life, but let me just get to it. Like, this kid, a kid who goes to Christian Academy of Louisville, there are certain, you know what I mean? Like, I'm not saying that every kid goes there is an angel, is the perfect child, is, you know, is the rebirth of Christ himself. But what I'm saying is, like, it's a different scenario than what has been rumored, that Tyron Stokes has been involved with. Right, like a lot of the distractions off the field, off the court, with Tyron Stokes have been a little bit different. I think in those scenarios, especially too, like, and I don't know, I grew up differently. I will say this, I was not a highly touted athlete coming out of high school, so I didn't have people fawning over my commitment of where I was going to go to college. But I still feel like, you know, if you grow up and if it is entrenched in you with the university, we talk about Will Stein, how much that he grew up loving Kentucky and how he wishes, you know, and now he's coaching in Kentucky. That's like me, you know, in those kind of scenarios, I'm like, no, if you care enough, if it matters that you can go be great at the place that you care the most about.
0: I'm with you. Devontae Parker made man in the city because of that. There's countless others, but I'm just saying it's a little bit like, was Devontae Parker like a 3-star coming out of Ballard? And it's like, well, that doesn't matter because he looks the part. And I'm with you. You should go to the place that you, if you want to be like the hometown hero. But I'm just putting it out there that like when the big boys go, you owe it to yourself professionally. And quite frankly, that's what it is. And his parents, it's like, damn, Alabama and Texas and all these others are listening. Like, you owe it to yourself to at least listen with that. He's Justin Sofro. I'm Phil Baker. Let's continue this discussion on the other side. I want to tell you about our friends over at Barino's Pizza.
4: One of those guys that I also don't like because he didn't go to Louisville. Bleep D'Angelo Russell. I don't care about him.
1: Anyway, sorry, just put that out there. I just had to put that
0: D'Angelo
1: out there.
0: D'Angelo Russell Foundation, baby. I was going to say, doing great things to the community for that. I'm sure. He's doing it. There it is. Justin Sofro, the fan, coming out right there. Like I said, he's Justin Sofro. Be sure to give him a like and subscribe here on the YouTube. Also, Justin Sofro on Twitter. I'm Phil_Baker. Let me tell you about my friends over at Barino's Pizza. Tons of good things coming up. We were out at the J-Town Big Deck. Maybe get Sofro out there. They got the beer wall, plus 13 area locations. They got you covered. Wings, salads, pizza. It's all over there at Barino's Pizza. Keep it locked here to your sports leader, ESPN 680, 105.7, and ESPN Louisville Plus.
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All right, welcome back. Little July 4th weekend, Sunday morning hangover, EL Plus edition. That's Justin Sofaro's beautiful face. If you're watching on YouTube, I'm Phil _ Baker. He's in the Sofaro sex dungeon. I'm in the Baker bunker. Appreciate you making us a part of your day. Hopefully everybody had a better dog and survived some of the fireworks that are happening out there. Fun first segment, somber, the opening segment, but then also kind of diving into some of the recruiting things. I want to spend a little bit more time about that. Reminder, if you're driving around, keep it locked here to your sports leader, ESPN 680. Reds and Orioles coming up at 12:35 after us. Dodgers and Padres for a little Sunday night baseball, if you are so inclined to do so tonight, if you're driving around on Sunday. 437-9680 is the UPS jobs text. I'm going to be kind of difficult to dive into some of those texts as we are both remote today, but fear not, we will try to get to those here in a bit. And then also want to kind of react to some of the other recruiting news and circles that are out there. So before we went to break, we were kind of talking about the Christian Academy overall MVP, Jahide Brown. Want to spend a little bit more time about that, but I alluded to just some of the names in the past that was out there. I know like Kyler Murray, Tua, I think was the MVP of that. So this thing's just littered with that. And so for a kid for Louisville, Kentucky to do that, but I guess the Kentucky elite QB, Jake Nalrot, to four-star wide receiver Jahide Brown was one kind of making the rounds out there. So

0: virtually everybody, everyone that you would fear in one way or another, has kind of reached out about Alabama, according to this article, Oklahoma, Texas, Texas Tech, Ohio State, UCLA, Georgia, Auburn, Ole Miss, Oregon, Arizona State, Kentucky have reached out to Brown since his breakout performance at the opening. Like, he is a Chris Vaughn aspirations guy. That's a good thing for us now. Jeff has a good relationship with him. He is electric. They've not really had very many of these wide receiver commits, recruits, certainly out of high school. He is a local. They have to hold on. For what it's worth, asked about all that after his performance at the opening. My relationship with the home team is good. I'm frequently in conversation with Coach Branch. I feel good about the plan that's been discussed for me to be successful there. The entire offensive staff has expressed their expectations for me, and that offense have mapped out what looks for me in the immediate future playing time as a true freshman.
1: We have to hold on to him. And I know it would take less time to list the teams that aren't calling him at this point than to list all the teams that are. And obviously, Kentucky's making a push. He played some with Jake Nowrot, right? Their commit, their big-time four-star for next year. But he's the kind of guy, he's the kind of game-changing wide receiver that we got to keep on.
2: Yeah, look, I mean, this is going to be a test, right? Like, I mean, it's one thing, like, I know a lot of people kind of scoffed at, you know, the Edwards kid from Trinity. It's like, that's Brahms, you know, stomping grounds there to go to Vandy. And this is the new age of Indiana winning national championship. Vanderbilt with their expansion and renovation at their stadium. It looks like they're seemingly being committed to football. I'm just curious of when everybody is contacting you, like, it's one thing if you're Louisville through and through and nothing can get out of there. But, hey, Sofro, you got to admit, you at least got to listen to their pitch, right?
3: Yeah, I would listen to it. Yes, of course.
2: Yeah, so,
3: but he's got a little bit in his heart, damn it. He's not. I'm not doing it.
2: He's a local man.
3: And I get it. I think to me, what's interesting, and I do enjoy it, a little bit tongue in cheek, but you look at Rivals, and I saw you, I think you were kind of looking at their article there as well, and they list Louisville and some of the big, you know, the big hitters coming to play, Alabama, Texas, Texas Tech, Ohio State, Georgia, Oregon. And they don't list Kentucky under those big hitters. They don't really seem to put a lot of faith in Will Stein and Kentucky coming in and swooping in and stealing him. But I know that has been, like, literally you can't type in Jahai Brown right now on Twitter without seeing, and it is BBN, Jahai Brown to UK. It's like enough of BBN has done this, has been researching, trying to find some kind of hint. And I think to me, one of the reasons I bring it up is there a little bit of nervousness about it? I'm nervous. I'm always nervous when I'm a Louisville fan. Let's be honest. At this point anymore.
2: You've been built and it's ingrained in your mind to be heartbroken. Like, I mean, I get it. Like, there's been through a lot. And it's just, I remember seeing them on the party deck. Like, it's just so hard for me. And again, I'm not sitting with these guys all the time, but it's like, oh, hey, Julian, how you doing? Again, and just seeing a little man. He has no idea who I am. It's like, oh, I'm friends with your dad. But it was so crazy to me to see that little kid just now just be what an MVP of that camp. It's hard for me to wrap my head around. And that's what I know he's at Christian Academy, but I mean, that's like, I mean, come on, we're producing nonstop champions over there. So,
3: absolutely.
2: You know, I think it's just going to be a fascinating story of just Big Dog's relationship with Chris Vaughn and Aspirations Academy and what that looks like moving forward. But then also, you know, the relationship that Chris Vaughn has backwards to, you know, Louisville and what Will Stein could do. Because Will Stein, you know, Mark Stoops and Big Dog played the game with aspirations a little bit. You saw most notably a bunch of the guys were going to Jeff Brohm up at Purdue. Your hope was, you know, that could come back down here a little bit more. And I think that was one of the main reasons why he was so adamant about getting Vince Mero over there. So, yeah, just something to monitor. But, this is like the Elite 11 quarterback stuff. Being the MVP of that is no small task. I just want to reiterate that of the opening. And he's here in Louisville, Kentucky at Christian Academy for the Fighting Justin Sofros and Hunter Cantwells.
3: Well, right. I was playing around with it a little bit the way I talked about it there for a sec. But honestly, I guess to me, this is kind of that moment to me. I think maybe that'll be really a real good barometer of where Louisville football sits currently in their recruiting and Big Dog and Kentucky football is. If for some reason, if it comes down to a Louisville v. Kentucky thing, it doesn't seem like that. It seems like there's so many more Alabama and, you know, all those different. Well, Alabama's, it's not Alabama of all. Let's not kid ourselves. But at the same time, it's, you know, all these other schools that are coming to the plate. If it ends up coming down to a Will Stein, you know, in

0: and then Pete over there coming in and trying to steal your man. I wonder how this is viewed as a, you know, if this is like the ultimate, you know what I mean? Like the ultimate judgment on the recruiting of the program moving forward is when Jahi Brown, if he were to choose to decommit and go down the road.
1: Well, and then also, I mean, something else Ethan Moore put out there, but the apparel deals, and you know, the money that's being tossed around with that. I know that's not as prominent as it was a decade plus ago, but yeah, he was the MVP of a Nike football sponsored camp. Like Louisville's yeah, still an Adidas school. Like how much can Nike penetrate that Adidas rivalry on the football side of things? I know they have Patrick Mahomes. It's not the basketball side at the grassroots, but just still interesting out there as well.
0: And it's hard for us, you know, us over there at Christian Academy. We're a Nike school. We like the swoosh. So you know what? It's hard to go from that from being raised up through the ranks of Christian Academy and having that Nike gear and having to switch to Adidas. It's not an easy thing to do, Phil Baker.
1: Oh, I know. It's tough, but you will be rocking it nonetheless at those tailgates. I could see you flipping hot dogs in the near future when a little man's playing right tackle for Christian Academy. All right.
0: You're not far. He's left tackle.
1: Oh, right, almost now. Had it. Okay. So let me dive into a couple more things before we get out of here. He's Justin Sofer. I'm Phil Baker, Will Hybrid, EL Plus Sunday Morning Hangover. Keep it locked here to your sports station, ESPN 680, 105.7 ESPN Louisville Plus on YouTube. Like and subscribe. You know, one of the things that we kind of talked about, I know we talked a little bit about the NBA draft stuff. Now some of the summer league stuff getting out there. Ryan Conwell going to the Heat. Mykael Brown going to the Nets. It looked like Javon Hadley going to the Heat, joining Ryan Conwell. Isaac McNeely going to the Hawks. Locally, Otega Owe going to, it was funny, him and Ryan Conwell traded for each other draft night. Going to the Thunder, Jaden Quaintance. I thought it was rich him trying to get number 21. I'm like, brother, you haven't even played a game yet for the Spurs. There's a little guy named Tim Duncan that has that his number retired there. I don't think you can pay him for that. But, you know, best situations, best fits for that. I don't know. I know you're not a massive NBA guy, I think, but you probably be locked in maybe over the summer checking out some of what the local guys are doing.
0: Yeah, Ryan Conwell is one that really sticks. I love the kid. I love his game. I love watching him play. And he's one that I really am able just to get behind and support. And like I was really hoping that there would have been a fifth year that he could have gotten, that he could have come back to Louisville, and earn that money here. But hey, if I look like Ryan Conwell and you send me down to Miami, you can't ask me for much more. That's all I'm going to say.
1: So you're going to like this point. I'm going to bring it full circle to the, you know, UofL hometown kid recruitment. He was a journeyman, you know, obviously being at Indiana State, being yep, at South Florida, being at, Xavier and countless others. You know what the picture of him and his grandpa were in front of as yep, kids? That little KFC Yum Center. So I'm just saying, to your point, you know, it took a while to get there.
0: Don't do it, Jahi. Be a Ryan Conwell from day one.
1: That means he's going to go to like five different schools, then eventually arrive at Louisville. So it's like, I don't know if you want that, but I'm just saying, to your point.
0: But did Conwell have the option? Did he have the option day one to come to Louisville? Did he have that?
1: Fair enough. That's a great point. That's a great point too. So that's something else that is out there as well. All right, a couple other things that I wanted to dive into because I'm with you. I think Ryan Conwell, the situation, and quite frankly, the Heat give, you know, second round fringe guys, free agents, that, you know, summer league guys, more opportunities than most. Like, listen to some of the NBA draft podcasts that's out there. And I know, I think Jeff Teague put some out there. It's like the Heat actually give guys chances. Like, one of the things that's always stuck out to me, and this is kind of the business of, you know, the NBA side, probably in the NFL too. You get these contracts that are so locked in and you're obligated to play a guy, even if the player isn't better than a guy on the bench because it's a contract year. They're paid and owed so much money. And it's like, so you're content with being in purgatory essentially, or if you're like a fringe playoff team, like a guy that could help you. So they give you opportunities to actually play in that. So excited for Ryan Conwell down there. I have no idea what's going to happen with Mykael Brown other than probably he's going to be tossed the keys early on, but I could see that experience with Julius Randle and Michael Porter Jr., who's like a streamer. What could possibly go wrong with that? So Brooklyn has kind of been in this irrelevant franchise, but at least he's in a market that you know, has the New York Knicks just coming off a championship, so I'm sure he'll be a focal point.
0: Well, you know, I avoided bringing up Mykael Brown because I was like, I don't want to be the guy. Like I said, draft night changed the way I view Mykael Brown moving forward. Like, it was right. all, we had inklings, we had feelings that it was the dad. It was a problematic father. It was all this stuff, but it was confirmed watching him sit on that couch and watch daddy take over. So I wish him the best. I wish that he would also find a healthier, balanced relationship with his father as well, involved in his professional. Cause I mean, at the same time, when you come to play college for Louisville or Kentucky now, it is a professional business. It's not, you know, it's not, whatever, but like, and people that, that want to, you know, climb up and go and still love on him and love on the dad. And I'm like, guys, like, you know how much money Louisville basketball spent on this kid and got two games out of it, really?
1: I know.
0: You got the Kentucky game and the North Carolina State, and that's all you got. And people were like, he did great things for Louisville. No, people aren't going to remember bleep all that he played for Louisville. Nobody's going to remember that.
1: Well, mm-hmm. I disagree a little bit. They'll remember the game, like for Kentucky and NC State and the Cooper, but it will be, you know, I equate it to, like, the Shamaki Walker type, or, you know, Clifford Rozier from, like, the 90s guys. It's like, oh, yeah, I forgot he played there. But, like, it's like, oh, he played at Louisville, like, one of those things with that. So, you know, it depends on how he represents the program.
0: I was surprised that graphic had the L's up. I was surprised I wondered if it was like, if he had any say in that, and like, no, like, you know, like, cause I feel like he wouldn't have wanted it, but they had the L's up throwing Louisville everything. So. Hey,
1: yeah, no,
0: you
1: know. I'm interested in that too. A couple other quick nuggets before we get out of here. He's Justin Sofaro. I'm Phil Baker, ESPN Louisville Plus, SMH Hybrid. And some media news that's out there. I don't know if you saw this. Jody Demling of 247, Cardinal Insider, as heard on 93.9 The Ville. I guess he's going to On 3. 247's kind of merging with that. So, I mean, I know that's some local news out there. I don't dabble in the, you know, message boards world as much as, you know, like Creighton and Rummage, but I know there is an audience out there that does that. So, I mean, that's kind of massive news that is up there. And I don't know if, like, you consume it, but it always, you know, it's funny. I think there's like an ESPN Louisville or 93.9 the Ville thread about that. And I'm like, guys, why do you do it to yourself? Like, why do you read that stuff? It's like, it's right. not a knockout joke, but it's so toxic of mean things that people are saying. It's like, guys, don't do it. But it is a big move for Jody to kind of go over there and kind of be of the On3 network.
0: Well, there's a little bit more to that too, isn't it? Like, I who's the other? Okay, then I'm sorry for doing this because I saw it this morning or the other day too, but I didn't have it saved. The guy, who's the other guy who?
1: Oh, William games? McDermott. Yeah, McDermott.
0: Did he? Wasn't he?
1: It sounds like. Yeah. It sounds like they're moving on and going to, and he's a nice guy, William McDermott. I've exchanged with those, you know, some messages over the years. We use his calls. But I don't claim to know that side of it, at all, but it just kind of seems like, are they merging together and just eliminating positions?
0: No, I found out. So as we talk about this, like Jody made his announcement that he's leaving and that he'll announce it today or the next day. And then he announced it. And then around the same time I saw this, William McDermott tweeting, as the days dwindle, tomorrow will be my last with On3 as the publisher of Card Sports. So a little bit of cannibalism there. Yeah. A little bit. I wonder what that relationship is like. But that being said, interesting enough that Jody's going to On3, and it really speaks to On3's growth and, you know, over time. The drama there.
1: There's going
0: to
1: be.
0: I'm sorry to blindside you with it, but
1: I mean, it's absolutely something that, like, I mean, yeah, they're part of, you know, Louisville Sports Properties too. So, I mean, there's got to be something there. So maybe there's going to be some other avenues for that. But yeah, I saw that was out there. You know, obviously, I know Andy talked about a little bit the iHeart cannibalism of just, you know, a friend. I know you're friends with him, Nick Coffey, sent him a message thinking of him. And just like when they kind of, you get in those big conglomerates, man, and it's like there. So he's going to land on his feet. I'm confident in that. He's one of the good ones out there, but you know, much deserved R&R. Those early mornings that probably took its toll on that. And look, he was doing news talk where, you know, he definitely wanted to be kind of in the sports world, so that was kind of, you know, pushed
0: Nick
1: his way.
0: I think Nick needs to be back with Louisville Sports. Like, he needs to be talking Louisville Sports because I've been very open about my respect for Nick Coffey and what he said. He got me into sports.
1: God, I wish I could play lock. I wish I could play the lock sound right there and get you back for what you just played for me. But I'm with you. That's vomit worthy, Lachlan McLean.
2: That's why I vomit. That's why I vomit.
0: But I did. He got me. I'm sorry. Back in the day when I was spry, you know, ever positive. young lad listening to sports radio. He was one of the first ones to get me into listening, breaking down the Cards and all that. But no, I remember him playing
1: I've said it over and over. I worked with him at Finish Line. Didn't cross professionally until, in recent years at a couple tailgates. So it was always nice to catch up with him, and we kind of got some mutual friends from the Finish Line days. But he's going to land on his feet. I'm very confident in that. So and then Matt Jones. Sometimes it's always funny when we played the Streeple sound of him.
2: That's why I vomit.
1: Coming up after us at Times on ESPN National, joining ESPN National from 3 to 5. What does that look like locally with like the KSR thing? Him and Myron Metcalf going there. It sounds like he's going to continue his show in some capacity, but some local news media. I know we kind of dabble in both, scopes of that with like the sports media world. So,
0: He was aiming to take down the big rig. Isn't that what he said? He said, I wanted to make sure 3 to 5 that, any other bum bleep programming on ESPN 680 from that time. That's just what he said. I know that wasn't me. That's just what Matt Jones said. He said he was aiming to take that down.
1: I need one of those like social graphics that are like photoshopped in AI, and then I go out there and just get Streeble, worked up and him not know it's AI. I need that to happen. So yeah, some news that's out there. Yeah, you could probably do it. But the Golics going back to as well. That's interesting as well, trying to dabble back into that. All right, I appreciate it, Sofaro. He's Justin Sofaro on Twitter. We kind of landed the plane awkwardly there and just upset, Streeble if he's driving up to Cleveland. Yeah. So
0: Can I make one really quick comment?
1: Yes,
0: I was. We didn't get time to talk about it, but it did shock me. I've not followed the TBT that much. Maybe you and Kern will talk about it later or something, but it did shock me. Some of these rosters, I thought Kentucky was putting together like a behemoth. And then I just now looked at it for the first time today, and I was like, oh.
1: Well, oh, Kurt Carissa. I was like, I always forget he played there. And I'm like, oh yeah, he was the guy that wore number 77. So yeah, you
0: Sean
1: can,
0: McNeil, Chris Coffey.
1: Chris Coffey.
0: Just James Craner Bell.
1: Creighton going to be there, sideline reporter down in Memorial Coliseum, 437-9680. So, you can listen to those games. I think Diener and Ethan are going to be doing some of those games here on ESPN Louisville, 93.9 The Ville. So, we'll dive into that a little bit more, too. But, I'm excited for it. So, Summer League, programming, World Cup, we kind of dabble into some of those things there. But, there's some interesting names there, and I think Russ Smith put out some things.
0: The competition I was thinking it was going to be is all
1: Angel Nunez is there.
0: Him.
1: No Angel Nunez slander. Damn it. No Angel Nunez slander. Love that. He's Justin Sofaro. Keep it locked here to your sports station, ESPN 680-1057. 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More coming up. I think Kern will join here in a bit. 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

0: All right, welcome back. Hour number two of the Sunday Morning Hangover here on ESPN 680, 105.7, the ESPN Louisville app. Nicholas Kern, the man, the myth, the legend, the International League All-Star, joining us from beautiful Columbus, the house that Zach E.C. built up there. Hopefully you had a wonderful 4th of July for those that got to get out there. America was celebrated, so hopefully everyone had a good time. Everyone's limbs are intact, and yeah, you had a good time. But Nicholas, hopefully you are staying cool up there, but it's a good to see you on the good old Zoom as both of us are remote today.
1: It has been a scorching week up here. You walk outside, you sweat. You move at all, you sweat. So that's been tough, but a fun week. Always good to come to Columbus. Red, White, and Boom, a big event downtown. That was on Friday night. Drawing huge crowds down here, so pretty cool. And, well, if you do live in the downtown Columbus area in regards to Red, White, and Boom, you probably, if you have a dog who gets scared of the fireworks, need to get a better dog.
0: Yeah, Sofaro played that. As you can imagine, that was the open for the show at the beginning of the hour, a tradition unlike any other. Lachlan McClain still getting royalties for that. You know, it's funny, and I know since then, and thinking, you know how difficult it is. They had to say goodbye to Julep this year, I was informed, a few months back. So I know how difficult that is, and how, you know, my pup, Thorogood, Thor, used to freak out over the fireworks. And whenever I heard that, I was like, I don't know if that's a badge of honor or if you should get your dog's hearing checked out, because I think she's probably deaf. Because I've yet to beat like a dog that like doesn't care, that is like just doesn't have, isn't highly sedated or just completely deaf. Those are the only ones that don't care. Yeah. All the other ones, I had to put like green. I was telling Sofro this. I had to put like green gelatin. It was like, it looked like flubber on Thorogood's gums to like help subdue him on 4th of July whenever fireworks are going off, because he'd freak out. Again, this show is not anti-firework. I'm anti-firework at like 10 o'clock in the morning. You know, I know it's going to go deep into the night. When it's sunny outside and I'm unprepared and I'm taking, you know, a dog for a walk who's just like, oh, this is a great day outside. It's 90 degrees, a little hot, but I can deal with it on the asphalt and the grass. And then boom, bam, pow, pow, pow. And then it's like, oh my God, what's happening? It's 10 o'clock in the morning.
1: Yeah, yeah. That's, and so that, I agree with you. And it's also when it's like, there's got to be a statute of limitations on around the 4th of July, like when's acceptable to shoot them off. Like, we were firing babies off in our neighborhood, heard a few like on June 27th, June 28th. I'm not so sure that should be within the realm. Like, July 1st through the 4th, can understand it in varying degrees. Maybe the 5th, maybe the 6th, depending on the circumstances. Obviously, the 5th this year is still a weekend. But outside of that, it's like, come on, everybody.
0: Well, that's why, you know, the people, they get upset with Mark with the C. Weinberg with its, you know, rainy forecast. I'm like, just let them get it out of their system. You know, like through the 4th, like that's why whenever it's supposed to rain around the 4th, I'm like, they're going to shoot them off on, you know, July 20th then. So yeah, just let them get it out of their system. Get it out of the system and it's out there. So that's our get off our lawn, damn it, points of the day. Like I said, he's Nick Kern. Give him a follow on Twitter at NickKern35. I'm Phil _ Bayer. Appreciate Justin Sofaro helping out for the first hour from his Sofaro dungeon in J-Town. Nick Kern up in beautiful Columbus, Ohio. I'm a little hybrid of the Baker Bunker / ESPN Louisville Plus Studios today. All right, Nick, tons of things to get into. I kind of wanted to put this on you, you know, maybe save it for what else is going on, but I hate when things are sprung on me and I don't have like just a few seconds to do it. But we need to do, it's a blatant ripoff of what the Barstool guys do with like the Mount Rushmore, but we got to dive into like our draft of like our starting five of like 4th of July related movies and songs. So I feel like you'd be really good at this. So just keep that in your back pocket. We can keep it for what else is going on, but you know, kind of a crazy week. We're kind of the show that kind of wraps up the week, starts a new week, however you want to view it. But you know, I know you haven't really gotten an opportunity to talk about you know, some of the somber notes from the funeral with Kenny Klein on Monday. It just a who's who of individuals there. Rick Pitino giving the eulogy, which, I mean, kudos to him for getting through that. That you could tell he was getting very emotional. But I know you and I have kind of both chatted individually with Nick Evans, I would imagine, about some things. I know, Nick, I just kind of sent him a message saying we needed to catch up on that. And I'm thinking of him and everyone else that was affected. But, yeah, just kind of a somber day on Monday. But definitely some of the stories that came out of that Nara Crawford's piece on WDRB, definitely a nice job kind of encapsulating everything that Kenny Klein was about.
1: Yeah, Eric's piece was great. Rick Pitino did an incredible job. He just shines in those sorts of moments. And, you know, the gravity of that, to be able to get through it like he did, unbelievable. There's no shot that you know, that I could do that. So I admire people that can and can get through it without just, balling up in such a tough circumstance. But he was phenomenal, great stories. And, you know, I think sort of, uplifts everybody in a way who's there, some good humor. And that's always a nice thing, to be able to add in a tough situation. So Patino, certainly a master at that. And, Shane, Father Shane Duvall, who, worked with a little bit of former Bats PA announcer among many others.
0: Oh, things. I didn't know that. I know he was with the UofL. That's pretty cool. I didn't know that.
1: Yeah. But he was great, I thought, in his homily as well, talking about Kenny from personal experience from working in the UofL athletics department. And just,
0: well, and I thought of you too with your story that you sent, like how he opened up the Yum Center so early and he just got back late. And then he talked about how he got back. It was a late night.
1: Played that football game and then was there to hand out the bulletins the next day at church at the 8:30 mass. Yeah. Just great stuff. From both of them. And, you know, I think both a loss that touched them very closely. And so a fitting tribute and to a great man.
0: Yeah, I'm with you. I know after we finished up the show on Sunday, I had to dart home, had some family things we had to get to in town, and I was driving past the visitation, which I know a ton of people were at, and it was over by Bowman Field. So, yeah, I know we spent some time talking about it, but definitely wanted to encourage folks to read Eric's piece on WDRB.com as well. Kind of talked some other things, no easy transition on that, but, you know, talked a little bit with Sofro kind of about, you know, this isn't really the recruiting show with that, but it's interesting as we grow older here on this show and our friends and, you know, that familiar names that you have out there start having kids that are like highly sought after recruits. So we talked a little bit about the Cal Christian Academy kid, Jahai Brown, who was committed to Indiana, then since is committed to Louisville, but was the MVP of the Nike's overall camp, up there. And like now Texas, Alabama, all the big name Nike schools are getting involved and the cryptic big dog tweets are out there. So I know that doesn't necessarily interest you a ton about that, but it's just funny because the kid grew up going to Louisville games and I know his dad, and it's just like messing with me that like he has a kid that's an MVP of this massive camp that's like produced like MVPs like MVPs of that camp like Tua, Kyler Murray. I mean, it's just it's kind of like elite 11 quarterback for all the, you know, another camp for that. So that was out there. We spent some time about out there. I know Jeff Goodman talked about the Louisville roster. I know John Rosting had Mark Pope on. But I know the Cardinal commitment, which, you know, I know it's kind of a scrubbed-down University of Louisville-centric type of production that they put out, but still, like in a day and age, and you and I talk about this all the time, our buddy Creighton was around here, the producer of the Drew Show, Dieter Show, and was in with Blank throughout the week, and you know he said multiple times that like it's difficult to kind of get to know these new guys when you are so used to having 4-year guys, and I think it's more important now more than ever to like just get familiar with the faces of the new basketball team. So I think having the Cardinal commitment stuff out there and trying to see who these new pieces are, getting the numbers associated with the faces is definitely pivotal. And quite frankly, you got some new coaching staff too. And, you know, in markets like this, you kind of want to know those faces while you were making those changes. So it's about 11 to 12 minutes, I want to say, but well done from the Louisville basketball team and their social teams for putting some things out there. I know you haven't been able to see all of it in its entirety, but you get to see some faces out there. Some Adrian Woolley, probably the most, you know, familiar face that is just returning, but some good stuff. Stuff and some good pieces out there.
1: No, I agree with you too. That stuff is in a place like this uber important now, more than it's ever been, probably because of all the roster turnover and all the new faces you see year in and year out, and trying to create that connection to the team. And you know, once the season gets going, it sort of naturally happens, but it's a cool way to try to start building that during the off season, and I think a really cool idea. And, you know, ultimately, everything's about winning. We've talked about that ad nauseum. But I do think things like this can help put people in the seats more. When you have that connection, I do think that's one thing. We've talked about attendance throughout college sports and habits changing and things like that. And I think that's all true. There's just a general trend in declining attendance in a lot of areas. But I do think one of the underrated facets of that, that we don't talk about a lot, is there's probably a little bit less of a connection between the fans and the players now, because you're not seeing a player come in as a freshman and be around 2, 3, 4 years, maybe 5 years in some cases, and get a chance to sort of build that relationship as a fan and be invested in the development of that player. So this is a way to try to get that going a little bit earlier before the season gets going and sort of start that investment. And I think it can help draw people out to games, just because when you're invested in people and know their stories and have had a chance to see them develop in any way, I think that makes people more invested and more inclined to spend their money to go out to games.
0: Yeah, no, it was funny. Like I was talking about giving Creighton a ton of, pub here. He was quizzing me on just, Louisville basketball game tournament, who they played like in the second round or the first round, second round in this year. And, it gets a little blurry for your boy when it's like, 2007 to 2010.
1: See, but I want to play that game.
0: Oh, yeah. I think so. I said you'd do really good. But the thing is, he had an old Cardinal. Oh my goodness, the card report at the front desk, and I could go through the entire coaching staff and roster and the faces still from like 2006 to like 2010.
1: Yes.
0: And I was like, okay, I still got it. It got a little murky for me with the overlap a little bit that he was like talking about, the opening round game. I want to say, I'm already forgetting, but like it was in Orlando. They played in Manhattan with Stevie Mass.
1: Yeah.
0: And everybody was freaking out about that game. And I was like, that was the Stevie Mass here. I remember that being Arnold. And I forgot like completely the rest of the games. The bridge games of kind of the team. So I'll get you and Creighton linked up with that. I feel like you do really good at that. Right. No kidding. Right. So it's more important now more than ever with all these new faces, the amount of money that these guys are being paid. There's got to be a connection in some way, shape or form. And if you're not going to do a foreign trip, which I mean, is still up for debate, they could potentially do that. I think it's now more important to do it. And Pat Kelsey, I don't expect him to do like a phoner or an interview, with the masses every week, but to garner excitement, it feels like with the new faces, the new coaching staff, the changes that you made, this is now more important. And they're well done too. And people eat them up and gobble them up. And obviously we talk about, I know Blinkenbaker talked a little bit about Friday, Marcus and Steve did as well. So you can actually get something from that. Now, one of the other things I know we were talking about over some of the, airwaves about, or over text, I should say, about, perceptions of this roster, what that looks like. I'm curious, Pat Kelsey and Jeff Goodman are tight, then it's just fodder in the offseason. So, but they were perceived to be one of the winners of the offseason with Louisville. And I think, with Louisville basketball and you're trying to build out this roster in the manner that you want, there's going to be some growing pains along the way. But, Jeff Goodman and the guy said, Louisville spent big this offseason, but the Cardinals, can they live up to the hype? The expectations are Final Four at Louisville. I'm not sure they're a Final Four team. So I want to play this for you with giving the caveat. It's like it is extremely difficult to go to the Final Four. So I want to give that caveat, but also acknowledge that there is, an avenue in which it could be, they pay a big premium and you're right there, but, the ball just doesn't bounce your way that night. Sometimes it's just like that. So I'm going to try to play this for you remotely. Let me know if you can hear it or not. Okay, so this is, if I can play this, and I'm not going to be an old man, I am sharing this, and it sounds like this.
2: How much money they spent this year, will they be able to live up to the expectation that comes with that salary cap?
3: Probably not. I mean, again, the win was they had the money. I don't know if they put together the perfect roster. But again, what people have to realize with this year's transfer portal was there were like Florey was a top three, five, whatever you want to call him. Some people are like the number one transfer. Well, like this transfer class wasn't incredible. It's good. It was good. There wasn't a lot of separation. I just don't know. To me, Jackson Shelstead's got to be healthy. Number one, he's also got to be a guy who shows he can be a little bit of a more of a facilitator than he's been. Now, at Oregon, he needed to be more scorer than facilitator, but his decision-making is questionable on my end. Florey's a guy who can't really score other than on lobs for the most part. Woolley will see if he can make that jump. I think he will. He's a one holdover, too. You have a brand-new team other than Adrian Woolley, and also you have turnover on their staff. Two significant pieces that have been with Pat Kelsey since his success at Charleston are now gone. So I say probably not in terms of like the expectations are Final Four with Louisville. I'm not sure they're a Final Four team.
0: Okay, a couple things. Like, you can talk about the roster and the one holder of Adrian Woolley and the continuity that comes with that. I buy into that, and that is a difficult to get everybody to mesh, and that's why it's so pivotal now of what they're doing. I think we all are in agreement with that. The coaching thing, I have difficulty, like, giving Pat Kelsey any scrutiny about if he is caving into, like, pressure of, like, adjustments that he felt like the administration's making him. A la, like, the Chris Mack, like, Luke Murray, Dino Gaudio stuff that he got pressure from Vince Tyree. In hindsight, like, when you see what Luke Murray was able to become up at Connecticut, probably not the best move. It's like, if he's your guy, you got to stick by your guy and kind of, you know, endure the hardships that are out there. But with this, I don't know if it was the Michael Brown stuff. I don't know if Brian Coleman's role had kind of changed from coach to GM role, and they don't have that role anymore. Thomas Carr going to Indiana. I don't think it's fair necessarily for Jeff Goodman to be like, you know, to use the changing of the coaches as like scrutiny against him. You know what I mean? Like it's something wasn't working defensively. Eric Crawford, he should get royalties as much as we mention him. He did a piece on how they were struggling defensively last year. And I think we were all in agreement with that. You bring in a defensive specialist, who was on, you know, essentially the defensive coordinator for the Florida National Championship team, Winthrop Campbell, and is now here. Some of the footage in that Cardinal commitment, it's like you see some of the vocabulary and the teachable moments there. It's like, okay, like he's building, he's trying to put an emphasis on defense. So Pat Kelsey's addressing some of the things where they were struggling with in years past. So I don't think it's necessarily fair to throw shade his way for making changes there when there was definitely some improvements that needed to be made.
1: No, I agree. And, you know, it's so hard to project these things. I think it's more difficult than ever, maybe in the preseason, to say, okay, this team's a Final Four team or not. You know, everyone would think with all the pieces that Michigan potentially has back next year that they're like a Final Four team, but then Dusty May leaves to take the job of the Mavericks, right? So it's like, it's really hard with sort of the way things get sort of thrown in the air and fall where they may in terms of players switching schools and where are they going to play and what's the roster look like. And not only that, you know how the individual players were at their previous stop and you know where they end up, but it's hard to like know how that's going to mesh together. And a lot of times a roster on paper that looks like it's a Final Four team just doesn't work out for whatever reason. And a lot of times a team that doesn't look like it has any business being near a Final Four just comes together and is like really good. I would argue, like, how many people had Florida as a Final Four team a couple of years ago and winning a national championship going into the year? I don't know that a ton of people did. And they ended up being great. Like, you just don't know how it's all going to come together until they're actually out on the floor in actual games. All this stuff is great fodder in the offseason. Does Louisville have some potential weaknesses based on what players did in previous stops? Yeah, probably. But I think a lot of teams are in that same boat. And the bet is you can get them to fit better in this spot with what you need them to be here than maybe the previous stop had them and using them in a different way. So I think it's really hard to project a lot of these things. You know, you have a talented roster. You know, you have a lot of guys that a lot of teams wanted in the transfer portal. How's it all going to come together? We don't really know until the season gets going, and it could take time over the course of the season. Where they start may not be a Final Four team. Where they finish very well could be.
0: Among the Power Four and Big East, Louisville ranked dead last in defensive efficiency in the year before Pat Kelsey arrived. The year before that, the Cardinals finished ahead of exactly one team, DePaul. So that's not defense, that's an invitation. 2 years later, Louisville has finished among the nation's top 30 in defensive efficiency in each of Kelsey's first two seasons. In that time, Louisville has proven it can score, run, and compete for an ACC championship and recruit at a high level. Kelsey has rebuilt the foundation beneath one of college basketball's proudest brands. Most coaches would look at that climb and congratulate themselves, but Kelsey looked at it and started recruiting in the big and tall section of the transfer portal. There's a reason past 15 champions, only two finished outside the nation's top 15 in defensive efficiency. Only Kelsey doesn't need to know those numbers to know the trend. So he didn't spend much of the offseason trying to fix the problem as trying to close the last gap between pretty good and the last team standing. When you look at the makeup of the roster and you know, kind of what they bring in the size they tried to bring in, You know, he says the older I get, the faster he wants to play. And I think, you know, and have the type of athleticism and rim protection that they want. And I think that's intentional for Pat Kelsey in this roster in the offseason. He's Nick. I'm Phil. Sunday morning hangover. Keep it locked here to your sports leader. If you're driving around today, we got you covered with wall-to-wall action. Hopefully everyone had a great 4th of July weekend. Hopefully you've been safe out there. 12:35 Reds and Orioles coming up. Sunday night baseball, Dodgers and Padres via ESPN Radio here on ESPN 680 and 105.7 presented by our friends over at Baranos Pizza and Louisville Ladder, built to be above. I got a couple more minutes before we got to get to a break. It's kind of hard to take some of the text here today, but we will try. Nick, I know you're up in Columbus, but it's been probably a good trip. What's the next Bats homestand they got coming up, if you wanted to plug that here in a second?
1: Yeah, coming home starting Tuesday night against the Omaha Storm Chasers, the AAA affiliate of the Kansas City Royals. Final series before the All-Star break for the Bats. Tuesday night, 6:35, they're home Tuesday through Sunday, BatsBaseball.com. A couple of the highlights of the week on Friday night, surviving island humidity night, the second humidity game of the year. Bats will play as the Louisville Humidity. Rupert Bonham from Survivor will be there for a meet and greet, so come on out and see him. Of course, fireworks after the game, dollar beers until first pitch, and then $3 after that, and live music out of the Overlook. And then Saturday, more fireworks after the game, and then Sunday, root beer float day at the ballpark. 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It's a 5.5 ounce mug. All the normal kid stuff on Sunday as well, run the bases after the game, inflatables, free kids meal for kids 12 and under. A lot happening at the ballpark, BatsBaseball.com. Hopefully you can make it out this week. Last chance to see the Bats before the All-Star break.
0: He's Nick. I'm Phil. A couple texts coming down on the text on 437-9680. Has Nick watched any of the World Cup? I was going to say, I bet Nick was locked in a little bit a few nights ago when they were taking on Bosnia and the red card that was given. Did you see any of that match?
1: No, not really any of it live. Had to watch highlights. It was basically going on right during our game on Wednesday night. So was keeping up with the score. And saw that the U.S. had won 2-0. I was very excited about that. Saw the disallowed Baldigan goal and then the allowed one and then the red card. Kind of a bogus red card.
0: Right? Okay. It's like, well, I try to be hot takey soccer artist here, but I'm also kind of like, man, it like, didn't look like anything intentional.
1: If he was trying to step on that, I mean, it was gruesome, but if he was trying to step on that guy's leg intentionally, that's pretty impressive given that he was kind of falling down himself. So that's a tough beat to take on a really good Belgium side that has looked pretty dominant in the tournament. So that should be a lot of fun tomorrow night in Seattle, 8:00. So hoping the U.S. can continue to pull through. Love how they've embraced country roads, just rocking that in a packed house in San Francisco after they win. Pretty funny stuff, honestly. It's kind of cool, but just what was it, the second ever win for the Americans?
0: I mean, it's crazy. I was watching it with some buddies, and people were in at the establishment that I was watching it at. You're familiar with this area. It was like past the Snyder, like the Gene Snyder down Bart Center Road. Isn't really a soccer hotbed, you would say, right?
1: No.
0: Like, if you catch my drift. And I mean, people were losing their mind at this establishment where I met up with some buddies to watch it. I was like, okay, if you want to go there, there's not a way. I'll be a little late, and I'll meet up. And it was packed and filled to a brim. And people loved it out there. Yeah, I mean, so people were drinking themselves with the flag. Oh, it was Bubba's 33.
1: That's what I was going to say. Yeah, I was going to guess. I was guessing it was probably Bubba's.
0: Yeah, yeah. They wanted to go there, and I was like, sure, I'll meet up with you guys there. They had a good time. I was like, all right. I was like, you just tell me. So, yeah, we had a good time with the fellas there. Has Nick heard the Zachy C sound? Yeah, I think he has.
1: Who hasn't, right? I listened to that whole hour.
0: Stop. Oh, the ESPN. I mean, Nick, there's so much more to that story that I feel like I just need to give you a call after the show and fill you in.
1: I want to hear it. Andy and Nick were just like Leonardo da Vinci painting a masterpiece there for that full third
0: well,
1: hour.
0: The beauty of it was whenever I – thank God I was in the Dropbox for trying to find a music bed for something else. And then I was like, oh, my gosh, they cut it. And I was so upset at Nick at the way he cut it. I'm like, the best part is the buildup. You missed the buildup. That's what makes it beautiful. But, yeah, Nick has heard it. Maybe we'll play that for him here in a little bit. All right, we got to take a quick break. On the other side, Mark Pope was on with John Rothstein. We can do that. Don't forget, we're going to go in your power rankings draft of 4th of July movies and music. So the Country Roads thing, I like the song. I don't think it should be the Team USA song. I know we talked about
1: it. Why not? Let it happen.
0: Gosh, there's so many other ones out there that I cannot.
1: The entire stadium was rocking out, singing along. It was perfect. Just
0: West Virginia doesn't deserve that. They don't deserve that. I know. Sorry, Steve Slayton and Pat White.
1: Throw your batteries at Phil.
0: I know. And Mark Blankenbaker. So, all right. He's Nick. I'm Phil. On the other side, we'll dive into what else is going on. Talk a little Mark Pope, John Rothstein sound. Keep it locked here to your sports leader, ESPN 680, 105.7 in the ESPN Louisville app.
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0: All right, welcome back. Sunday Morning Hangover, ESPN 680, 105.7, the ESPN Louisville app. Nicholas Kern up in beautiful Columbus, Ohio. I'm Phil Baker here in the Baker Bunker, ESPN Louisville Plus Studios. Appreciate you making us a part of your day. Hopefully everyone is recovering well and living up to the Sunday Morning Hangover with the 4th of July yesterday. So appreciate you carving out some time this morning if you're out and about and hopefully staying cool. It is hot out there this weekend. It's like Nick and I were talking off air. He's sweating profusely. I was outside on a call. I was sweating profusely, a lot of back sweat, a lot of me wearing backpacks and just the little strap sweats that are just staying there. It's crazy.
1: I can't dry out. I am completely just.
0: Say it. You can say it. You're soaked.
1: I am. I'm soaked. I'm gonna have to find a. I'm gonna have to go stand in the air conditioning up in the press box here, which is great for a little bit and. Maybe under one of the, I can't really stand under the, like a hand dryer in the bathroom. It would dry me off, but it'd be too warm. So.
0: Yeah, no, it's crazy. Like I love summer and I know a lot of people hate it. Like Biscuit, he wants it to be, fall all the time. I love summer.
1: Summer too, by the way.
0: I'm a reptile and I think I was talking to Louie the other day I've tried to really embrace like the do not disturb feature. Like, so I'm not just like waking up, getting on my phone, checking the news. Like there's like studies behind where you can get just inundated with negativity from like you open Twitter, negativity if like you get 20 work emails and it kind of starts your day as I'm sounding like a massive tree hugger right now. But, one of the things I tried to do is like, I'm not trying to like just go straight to my phone. And it's like, go outside for a second and just kind of like get some natural sunlight. So I'm just like, it's something you start the day. And then like 30 minutes after that, you can get on your phone, do all that stuff. I know there's probably science behind it that I saw an article about, I read two paragraphs and I'm like, oh, I'm going to try that.
1: Let's talk about this in my life based on these two paragraphs.
0: Yeah, exactly.
1: That's what I do too. Like, I'm going to do that. I didn't read the rest of it. It's like now. This might actually be bad. It's just whatever.
0: So I do that, like when we had some nice mild days out there a few, weeks ago. And then I did it like the last week and I'm like, this sucks. Like I'm just sweating at 6 o'clock in the morning. I'm sweating profusely. It's like, this isn't even better. Just give me the electronic and the blue light for my phone and I can just like go back to what I was doing a couple weeks ago. Things.
1: I'll just take the emails.
0: Yeah, I'll take the emails and get there. Yeah. So, yeah, I'll get the sounds of the day that was sent to me of like, did you hear this penis joke on the Diener show at 7:13 in the morning? That's what I started.
1: Zach, you put through a telemarketer.
2: There's been awesome stories talking about, like, people have sent over so many different, videos on Kenny Klein. And it's just been really tough for everybody around here. So to deal with that. What was that, Zach? You see?
3: Well, we had a woman named Haiti on the line.
2: Okay, Katie?
3: Yeah, Haiti.
2: Okay. All right, let's bring her on in. Hey, welcome into the Diener Show.
4: Hello.
2: Hello, are you there? Yeah, welcome into the Diener Show.
4: Oh, yeah. Oh, hello, sir. Good morning. This is Haiti, sir, from Merchant Service Center. Is this the business owner?
2: Yeah, I appreciate you calling. We're going to let you go. Zach!
3: She's like, I want to speak to Blake. She got me.
2: She said she wanted to speak to Mark Blankenbaker.
3: She did. The
2: customer service representative said that she wanted to talk to
3: him. It sounded like it. I couldn't tell.
2: I don't know what to do with that, Zach.
3: You're welcome, Tanner.
2: I don't know what to do with that. I'm like, okay. She held on hold. Hearing me do a radio show, I threw to her, and I'm like, Haiti, Katie, whatever. I'm here giving a tribute to Kenny Klein, and then we had to take a call from a customer service center, Haiti, Katie, whatever. Yeah, that was good. That was good. I don't know what to do with that. Chris Brown, Michael Brown's dad, he went on a Twitter stuff.
0: Nick. I got to tell you, there's times in your sports radio life or your tell-all books. When I heard that live, I got to say, and maybe it's recency bias, it may have been up there with the process got a punt. Like, I mean,
1: I think it's better with all due respect to process. Like, my time. And I don't listen to the station near as much, obviously, as a lot of other people do who are around it day in and day out. I'm not. And so I don't listen as much as I would like to. But I hear all the highlights typically because we play them back here every week. And that's That's an that might be the top one I've ever
0: okay,
1: heard.
0: So I promise we'll get the Mark Pope and John Ross thing here in a second. But I got to set this up for you. So over the years, we've businesses, agencies, they reach out to us here at ESPN Louisville, and we're very fortunate for it, but they ask if we handle other markets. Like, I'm sure over your years of, like, you know, working with the Louisville Bats, you've made some relationships with some of the play-by-play guys, and like, they kind of say, hey, what's a good place to go, or what's a, you sure, know, a business that may be down in Louisville that may be open in, let's say, Columbus for it, then yes, maybe, I'm sure Greg is pointing, right, crossover business.
1: Hey, we'd love to cater for the team. Can you put us in touch with who that would be?
0: Exactly. So over the years, I've, you know, been fortunate enough to where, you know, some of the folks at ESPN Digital and National and other affiliates, like, hey, we don't control those markets that you're inquiring. I can put you in contact with the right people. So ESPN Cleveland, Milwaukee, Chicago, they're all in there. So the ESPN Cleveland people that were in town for the Cleveland Browns affiliate, they like to carry the Browns, they carry Ohio State, you know, talked over email time. They're like, hey, we're meeting up with some clients outside of Churchill Downs, or to get a tour of the Kentucky Derby Museum. We'd love to come by and check out the studios. I was like, sure, come by.
1: Let's do it.
0: So they come by, and they're great, and it's Andy and Nick replaying that.
1: Oh yeah, they were talking about it during the entire hour.
0: And the beauty, and this is the stuff between the cracks that nobody knows. And you know, he wasn't happy. He wasn't happy about it. I don't know other way to say it. And I'm like, buddy, I was like they still play the Nick Curran sound of you saying Alabama didn't look, or Louisville didn't look that intimidating.

0: the office, and that's what makes this thing go. You know, and I say that as you're talking to two idiots right now on a Sunday morning. You know, I say that it is an endearing comment. If you just cared about, you know, somebody's plus minus in a, you know, basketball game, or, you know, Knicks at a ballpark, what their war is, we're going to lose you. It's the cast of idiots and characters that make this. That's how this engine goes. I don't know any other way how to say it.
1: No, it was perfect. And then we got to bring up, you know, even as they're just mercilessly making fun of Zach, which he deserved, they're still able to bring up all of Nick's past transgressions as well.
0: Yeah.
1: You know, just it is what it is.
0: Oh, some of the best out. Maybe I'll
1: they were able to reference Nick peeing in a sink.
0: While Eric
1: Crawford from ESPN Cleveland was in there.
0: And Eric Crawford came in right after him. And he was, I could just see EC like reluctant to wash his hands as he's like, did it spritz anywhere? Did it go? What? You know? Yeah, I don't know. Seasoned journalist Eric Crawford. So, what a day here for that. So, but all right. So we alluded to this. Mark Pope, he went on with John Rothstein to kind of talk about some of the things what the roster makeup is going to look like for that. You know, Nick, it's as we talked about the Cardinal commitment video, and I know you were able to check some of that out. It's difficult when you are trying to, you know, get to know some of the new faces over there. Obviously, the recruiting matchup with, you know, Momcilovic and where he was going to go was down to Louisville, was down to Kentucky. Mark Pope able to win that battle there. But, you know, I'm going to play this Mark Pope sound via John Rothstein if I can pull this up correctly. He was on with John Rothstein a couple of days ago. And, you know, and I thought it was interesting between, you know, the hope to have like the future, you know, matchup with St. John's. But, you know, I think the Momcilovic is such a perfect fit for Kentucky, and Mark Pope is interesting because it kind of plays into what he is trying to build there. So it's about 2 minutes long, but here's what John Rothstein and Mark Pope had to talk about earlier this week. I'm going to try and share my page if that works, and hopefully it does. So I'm going to pull that up, and it sounds like this as heard earlier this week on John Rothstein's podcast.
2: You know, Mark, you got a firsthand look at Milan Momcilovic in the NCAA tournament last year when you played Iowa State and made 136 threes. But I felt when you guys were recruiting him the last couple of months that you couldn't have a player more tailor-made to play for a coach than Milan Momcilovic playing for Mark Pope. Why is he going to be such a perfect fit in your system?
3: Well, his gravity, you know, we value gravity. It makes our world go around on the offensive end. And he's got as much or more gravity than any player in college basketball. You know, everybody knows how well he shot it last year and how effective he is. He also has got a real creator vibe. He can do some things off the bounce. And, you know, he's a great Barkley guy, in terms of, you know, getting a catch on the perimeter and actually turning it into a post possession where he's really skilled at finishing there. On the defensive end, you know, courtesy of TJ and the great work that Iowa State does in developing defensive players, he's shown some real acumen on the defensive end in the first couple weeks here in live play. But the thing I like most about Milan is he's got just this inherent confidence to him. We actually had a recruit on campus a week ago, and they worked out that he's had some ping pong acumen apparently, and him and his father both. So they were excited to take on Milan in some ping pong. Milan is the reigning champ of the Wildcat Lodge right now. Okay. And so it was, I got to walk in and watch these guys playing. And on the very first point, the dad went first. And Milan played a pretty competitive point, and then as the point ended, just with no smile, no reaction, whatever, he's like, "You're just not very good at ping pong, are you?" he continued through the whole game, through the dad, and then through the recruit, to just kind of have this nonchalant, challenging smack talk going on the whole time. I was like, "This feels like how he's built." And so he brings a great demeanor. You know, I had the great privilege of coaching Kobe Brea, who had the same vibe. It was like, you know, Kobe carried some stress around his life, but the time where he was most peaceful was opposite of most players. He seemed the most peaceful when he was actually shooting the ball, when the ball hit his hands and he was going to release it. Milan has a lot of that vibe, and he's already had a terrific college career. We think he's going to be a really special player here at Kentucky.
0: Mark Pope and John Rothstein, apologies, Nick. I got to just like save the feature and

0: the settings and every time to share the sound. So if you weren't able to hear the beginning of that, I apologize. But, you know, a bearded Mark Pope, a tan Mark Pope. It's like the little scruff that he's got there. He's got the off-season scruff. I don't know how we're feeling about that. I feel like clean-shaven when he's – you like that? Is it a rugged Mark Pope?
1: It's like no, it's just – it's the off-season. It's a little more casual Mark Pope. Nice.
0: Yeah, he's got a nice little tan going there. So, no, I thought it was interesting because I think Mark Pope said he wanted, you know, Momcilovic to shoot like 10 threes a game too, which, I mean, I think is predicated on what Mark Pope's offense looks like there as well. So, yeah, some interesting little tidbits out there from that. Then, you know, I mean, I think, you know, Ross Thing's not going to give – he's going to have a little bit of fluff in there, but I thought some of the meat and potatoes of that soundbite right there were interesting as well. 437-9680 UPS Draft Sex Line. He's Nick Kern. I'm Phil Baker. Reminder, 7th highest rated sports talk show on Sundays during a highly competitive 10 to noon time. So I appreciate you making us a part of your day. If you're driving around, keep it locked here. Reds and Orioles coming up 12:35 here on ESPN 680 and 105.7 in the Rod, Dodgers and Padres 6:31 Sunday night. Baseball. That first segment presented by our friends over at Baroness Pizza. George Timmery and company got some cool things coming up here. Yeah, it's that good. Baroness Pizza. So I'll fill you in on some of those items. I know we'll be out at the J-Town location, I think, late next week for getting you set for the J-Town Big Pour, that official after party on that big deck. And once you leave there, heading to the Baroness so you can have some live music and everything else in between. Okay, so Nick, I know we've kind of been all over the place with that fun show thus far, talking some Louisville hoops, talking some Kentucky basketball as well. I know the Summer League rosters are out there. I know we kind of talked a little bit last week with, you know, Ryan Conwell going to the Heat, signs a 3-year deal with that. I know everyone's kind of been regurgitating some of the same things, but, you know, I think a great organization for him to go to where they actually give second rounders and, you know, fringe guys opportunity there. I'm not going to fake take it around as even as an NBA guy around the Brooklyn Nets. I just know Mykal Brown will be playing with Julius Randle and Michael Porter Jr. That's all I know from that. And then Otega Owe being traded for Ryan Conwell's draft rights. I thought that was entertaining. And then Jaden Quaintance thinking that he could get your beloved 21 for the Spurs, but having to settle for 22 for that. And then obviously Isaac McNeely with the Hawks. Who am I leaving out? Javon Hadley with the Heat as well. So you got some opportunities to catch them with the Summer League coming up there. But anything else on your bucket list for the remainder of the show that you wanted to knock out before we get to what else is going on?
1: No, I don't think so. BatsBaseball.com coming out this week. Rupert Bonham from Survivor will be out Friday night. Dollar Beers. Root Beer Float Day Sunday, Omaha Storm Chasers in town. Hope to see everybody there.
0: All right. It's your least favorite segment. It's our favorite segment to close out the show. It is what else is going on right here on ESPN 680, 105.7, and the ESPN Global app.
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0: And I think James Black is producing today's event because we're both remote, so appreciate that. And working on that imaging right there. All right. All right, Nick, I alluded to this, you know, with the 4th of July. Look, we're in July. I don't want to fake take it and, you know, but I think we should do a power rankings draft order. Patriotic movies, songs, anything you want to do. So you can do your starting five with this. So do we want to do a snake draft? Do you just want to give me your top five and I can
1: It's up to you. It's up to you. Are we doing specifically, are we going to intertwine songs and movies?
0: I'm fine. Do we going to do both?
1: I don't know.
0: You tell me. Okay. Well, let's do this. You go first, then I'll go, and it can be a song or movie. How about that?
1: Okay.
0: Well, so I'll let you go first. I mean, I think
1: my top pick is The Sandlot.
0: I that was what I was probably going to think you were going to go with the baseball thing. The Great Bambino. That is a great choice right there. Okay, it is a core memory. I'm going to have to go with Independence Day. Welcome to Earth. It's one of my favorite movies. I saw it at the Showcase Cinemas on Bardstown Road. It's near and dear to my heart. You know how I feel about Will Smith and the aliens, and you know, it's just a bit. Was it Bill? Who was the president? Bill Pullum? Is it? Is that the president? I can't remember either. But a great.
1: I knew you were going to pick Independence Day.
0: It's a great one. All right. So for your second pick in the 4th of July Independence Day centric movies, it can be a movie or music. You tell me if you want to. You want to combine them both or do separate. Separate the music or movies. This is your rodeo.
1: Given that, I'm going to go with Lee Greenwood's God Bless the USA.
0: You know, I like that. If you have been listening for a while, get your bingo card out because I'm going to share the story every time. I was at the Phil Repeats needs to be a segment. I was at the Log Still Distillery seeing what's left of the Alabama team. And Lee Greenwood opened for him. His face was on the side of a bus. I went to go pee in a trough. As I came out, everyone was standing up doing the Pledge of Allegiance, and all I could see was a Lee Greenwood bus with his face on it and when he was singing God Bless America. Okay, so I'm going to stick with – oh, man. God, it's such a good movie. I think I can get it off the board here in a bit. I'm going to say another good movie I like – The Patriot with Mel Gibson. I saw that with my grandmother also at Showcase Cinemas, and I remember a guy getting his like leg taken out from a cannonball, and I was like traumatized, and his head getting decapitated. But nothing screams independence more than good old Mel Gibson with a hatchet and taking running around there. Heath Ledger in there. Sneaky good movie.
1: Love The Patriot. That's a great pick. I missed that one completely. That was off my radar. That's a really good one.
0: All right, with the third pick of the Nick Curran Patriotic Draft, you go with?
1: I'm going back to movies, can I shoehorn this one in? I'm going to go with National Treasure.
0: Nicolas Cage. I like it.
1: It's a little bit off the beaten path, but it's all about, you know, the history of the country, essentially. So in a sort of a skewed fictional way, but it's really cool. I've always been a sucker for that movie. National Treasure 1 and 2. You can do whichever one.
0: Okay, so this is super selfish, and this is something that, you know, is happened to me the past couple years. I took my dad to see John Mellencamp at the Kentucky Center for the Arts a couple years ago, and he stopped during this song to like heckle some fans in the audience. It was Rockin' in the USA by John Mellencamp, and he like stopped mid-song, and I guess somebody had their flashlight on and it was burning his retina or something. So the curmudgeon that is John Mellencamp, that is my third pick in my patriotic song movie draft right there, just because selfishly something happened to me and I was like, oh man, this guy seems like a lot of fun, and he was like crushing everybody for, you know, corporate America and everything, and then he shilled out like his AMC or no, it was TMC. It was like the Turner Classic Movies things. He's like, but you can catch my thing on air. I was like, wait, you just went against corporate America and you're like selling out like right now with that. So that was entertaining. But my third pick up there is going to be that song.
1: All right. So we've each made three picks. To
0: with the fourth pick, Nick Curran selects.
1: Fourth pick. I'm going back to a song, Only in America by Brooks and Dunn. Great.
0: Wow. Okay. I like that. Yeah. I like that right there. Okay. That's good. I like that. That's a good one. You know, this could kind of be a hybrid between a song slash movie, but again, another core movie, a core memory, Team America World Police.
1: I knew,
0: You know, that was coming there. Yeah, America F, yeah. That's when we can't play any of that song. But that's a hybrid between a movie and a song with the puppets out there. That is near and dear to my heart. So that is the fourth pick for me. So your starting five will be what, Nick?
1: Well, I knew as soon as you said a hybrid between a movie and a song, you were going Team America. All right. Where do we go here? Final pick. I love it. It's not even a guilty pleasure, but the late, great Toby Keith, courtesy of the Red, White, and Blue, The Angry American. It's a great patriotic song.
0: I like that. That's a good one right there. See, it's tough because there's like so many like patriotic movies, but like that kind of teeter in the 4th of July. You know what I mean? Like it's difficult for that. So it's like, I'm, you know, kind of looking up some things that, you know, could potentially be one, but like Whitney Houston, I'm looking up the list of like her national anthem before the Super Bowl was incredible. So you have that, but I think, man, this is tough.
1: You pick the national anthem. That's kind of a cop.
0: I know. That's what I'm saying. But it was so like powerful.
1: I guess
0: just because I didn't look Freebird, Lynyrd Skynyrd. I mean, I guess that's probably. I'm sure I'm leaving some off the table right there, but I like my starting five. I think we're kind of like in that fringe contender, but we're not like a dynasty if you're playing that 82-0 game there. So I feel like we're finishing the season like 60-22. We're not contending for a championship, but like I feel solid. We're like in that 4-5, 6 range of, you know, making the playoffs right there. So I don't feel confident like I'm a number one overall seed, Golden State Warriors, 96 Bulls, but I feel like I'm kind of in that nice little purgatory of, you know, the Charlotte Hornets, Orlando Magic in the 90s. We may get to the finals one of these years, but we're going to need some help along the way.
1: And we're not going to win.
0: We're not going to win.
1: That's right. But
0: how do you feel about your team? I feel like you got a decent team
1: I'm pretty happy with mine. I feel like Sandlot boosts me to a
0: Sandlot's a first team Hall of Famer right there. Yeah, so I agree with
1: that. Was like the Michael Jordan, you know, getting 90s Bulls and 82-0 and picking Michael Jordan. Big help.
0: Between Independence Day and the Sandlot, we got Josh Allen and Patrick Mahomes. Like we're
1: 1-1A.
0: We're right there. This feels like it's everything else. Like how can we will our team to the championship and the promised land, which could be problematic and dragging their carcasses over there. Maybe we need a better team. Like you need a better dog, said one Lachlan McLean. All right.
1: And I got Nicolas Cage and Toby Keith and Brooks and Dunn on my side. So. Feel good about it.
0: Yeah, I mean, it's not terrible. It's not terrible. It's not great, but it's not terrible. All right, a couple other stories throughout the week that we can dive into. You got a massive trade in the NBA. You got Paul George being traded for Jaylen Brown. Everybody's crushing Brad Stevens for this. It's interesting to me.
1: I don't know a ton about the NBA, but I've seen nobody say, yeah, it was a good trade for the Celtics. Everyone's saying, what are they doing? Even Brian Windhorst, watching him on SportsCenter earlier in the week, he's on there talking to John Buchagras and just says, yeah, I've got no idea what they're doing.
0: Yeah, it's interesting to me because, you know, one of the things that has always stood out is like Brad Stevens has always kind of been deemed like so calculated and, you know, doing these things. But a sidebar, Jaylen Brown's like been on his like little own streaming platform. Not that like, you know, he wants to censor him or anything, but he's kind of been very outspoken on a lot of things about, you know, speaking. I mean, look, you should, if you're confident in your craft, you should, you know, tell everybody about it. But it's also one of those things like how much of that is, you know, seeping over into the front office. But, you know, I think even Bill Simmons, who's connected to, you know, the Celtics thing, I think he even said, I don't think Brad Stevens.
2: This is SportsCenter. I'm Nick DeLuca. Round 4 action continues at Wimbledon. A pair of men's singles matches going on right now. Novak Djokovic looking for Wimbledon win 106 in his career, up 2-1 on Roman Safiulin, and looking to close out the match up 4-2 up a break. Won the first set on a tiebreak, 7-6. Won the second set, 6-3. Safiulin coming back and winning 6-3 in set number 3. Second set between 3-seed Felix Auger-Aliassime and Alejandro Davidovich Fokina. Dadovic Fokina taking the first set in a tiebreak, 7-6, 7-4 on the tiebreak, and up 2-1, but on serve. Ali Yassim serving in that one in the second set. Coverage continuing all tournament long on ESPN-TV. On the women's side, 4-seed Jessica Pegula taking down Iva Jovic in 3 sets, 4-6, 6-3, and 6-1. 10-seed Carolina Muchova working by Barbora Krejcikova, 7-5, 5-7, and 6-3. World Cup round of 16 continues. Morocco and France advancing yesterday. Two more matches today. Brazil taking on Norway, 4 Eastern MetLife Stadium. Then tonight, 8 Eastern England and Mexico in Mexico City. U.S. men's national team back in action tomorrow night. Win or go home against Belgium in Seattle at 8 Eastern.
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0: Got back, back some more. Leaping and he caught it. Out of here. Mookie Betts. Shohei Ohtani.
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0: And the Dodgers have won it. 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